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7: Hi, I'm Phoebe Humphrey. Australia's job seeker system is being overhauled for the first time in 30 years with Canberra to replace the one-size-fits-all model. It will split people into three streams based on how job-ready they are, meaning there'll be tailored support and different requirements based on each job seeker's situation. The government says the overhaul will better help the long-term unemployed. The coalition is slamming the government's response to the latest group of ISIS brides in Australia. A cohort of 19 women and children landed in Sydney and Melbourne last night, but no arrests were made. Nationals leader Matt Canavan telling Nine Labor isn't doing enough.
8: We've effectively got the situation here where the Syrian government has decided who comes into Australia. Not the Australian government. The Australian government's taken a hands-off approach.
7: Fragile peace talks between the US and Iran continue, although Iran's supreme leader has accused America of breaching the ceasefire through its latest strikes. One of the nation's biggest motoring groups says drivers are being hit with higher fuel taxes at the same time as road funding is being cut. The NRMA says its analysis shows nearly $4 billion has been stripped from road and transport spending over 4 years. Spokesman Peter Khoury fears that'll come at a cost of lives.
9: We're seeing Australians die on our roads every day. I mean, that's a reality. Road funding is one of the things that we can do to save lives.
7: And a new report suggests the number of AI data centres in Australia threatens the country's transition to renewable energy. Greenpeace says the power-hungry data centres could demand more new electricity over the coming years than Australia's cars or homes.
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7: In sport, the stage is set for a blockbuster Origin opener in Sydney tonight. The biggest change for New South Wales is the inclusion of debutante Ethan Strange, replacing the injured Mitch Moses at 5'8". Former Blues skipper Paul Gallen giving Ethan a glowing review.
10: He's one of the biggest, most strongest, powerful running 5'8"s in the game. And mentally and emotionally, I think he'll be ready also. So he won't miss a beat, mate. He'll be ready. He'll be right to go.
7: They're on nine. And former Essendon coach James Hurd says he's keen to lead the club again after the sacking of Brad Scott. That's the latest news and sport.
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14: Little bit of rain today, only about 2 millimetres, and looking at a top of 23 degrees for the coast and 19 degrees for the Southern Highlands. For tomorrow, 19 and 16, get ready for a thunderstorm, bringing quite a bit of rain too for your Thursday, looking at 15 to 45 millimetres of the wet stuff falling. Friday, showers right throughout the day, an expected top of 20 degrees, and that's for the coast, 15 degrees for the Highlands, and between 15 and 50 mils of rain for Friday.
5: Graham Day, mornings on 2ST. Sunstar Blinds, Albatross Road, Nowra. Servicing the Shoalhaven, Highlands and the Illawarra.
14: Good morning to you. Sun is shining, a little bit of wind around the place. We've got some great music. You too on the way. Also, we'll get you rocking. If you're out in the building sites, you need something to push you along because it's a little chilly outside. New report from Greenpeace is out today. We're going to be talking to somebody from Greenpeace in regard to a call on moratoriums on data centres. And a new report reveals what they're calling a frenzied rollout would derail energy transition. So we'll talk about that very shortly. As I said, also, if you want to make some money for other people, play an instrument. We'll find out about that. It's quite bizarre indeed. Plus, we take your calls on 8000 1029 and your emails as well. It's 6 past 10. Good morning.

0: This is 2ST. The Buggles and video killed the radio star. 16 minutes after 10. Well, we've heard about AI and we've heard about a whole lot of things that go along with AI. Locally, there has been a meeting of over 200 people in the Windsor-Carrabee Shire in regard to an AI development and being powered by gas. Well, today, a new report from Greenpeace, Australia Pacific, and independent expert Kenton Joshi has revealed how the rollout of AI data centres in Australia is set to derail the renewable energy transition. On the line, I've got someone from Greenpeace that knows a lot about this, and that is Soleil Snyder. A very good morning to you, Soleil. How are you?
1: Good morning. I'm well. How are you?
0: Not too bad at all. Now, this is a very interesting report as far as AI is concerned and these data centres. Who would think that they would cause so much drama? Everyone thought it was just simple AI helping with technology, but now we've discovered how much energy they use.
1: Yes, certainly. So we uncovered a lot of alarming things doing the research for this report. It really digs into just the huge scale of energy demand that these new AI data centers would require, the impact that they have on our emissions, and also the risk of them building out a bunch of new gas-fired power to use. And then we also scrutinize some of the claims being made by data center operators that they could be covering their energy needs with renewables and prove that they're just unsubstantiated. So all of that led us to realize that what we need right now is a pause in this crazy development. And that's why Greenpeace is calling for an urgent moratorium on any new data center development until proper regulations are actually put in place.
0: Well, this is kind of like the gates open and the horses bolted a bit, isn't it? Because already there is AI centers that are popping up in Australia and obviously overseas as well. When did it come to light that they'd be using so much energy and have such an impact as far as the environment was concerned?
1: So the Australian Energy Market Operator, they model this, and it's just recently that they've started to have to create a whole new category for data centers because they're just such a big energy suck. And so we actually can look in that data and see those projections for where we're going from here. Right now, I think data centers use about 2% of our energy in Australia, but the projections are that that could increase sixfold just by 2030. So we could be looking at, you know, over 13%, which is then getting on par with electric vehicles or households in terms of their energy use, which is really shocking.
0: Mm. It's a situation where something that everybody thought was simple and would help us, and many people are using it now, the back end of it wasn't looked at very closely. Greenpeace hasn't minced its words either. You've called them the energy vampires, these AI centres.
1: Yeah, I mean, it's a great visual, and it really just encapsulates, you know, what a suck they are, these AI data centers, on our energy, on our water, on our resources. And the question is, like, what are we getting in return? And Australians aren't necessarily benefiting from all of this either, right? We don't know what these new data centers will even be used for. They don't disclose that information. And so we need to be asking ourselves, you know, is it worth it? What are we sacrificing and for what when they're here and sucking up all of our resources?
0: Mm. We broadcast to an area where there's a AI center that's already going ahead, a data center already going ahead. But with that, a lot of people have been very concerned about the gas generation plant that goes with it. You've got some interesting figures as far as total emissions are concerned, as far as Australia is concerned, with new on-site gas. It's one of those things that people may not realise. That figure as far as total emissions is about 2.8 higher than using grid power, which is surprising, I'm sure, to many.
1: Yeah, so actually the figure is, we kind of looked at a lot of projections of how this could play out if a lot more data centers start turning to gas and building their own gas power plants outside of the grid to power their operations, which is what Cloud Carrier is proposing to do in the area that you're talking about. And so that's that, is that, you know, even if just one out of four data centers go ahead with new gas, that would be 2.8 times our current emissions, which is huge, right? And it could be more gas than this. And the more data centers using gas, the more that number continues to climb. Mm. And the other really shocking stat with this project in particular in New South Wales is that, you know, every sector of the economy, all of us as individuals are doing everything we can right now to cut our emissions because we've set climate targets as a state and as a country. And unfortunately, just this one project could basically erase all of that progress by 2028 because it's such a big polluter.
0: That's extraordinary. So people that are trying to help the planet in regard to their emissions, all of it could be wiped out just by one simple plant, according to Greenpeace.
1: Yeah, that's what we calculated. And it doesn't mean that we shouldn't be doing those things. Obviously, we still need to be cutting our emissions everywhere we can, but it's just not fair that everyone is working so hard to do that. And then one data center could come in and totally derail that progress. So that's the bigger point that we're making, is that this data center boom could just completely derail the energy transition that Australia is really working towards.
0: Just to paint a very clear picture of the emissions we're talking about, once again, in Western Sydney, you've got an extraordinary figure about the annual emissions generated there and the equivalent when you compare it to cars. So what are those figures?
1: Yeah, so there's one really huge data center proposed in Western Sydney, the Mamre Road project. This would be the largest proposed project in Australia if it goes ahead. And the figures there are really shocking. It would use as much energy as about 2 million homes or the entire city of Adelaide. And again, this is just one project. Overall, the emissions from all of the proposed data centers in Western Sydney would be way larger than that. So, Sydney and Melbourne are real hot spots for a lot of these proposed new data centers.
0: And that one in Western Sydney, it would generate emissions equivalent, according to Greenpeace's figures, of 560,000 petrol cars. But this is the big one, or all domestic flights within New South Wales back in 2023.
1: Yeah, the figures are really shocking.
0: staggering.
1: This is just, again, one project. So you have to think about what does this mean for all of the projects that are in the pipeline. And that's why it's so important that we just take a pause. And instead of fast-tracking projects like this, we need to be actually making sure that there's proper regulation in place, calling on these data centers to, you know, be providing more than 100% of their energy should be renewable. And to be honest, even that would just have a neutral effect. To actually help the energy transition, they'd have to be providing more renewables than they even need themselves. And the point that we try to make in our report is that this is just not realistic. This is not how we've seen it play out anywhere else in the world. The U.S. is a great example of what not to do here, where they're way ahead of us in the data center rollout. And it's causing huge impacts on communities. There's a huge boom in new gas plants. And there's a lot of building community opposition as a result. So we really need to learn from those other countries and not repeat those same mistakes in Australia.
0: Mm. If people would like to find out what the report's all about, can they go to the Greenpeace website? Is it up there?
1: Yes, absolutely. The report is on our website, and we're also posting some more information on our social media. And, look out for more media articles as well.
0: Okay. Look, it's great to talk to you. Thanks for your time this morning. And it's something that most people just thought we'd roll into another form of technology, but we don't realise the potential collateral damage behind that rolling into technology. Thanks so much for your time.
1: Thanks so much for having me.
0: All right. Great to talk to you. Bye-bye.
1: Bye.
0: And spokesman from Greenpeace, and that is Saleh Snyder. And, the figures, just extraordinary figures in regard to these things. Quite amazing. It's 25 after 10.
2: 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I lost my shirt, I won my ring. I've done all of your favourites from the 90s and 2000s. My baby, it don't matter if you're black or white. I wipe away all of your tears. And 60s and 70s tracks that stand the test of time. 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

This is 2SC. Matthew Wilder and Break My Stride is coming up to 20 minutes to 11. Sometimes bureaucracy is a terrible thing, isn't it? Yes, we've got to wade through the bureaucracy. Interesting story from the Sydney Morning Herald in regard to the Blue Haven Aged Care Resort. I call it a resort because at Kiama, everything's a resort. But the Blue Haven Aged Care Facility at Kiama. And this story from the Sydney Morning Herald is just goes to show what bureaucracy can do. Apparently, volunteers at the aged care home weren't too happy to discover residents were being charged $15 each to attend musical performances that were being provided for free. Apparently, Katrina Evans has played piano at Blue Haven for over 10 years. Pretty much performing anything that brings a smile to a mum's face. And Madeline is her mum. She's 98. She's been in the facility for about 5 years. The staff attempted to sell them a new additional services package. And according to the Sydney Morning Herald, Katrina just asked the question, why should mum have to pay to watch me play? I do it for the enjoyment of her and others. And she simply said, I'm performing and you're making money out of it. Anyway, Katrina wrote, and other volunteers wrote multiple letters to management to say, look, these charges just aren't right. They then received an email from management confirming a return to One Core programs, which all residents will be able to attend and participate in. Like I said, bureaucracy and red tape. Now, under the Aged Care Act of 2024, providers can offer an optional higher everyday living fee, known as health, for those who would like to access extra services such as hairdressing, wine or premium menu options. Providers can determine the cost and inclusions of the package without government approval, but cannot charge existing residents for services or activities that were previously included. For $20 a day, according to the Sydney Morning Herald, or $7,300 a year, residents at the aged care facility were offered a health bundle with volunteer-provided entertainment included in the package. Residents who were not part of the bundle program could also attend the shows if they pay a one-off $15 fee. Now, Katrina kept bugging management, and management has made a decision to overturn the health charge. And they say now that the music should be free for all. However, Katrina is worried other aged care facilities may be doing this throughout Australia and may have misrepresented the act. And she'd like more clarity from the government. Well, yes. Geez, it's a bit rough if you've got to pay $15 when you're 98 years of age to hear your daughter play at the aged care facility. What's the world coming to?

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0: is Nevada. About a girl. This is 2ST. It's a very good morning to you. After 11 o'clock today, we're going to be talking to someone that has given up a large proportion of their life working on a drug to help people with type 1 diabetes. And there's a new drug on the market. We'll discuss with her what went into that. And many are saying it's very exciting and a very important development. In recent years, there's been leaps forward in scientific understanding of type 1 diabetes. So if you're affected by it, or you know someone that is, or maybe you may be one of the 25,000 undiagnosed, we'll be talking about that, plus a whole lot more. If you'd like to contribute, 800-1029 on the telling phone. And you can also email gday@2st.com.au.
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13: Hi, I'm Phoebe Humphrey. The opposition leader has accused the federal government of rolling out the welcome mat to the so-called ISIS brides. It comes after another group of women and children touched down in Australia overnight after leaving a camp in Syria. Angus Taylor says it's weak.
14: Government's rolled out the welcome mat to people who have turned their backs on our country and our values to support ISIS, an organisation that has committed egregious brutality and atrocity across the world.
13: The Employment Minister will unveil a major shake-up to Australia's job seeker program, the biggest in 30 years. Amanda Rishworth will tell the National Press Club today that the current mutual obligations activities aren't helping enough people actually get into work. A new model will replace the one-size-fits-all system, introducing three streams of support based on individual needs. Penny Wong has inked a number of deals during a Quad meeting in New Delhi. Australia is meeting with the United States, India and Japan, the foreign minister signing an agreement between the four nations on critical minerals and boosting maritime surveillance across the Indo-Pacific. And new research forecasts the number of young Aussies diagnosed with bowel cancer will double within the next 20 years. Nearly 1,900 Australians are diagnosed each year, or around 5 new cases a day. Medical oncologist Dr. Prasad Kure says we need a new approach.
3: If this trend continues, it's doubling every 15 years. So we will be facing a major healthcare challenge and a huge burden on the healthcare system itself.
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13: In sport, New South Wales assistant Matt King is confident his men will cope well in tonight's wet and slippery conditions for Game 1 of State of Origin at Sydney's Accor Stadium. King says they've prepared for it.
15: We've got some very smart footy players too that are aware of the conditions, what they need to do. We'll go out there full of confidence in our footy and we'll be smart when we get near a sideline. And realistically, kicking's always important, but extra important in wet weather.
13: And Aussie Adam Walton has scored the biggest win of his career, downing former world number one Daniil Medvedev at Roland Garros. That's the latest news and sport.
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0: Sun and cloud mixed together today. Only a little bit of rain, up to about 2 millimetres. And looking at a top on the coast of 23 degrees, and for the Highlands, 19. Tomorrow, different story though, 19 and 16. And we could get a lot of rain in a thunderstorm. They're predicting that. We can expect 15 to 45 mils of rain for Thursday. Then Friday, even more. Looking at a top of 20 degrees for the coast, 15 for the Highlands, and as far as the millimetres of rain are concerned, try 50.
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0: In this country, there's about 25,000 undiagnosed cases of early stage type 1 diabetes. And at the moment, there's only certain ways that you can treat it. Well, we're about to talk to something that is new on the market, and it's the first non-insulin medicine, which works to slow the immune system attack that leads to the situation of type 1 diabetes. Going to be talking to Sydney Yorick about that. She's been working on it for quite a while. And with anything we can talk about as far as medical issues are concerned, make sure that you consult your GP. We're talking to her. International circus and so much more. Great music for you as we go throughout the hour. 6 past 11.

0: Toto and hold the line. It is 10 minutes past 11. This is 2ST. I've got someone on the line who's very excited. And if you've got type 1 diabetes, you should be excited as well. On the line is Sydney Jovic. And Sydney is pretty happy. Good morning, Sydney. How are you?
1: Good morning. I'm good, thanks. How are you?
0: Not too bad. You're very, very happy today. The reason you're happy is because something that's taken 38 years in the making has come to fruition.
1: That's right.
0: It's going to help people with type 1 diabetes. You've been working on the thing for 15 years. Just explain why it's taken so long to get to this stage.
1: Well, so TZield is the therapy that's been approved by the TGA, and this is so seminal because this is the first new therapy to be approved for type 1 diabetes in a century since the discovery of insulin. And this has taken so long because this is the first therapy to work on the underlying autoimmunity of type 1 diabetes, and autoimmunity is a really hard thing to fix. So it's taken a really long time and a lot of commitment from our organization and hundreds of others, and we're just thrilled today to celebrate the approval.
0: Mm. Now, you've got type 1 and you've got type 2. What is specific with type 1 as far as diabetes is concerned?
1: So both kinds of diabetes have genetic links, but they manifest differently. So type 1 diabetes is an autoimmune condition, and it occurs when the body mistakenly attacks the insulin-producing cells in the pancreas. And this means the body has no ability to produce insulin, and you need insulin to live. You die without it. So type 1 diabetes is a chronic condition and autoimmune, and so it's different from type 2 in that way.
0: So where does this drug make a difference that has never been made before?
1: Yeah, this is a great question. So TZield works to slow the progression of type 1 diabetes. So this will work for people who are not yet, who've not yet been diagnosed with type 1 diabetes, and it delays the onset of type 1 diabetes for an average of 2 years.
0: And there's quite a number of people that are undiagnosed. You estimate about 25,000 people in the population.
1: That's right. That's right.
0: Quite extraordinary. And more than 145,000 have got it as well.
1: Yep, 145,000 Australians, and about 3,000 are diagnosed each year. And as you said, about 25,000 are living in Australia today who will progress to having being diagnosed with type 1. So this therapy will help lots of people in Australia.
0: Mm. And a lot of people have been working on it, but a lot of people are very, very happy today because it has been launched on the market. And I believe the government is looking at funding for this in July, is that right?
1: Yes, so we and Breakthrough T1D, our organization, has worked to advocate for this to be listed on the PBS. So the PBAC does a public consultation, and lots of people submitted reasons why this should be covered by the government. So we're hoping that this is, in fact, covered by the government in the July meeting.
0: Okay. But it's very exciting, and I'd imagine that people that are listening, if they want to find out more about it, how do they go about that? Is it best to go along and talk to their GP?
1: That's right. Talk to your healthcare professional. The other thing I would say and promote is screening will be really important for this. So you could go to our website, breakthrought1d.org.au, to learn about how to get screened for type 1, and then certainly talk to your healthcare professional to figure out if this is a therapy that would be appropriate for you.
0: Very important to do that. Now, when people do go to their GP, what are they quoting again? What is the name of the product?
1: It's called TZield.
0: TZield.
1: Yep.
0: Very good. Great to talk to you. I know you're very happy, and you've been talking all day about it. We'll continue to talk about
1: it
0: till you run out of energy.
1: It's a seminal day. Thank you for interviewing and getting the word out. And it's a wonderful day in the type 1 diabetes community. So we're thrilled.
0: Good on you. Thank you so much, Sydney.
1: Thank you. Have a great day.
0: Thank you. Bye. So there's some good news. TZeld. Go along to your GP. Ask about that. It is on the market, and the government will be looking at a decision as far as funding is concerned for it. But if you're susceptible, if you've got it in your family, or you don't even know if you've got it in your family, go and get screened, as she said. And that way you'll be able to get on top of it before it takes over. But very exciting in the medical profession as far as that one's concerned. It's a quarter past 11.
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0: Joan Osborne and just one of us as the cloud increases on the coast of the Highlands. 23 minutes past 11. Graham Day with you. A very good morning to you. Coming up the next half hour, International Circus, where we take a look at what goes on around this planet of ours and go, really? Does it have to be that way? Does it have to be that way? We were talking about AI and talking about the sucking of energy as far as AI is concerned. I've got something rather disturbing to let you know about. Troy, who is one of our regular listeners, has sent me some information, and it's a bit of a concern about all of this. So I'll share it with you in just a little while. 23 past 11.
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There is the Eagles and Lion Eyes. It's coming up to 25 minutes to midday very shortly. We've got International Circus for you. But g'day to Troy. And Troy has sent a very interesting email to me, and you might like to go along. It talks about the Daily Pulse. And the Daily Pulse is effectively a podcast. And they look into various things. But this is very interesting. So if you want to find it, if you just Google the Daily Pulse or the Vigilant Fox, he sent me this about these technical things that are growing day by day, the AI data centers, which we spoke to Greenpeace about earlier on in the morning. Anyway, this story, the number one story in this podcast, is about what we spoke about earlier today. And apparently they're saying Americans who question AI data centers are now being treated like potential terrorists under a new law enforcement category called anti-tech extremism. Some government documents, secret government documents, suggest that parents, retirees, farmers and ordinary Americans speaking out at get-togethers, at meetings, are increasingly being viewed as potential threats simply for raising concerns about giant AI projects reshaping their communities. According to more than 1,000 unpublished documents, authorities are monitoring citizens worried about water shortage, farmland destruction, skyrocketing electricity costs, noise pollution, and the unchecked expansion of AI infrastructure. Some even suggest that photography observations or speaking at public meetings may be treated as pre-operational planning tied to possible future violence. Anyway, you can read the whole thing yourself. Like I said, it's the Daily Pulse and the Vigilant Fox. Just Google those and they'll pop up, I'm sure. But wow, it's a bit of a worry. It is a bit of a worry. I'm going home this afternoon and I'm just going to binge on Terminator movies. 2ST.

0: Minister Carlton, 1,000 miles. It's 18 minutes to 12 for you on the road. Interstate truckies, good day to you. Also, a very good morning to couriers and carriers, always listening to 2ST, and professional drivers on the road today. Hope yours is a good day today. It is time for, yes, International Circus. And what we do with International Circus as we traipse around the world to see what goes on and keep you informed about some of the strange, bizarre things that do. Several countries in Western Europe have baked under record-breaking heat. Their governments warning about the health risks. So Donald Trump. He wants to be, but you can't do that in America. But Donald Trump, whose health has been subject to public scrutiny, has undergone a physical exam and he will turn 80 next month. The British oil giant BP has told their chairman, sayonara, see you later, after serious concern about his conduct. It'll come out. Making Canada great again. Canada has struck a deal to export liquefied natural gas to Germany. Rescuers in Laos have reached 7 people trapped since last week in a flooded cave. And the US is planning to give weapons-grade plutonium to startups to convert it into nuclear fuel, raising weapons proliferation concerns. They can do it, but it seems that no one else can. If you're a jazz lover, you'll be sad today. Sonny Rollins, one of the dominant jazz musicians of the modern era, has passed away at the age of 95 and had many, many albums. It's taken a while, 27 years, but the New York Knicks are going to the NBA Finals after they defeated the Cleveland Cavaliers. 27 years to get to the top. Have you heard about Ferrari's brand new car? It's called the Luce. And car enthusiasts are debating online about the pros and cons. And it's the first fully electric model from Ferrari. It's been released and shares in Ferrari Phil. Now, the waiting lists for the most sought-after Ferraris can last years and years and years, as you probably know. And those that are looking into the Luce say the price tag is 550,000 euros and people may not be happy with the shape. I think it's all in the price somehow. And Gerringong has made it worldwide. Tasman Drive in Gerringong, Australia's prettiest street. You know the one I'm talking about. Well, residents there are now trying to coexist more with tourists who want photos and videos. Apparently, people that are visiting Tasman Drive just can't get into the street now, let alone the locals. Apparently, right around the world it's gone, this street is better than taking photos of the Eiffel Tower. Wow. Imagine house prices there. The world, it is a wonderful place.
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0: some great Aussie rock and roll. He's almost 80 and he's still kicking those feet up and rocking on and doing the Eagle Rock. And there is Daddy Cool, who is still cool now. We've got the news coming your way at midday today. Kev will be with you after midday today with some wonderful songs, whether you want to rock on, whether you just want to mellow out, or whether you want to do the disco boogie. He's got it for you in the Totally 80s Lunch, brought to you by P&S. And P&S Constructions can do the job for you along the South Coast. Good morning to all of you working there. Always got the radio on. But Kev will be with you after midday today, and he'll be rolling out some wonderful tunes and taking you right through, right up to Jonesy and Amanda. So be listening there. Some of the music you'll be hearing is from Whitney Houston, Hall & Oates. Also, if you're feeling a little thirsty, Melissa Etheridge will help you out there. Stevie Winwood, some Tracy Chapman, a whole lot more. Plus, he'll tell you the stories and keep you entertained right throughout the afternoon. Thank you so much for your company. 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Or you may like to email. 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Have a great afternoon. I'll see you around the traps.
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12: Hi, I'm Phoebe Humphrey. Australia's job seeker system is getting its biggest shake-up in decades, with the government scrapping the one-size-fits-all approach. Instead, people will be grouped based on how close they are to finding work, with support tailored to their individual needs. Westpac has been fined $26 million for failing to respond to financial hardship requests. The federal court ruling the bank didn't respond to more than 200 between 2017 and 2023 within the time required by law. The latest latest inflation figures are out ahead of next month's Reserve Bank meeting. Annual headline inflation has eased to 4.2% in April, down from 4.6%. But the trim mean, the RBA's preferred measure, has actually ticked up 0.1% to 3.4%. Domestic violence services are preparing for a spike in calls due to Game 1 of Origin. The latest data from DV Connect in Queensland reveals there was a 37% increase in calls to its women's line the day after the opener in 2024, while calls to its men's line saw a 71% jump on game night compared to the monthly average. If you or someone you know needs help, call 1-800-RESPECT. No arrests have been made regarding a second group of ISIS brides and their children who arrived back in Australia last night. Former AFP Detective Superintendent David Craig has told Sky he's not sure why.
13: It's very perplexing. There's a declared area offence, which is a very simple offence to prove.
12: And Telstra has swung the axe on more jobs. The telco will cut 111 roles as it continues its restructure.
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12: In sport, Maroons assistant Matt Ballon says they've done their homework on Blues debutant Ethan Strange ahead of tonight's State of Origin opener. Strange has been thrust into the New South Wales side to partner Nathan Cleary in the halves. Ballon says they're well aware of his strengths.
15: We're aware of him. He's obviously a great player. So, you know, we've had a look at what his game attributes contain and just had a look at how we'll defend that.
12: And in AFL, James Hurd says he's keen to coach Essendon again if the club wants him. It's after Brad Scott was sacked yesterday. That's the latest news and sport.
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5: 2ST Weather.
0: Staying sunny and cool to mild this afternoon. There is the chance of some showers and storms tomorrow. Tops of 15 in the Highlands, 19 for the Shoalhaven. More showers on the way Friday, Saturday, and then cloudy Sunday.
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0: Better music, hey, more of it for your workday at 2ST, and all thanks to P&S Building and Constructions. We are doing your totally 80s lunch. There's Whitney Houston. And I want to dance with somebody. Hello, it is Kev on the way for you. Got to do Billy Joel after Daryl Hall and John Oates, and Daryl explains how he met John.
1: We were on a second floor and we went down in a lift together in an elevator, and I said hello to John. I said, hey, how you doing? And that was it. And I found out he was also a freshman at Temple. And so then we started talking, and we realized, of course, we like the same kind of music. And we started sharing apartments together because we were both, our parents lived out of town and we didn't want to be on campus. So we became sort of college roommates, playing songs together. And then after college was over is when we decided to try writing songs together and be Daryl and John.
0: Yeah, Daryl and John or Hall and Oates. I can't go for that at 2ST.

0: From his Glass Houses album, it's Billy Joel at 2ST, and you may be right as we do your Totally 80s lunch, all thanks to P&S Building and Construction. Coming up next week, there could be money in the music that we play. What you need to do is listen during Brekkie with Max and of an afternoon with myself. You could get yourself in the draw to win $10,000. So if you want to find out more, make sure you're listening as of Monday for our 10K cash tracks. On the way next, going to do some Dead or Alive. Also, Tracy Chapman at 2ST.
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0: 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We're currently doing your Totally 80s Lunch and Steve Winwood. That is Higher Love coming up on Friday. The Shoalhaven Community Choir and Sing Australia Vincentia are hosting an Australia's Biggest Morning Tea Luncheon at the Wesley Centre in Nowra. 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On the way for you, got to do Chaka Khan and also Eric Carmen at 2ST.
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And this. And this. Totally 80s. 2ST.

0: totally at his lunch. We do it again tomorrow afternoon for midday, thanks to P&S Building and Construction. And we go totally 80s again tonight with our 80s at 8. And, of course, you can take 2ST with you wherever you go. Download the free iHeart app. It all sounds better on iHeart. Coming up to 1, fresh news update is next. We're counting down to State of Origin number 1, the Blues v Maroons in Sydney. Hopefully the rain stays away, that ground can dry out. So all the very latest on the State of Origin and the rest of your news and sport is only 3 minutes away. Then we do Bon Jovi. It's my life, it's now or never. Also, Bill Medley and Jennifer Warnes, and also Casey and the Sunshine Band at 2ST.
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17: Hello, I'm Michaela Carr. Westpac has been fined $26 million for failing to respond to financial hardship requests. The federal court ruling the bank didn't respond to more than 200 of them between 2017 and 23 within the time frame required by law. It included customers struggling to meet their home loan, credit card and personal loan repayments. The federal government is being accused of trying to ram tax changes through the Senate. The coalition wants an inquiry into the changes to capital gains tax and plan to vote down the bill, even though it's linked to tax offsets. The Royal Commission into the Bondi terror attack has been told police were outgunned by the attackers, officers armed with handguns against rifles carried by the gunmen, with the New South Wales Assistant Police Commissioner David Hudson saying police put themselves in danger going up against them. The outgoing head of the National Anti-Corruption Commission has apologised for the delays case into the Robodebt inquiry. Paul Brereton saying, looking back, it would have been better if the commission didn't get involved in the first place, but he denies he contributed to the suffering of victims. Telstra has swung the axe on more jobs. The telco will cut 111 roles as it continues its restructure. And the price of oil has gone back up again. This follows the US airstrikes on Iran yesterday. It's now more than $100 per barrel.
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17: To Sport, and Maroons assistant Matt Borland says they've done their homework on Blues debutant Ethan Strange ahead of tonight's Origin opener. Strange will partner Nathan Cleary in the halves, and Borland says they're well aware of his strengths.
4: We're aware of him. He's obviously a great player. A lot of our guys have played against him. So, you know, we've had a look at what his game attributes contain.
17: And in the AFL, 19 players getting ready to join their new teams after the mid-season rookie draft. Essendon selecting West Australian Jackson Artemis with its number one pick.
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3: 2ST weather.
0: Staying sunny and cool to mild this afternoon. There is the chance of some showers and storms tomorrow. Tops of 15 in the Highlands, 19 for the Shoalhaven. More showers on the way Friday, Saturday, and then cloudy Sunday.
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0: 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Better music and more of it for your workday. Phil Collins and That Is Against All Odds. Hello, it is Kev and the Christian O'Connell Show back tonight from 7 o'clock. And at the moment, Christian wants to hear your stories about your favourite local pub. 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

0: Better music and more of it for your work day. Jonesy and Amanda there back this afternoon from 4 to drive you home at 2ST. There's the suite. That is the Ballroom Blitz. Looks like we may have another couple of days of rain on the way. Could be heavier times, and that may impact any train travel that you have planned on both the South Coast and Southern Highlands lines. So some trains may be delayed, some may be stopped altogether. So just keep an eye on transportnsw.info for all the details. And I can tell you that coming up next week, there's trains which are going to be running to a changed timetable due to track work on the South Coast line. But hopefully it won't impact you too much. It's going to be happening overnight. Starts Monday at 10:20 p.m. through until 2:30 a.m. And that'll happen Monday, Tuesday, Wednesday and Thursday at the same time. So on the way for you, a couple of Jacksons, Michael and Joe at 2ST.
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0: 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That's all thanks to Cobbity Grove Kitchens. Coming up to two, fresh news update is next, and Westpac has been hit with a $26 million federal court fine. Info and an update for you soon. Next hour, we do your two ups. We'll do some Savage Garden, also Aussie Crawl and Midnight Oil at 2ST.
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12: Hello, I'm Michaela Carr. The Treasurer has welcomed the easing in inflation, crediting the cut in petrol excise. Headline inflation came in at 4.2% in the 12 months to April, down from 4.6%. Jim Chalmers says halving the fuel excise has taken out some of the sting.
13: Automotive fuel fell 7% in April. It was rising 32.8% in March, and that's why we stepped in. Treasury analysis shows that our cut to the fuel excise reduced headline inflation by around half of a percentage point.
12: The federal court has fined Westpac $26 million for failing to respond to more than 200 cases of financial hardship. The judge says the bank's breach of credit law between 2017 and 23 was grossly negligent and had caused serious harm to customers. The Royal Commission into Anti-Semitism and Social Cohesion is sitting for its final day of public hearings. The New South Wales Police Commissioner has told the Commission police have reservations about boosting powers for Jewish security groups, admitting it would be problematic. A major breakthrough for type 1 diabetes has been approved. T-Zell can delay the onset of the condition and the need for insulin. And the Beckhams are officially billionaires. David and Victoria have increased their combined wealth to $2.2 billion and they've celebrated with a luxury family holiday in Ibiza.
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12: In sport, Maroons assistant Matt Borland is backing Queensland skipper Cam Munster to go to another level in tonight's Origin opener. The Storm star is in a form slump, but Borland says there's no sign of a lack of confidence at camp.
15: Munster, he's always got a fire in the belly to play for any team, and you know when it's time to switch on, he's got a switch so he can just go bang and be playing great footy. So he's been fantastic all week and led the team around really well.
12: And Aussie Kim Birrell has secured the biggest win of her career, downing world number 5 Jessica Pegula in 3 sets at the French Open.
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14: 2ST Weather.
0: Staying sunny and cool to mild this afternoon. There is the chance of some showers and storms tomorrow. Tops of 15 in the Highlands, 19 for the Shoalhaven. More showers on the way Friday, Saturday, and then cloudy Sunday.
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0: Better music here, more of it for your workday at 2ST. Savage Garden in your two ups at two. That's Affirmation. Also did I Want You. And it's Kev. Hello. Now, not so long ago, we did the 10K side hustle. That was where you got to give us some feedback about the music that we play and other things we do on your favourite radio station. We've taken it all on board. We've started to make the changes. And now we're going to reward you again to listen to the music that we play. It all starts on Monday, our 10K cash tracks. We'll do it in breakfast with Max. I'll do it of an afternoon. We'll nominate key songs. When you hear them played, you'll get yourself in the running to win $10,000. So when you're at work, what you need to do for the month of July is always listen to 2ST for your chance to win with our 10K cash tracks. On the way, more two-ups. We're going to do Aussie Crawl and also Credence at 2ST.
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1: 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We've been granted permission from the gaming authorities to play 2UP every day. Or should that be 2UPS? 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It's the 2UPS at 2. 2ST.

0: Credence Clearwater Revival at 2ST. In your two ups at two, Sweet Hitchhiker also did down on the corner. It is Kev the Savo. Coming up tomorrow, looks like there's more rain on the way. Could be some thunderstorms about as well. Tops of 15 in the Highlands and 19 for the Shoalhaven. More showers Friday, Saturday as well. Coming up on June 20, the Huskisson Beer and Barbecue Festival. It is back on. It's happening at White Sands Park, so get yourself ready for that. If you want to find out what else is happening around the coast or Highlands, and maybe you know of a local event which is coming up soon, give us some details. Do it all at 2st.com.au. Let's continue your two ups in less than 3 minutes. We'll do a couple from Midnight Oil at 2ST.
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1: 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You won't hear Dexy's Midnight Runners or Tony Basil here because they're one-hit wonders. We're playing two songs from the same artist. This is the Two Ups at Two, 2ST.

0: 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Countdown to State of Origin is happening. We've got 5 hours until kickoff before the Blues beat the Maroons. All the very latest in an update for you soon. Next hour, rock set. Also going to do Goanna and ELO, plus we'll check the roads at 2ST.
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10: Hello, I'm Michaela Carr. The Employment Minister has defended an overhaul of JobSeeker. The federal government will replace the one-size-fits-all model with splitting people into 3 categories based on how job-ready they are. Amanda Rishworth says it's not just about ensuring that payment recipients are looking for work.
11: One of the challenges is making sure it's not necessarily the compliance that's the problem. It's what activities people are undertaking.
10: The Treasurer concedes that inflation is still way too high despite an easing in the past month. Headline inflation fell from 4.6% in the year to March, but Jim Chalmers says there's still a lot of work to do.
12: But we know that there's still an inflation challenge in our economy. There was before the war, but the war in the Middle East has turbocharged that inflation challenge.
10: Australia's largest motoring group says drivers are being slugged more at the bowser while billions are being pulled out of road funding. The NRMA says its analysis of the budget shows nearly $4 billion fewer dollars will go to transport in the next 4 years. The leaking of information about the arrest of former soldier Ben Robert Smith has been referred to the National Corruption Watchdog. Some media outlets were already at Sydney Airport in April as Robert Smith arrived with federal police officers from Brisbane. And Eurovision star Delta Goodrum has asked police for protection from a Sydney man she claims is harassing her.
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10: The State of Origin kicks off tonight between New South Wales and Queensland in Sydney. Former Blues skipper Paul Gallen has told Nine Raiders star and Origin debutant Ethan Strange will be ready to go.
15: You know, he's already toured overseas with the Australian team last year. He's seen all these guys prepared. He knows them all really well. He's been in camp the entire time with the Blues, so he won't miss a beat, mate. He'll be ready. He'll be right to go.
10: And in the AFL, Brad Scott insists he has no bitter feelings against Essendon after he was sacked by the Bombers earlier this week.
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16: The Princes Highway motoring along nicely both ways between Bomaderry and Bombo. In Bolong, watch out for water over the road on Bolong Road near Fletcher's Lane. Congestion in Bomaderry for the Princes Highway both ways along the Anglican College. Apache run for the highway between Nowra Central and South Nowra there and back. And a smooth run in Tomorong for the Princes Highway south all the way through to Conjola Park. 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
9: 2ST weather.
0: Cloudy day tomorrow, the chance of afternoon showers and storms, tops of 15 in the Highlands, 19 for the Shoalhaven. Coming up Friday, Saturday, there's more showers on the way and going to be cloudy on Sunday.
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0: Better music, hey, more of it for your workday at 2ST. Bonnie Tyler's Holding Out for a Hero. Hello, it is Kev coming up this afternoon at 4. Jonesy and Amanda, they're back in, giving you the chance to win $1,000 with Instagram. And also, you might want to play Who's in Bed with Jonesy and Amanda. Because if you need for yourself a brand new mattress, you could win one of 5 brand spanking new Sleepmaker King Coil or Sealy mattresses. What you need to do, register. You can do that right now. Just go to 2st.com.au and hopefully get a chance to play after 4 on the way for you. You're going to do Elton John and Bananarama at 2ST.
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1: The Princes Highway, a busy run both ways between Bomaderry and Nowra Central. That's between Camberwara Road and Callander Street. Not too bad in Bolong. Bolong Road, east towards Shoalhaven Heads. Watch out for flooding, though, as you approach Shoalhaven Heads in both directions. A bit of congestion in Kangaroo Valley for Mossvale Road, just along the showground tracking south, and a steady run in Barangaroo Mountain for Mossvale Road both ways. 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

0: Better music and more of it at 2ST. It is Russell Morris. That is the Wings of an Eagle and Graham Day. Back in tomorrow morning at 9 o'clock. If you want to email him, gday@2st.com.au. We've got another long weekend, which is fast approaching. 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

0: 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Coming up to 4 o'clock. Fresh news update is next. Countdown on to State of Origin, 4 hours away. Good luck to the Blues tonight up there in Sydney Town. Jonesy and Amanda, they're on the way. They're going to do David Bowie. Also, the Angels and Chris Isaak at 2ST.
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11: Hello, I'm Michaela Carr. The government is continuing to talk up its changes to housing taxes, with Labor set to introduce its budget bill tomorrow. Anthony Albanese has told Parliament the bill needs to pass to allow young Australians to get into the housing market.
12: We are doing this because we want aspiration for all, not just for some.
11: The Treasurer has played down hopes the cut to fuel excise could be extended. It comes after inflation eased from 4.6% to 4.2%, thanks largely to the drop in fuel prices. The man charged with killing a prominent Labor figure in an alleged one-punch attack in Perth will fight a manslaughter charge at trial. 20-year-old Brodie Dewar has pleaded not guilty to the manslaughter of Tim Picton in December last year. The head of ABC News has quit. Justin Stevens' resignation comes the day before he's set to appear before a Senate committee, where he's likely to be questioned about the organisation's recent strike, as well as the massive payout to former presenter Antoinette Latouf. Deforestation in the Amazon has fallen to its lowest level since 2019. Brazil lost 985,000 hectares of forest last year, but that was down more than 20% on 2024. And a man who allegedly wore a swastika shirt outside an investigation on anti-Semitism and social cohesion has been banned from going near the inquiry. 68-year-old Alan Minus was moved on early this month.
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11: Blues assistant Matt King says he's passed on insider knowledge about Queensland halfback Sam Walker after working closely with him at the Roosters. He says hopefully that'll work in their favour in tonight's opening Origin match in Sydney.
15: I feel like I've got an understanding on how Sammy Walker plays his footy, and you know, my job is to pass on some knowledge to our boys on how to negate that, and you know, we've done some work on that this week, and let's hope that it plays out in our favour tonight.
11: And in the AFL, former Bombers coach James Hurt has confirmed he's interested in replacing Brad Scott.
13: Great Southern Motorcycles, Nowra's destination for Kawasaki, Yamaha, Suzuki and TGB. 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
14: 2ST Traffic.
16: Nowra Central, heavy for the Princes Highway southbound approaching Callander Street. Traffic back to Moss Street. A busy run through South Nowra for the highway southbound approaching the Central Avenue roundabout. Not too bad if you're trekking out of Nowra Hill, Braidwood Road, south into Yeriong. The Princes Highway running smoothly from Falls Creek south all the way through to Yadda Yadda. And a delay-free ride in St. George's Basin, Island Point Road to the Wool Road east in Vincentia. Behold, the Lychee Boba Refresher. KFC's Humble Lemonade has ascended, swirled with exotic lychee syrup, delicate floral osmanthus and popping boba. Bit posh. 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
0: A cloudy day tomorrow, the chance of afternoon showers and storms, tops of 15 in the Highlands, 19 for the Shoalhaven. Coming up Friday, Saturday, there's more showers on the way and going to be cloudy on Sunday.
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34: Hello, how are you?
33: You look all military dressed today.
34: This is one of those jackets that I buy at the Finders Keepers markets.
33: Which, yeah.
34: This is woman, she gets military jackets, old, you know, discarded ones, army disposal ones, and stitches things on them. Have you seen the back? I'll show you.
33: Oh, it's got David Bowie on it.
34: Sequins.
33: Ziggy Stardust.
34: Yeah.
33: It's very good. It's, you know, it's like what John Lennon and Michael Jackson used to do. They dress up like military leaders, but they had actually no ranking in the military.
34: No, I haven't got any epaulettes on.
33: Well, I'm sure in the media you would have plenty of, you'd be like a general. You'd be like an admiral.
34: I would. I'd make you do push-ups in the mud and squinch your face in. I'd be that person.
33: How does that feel, Mayo?
34: It'd be all of that.
33: From officer and a gentleman.
34: Mm-hmm.
33: I'd be in it for the white uniform. Well, that's hard. You know, all those whites.
34: It's my wedding anniversary today.
33: Happy
34: anniversary. She said, cutting through the garbage that's coming out of your mouth.
33: Happy anniversary, baby.
34: You know, it's interesting. I put something on socials today. Harley and I have been married for 36 years. And next to my bed, I have Harley and I sadly don't sleep in the same bed anymore. We have care in the house for Harley, who has a form of Parkinson's disease, and it's a very hard thing to be going through. But it's a postcard that I wrote to him. I'll read you what it's a postcard. You described the picture, Brent. It's got two old people asleep in chairs, on deck chairs, maybe on a cruiser in an old people's home. It's kind of how it looks, doesn't it?
33: Yeah, very nice.
34: And on the back of the card, I was on a Beyond 2000 trip. It was just before we got married. And I sent this to him. We're both working at Beyond 2000. And I said on the back of it, "My darling, here's to Mr. and Mrs. Oliver in the Sunshine Home 40 years from now. You and me, babe, Beyond 2000. And I sleep with that, as I said, next to the bed. And what I put on my socials this morning, and I'll just read it so I don't have to get emotional and come up with new words, if that's all right.
33: Sure.
34: I wrote, "I sent this card to Harley just before we married when I was away on a Beyond 2000 filming trip. I joked that we'd be sitting side by side in our dotage 40 years later. 40 years seemed like a crazy, unimaginable leap, but I was keen for it all and I believed in us. Today is our 36th wedding anniversary. Not everything has been smooth sailing. Harley's health means some days are scary, sad and confronting, but I'd still choose us every day, still on the ride, still leaping and believing." And you know what I think
33: is that,
34: you know, a long-term relationship is always going to morph in and out of bits and pieces. And you're a very lucky person if you get to 90 and fall asleep in your bed with a big smile on your face. That's not everyone's reality. And you have to ride the waves that come at you. And you have to reevaluate what the wins are. And I thought that on the weekend where we were there with the boys, we were clinking a glass for their birthdays. Harley was in great form making us laugh. That's a win.
33: Mm.
34: Tonight we'll be watching State of Origin. We'll be eating pizza and having a glass of wine. That's a win. Another anniversary, that's a win. Because to be honest, this time last year I didn't know if we'd have another one. And I don't know what the future holds. So you take the wins where you get them. And I'm glad that our sons get to see. They see the hard stuff too. They don't live at home. But they're there all the time. And they phone me every day. And we're all part of the same the same story. And they see that life's not always easy. And but that you morph with the changes and what a long-term relationship, what that looks like, and what sacrifice means and what love means and all the rest of that stuff. So, Harley, happy anniversary, Harley. Yeah. And, you know, at 36, that's 36 years, that's a win.
33: Good. Well said, friend.
34: Thank you.
33: Well said. And happy anniversary to
34: Thank
33: you both.
34: Thank you very much.
33: We have an action-packed show today. Who's in bed with Jonesy and Amanda?
34: Well, who will it be?
33: I'll be
34: on my own. Who will it be?
33: We've got that for the off chance that you win a mattress worth upwards of $2,000, which is great. Instagram makes its return, and we can't do anything until we do the fast five. It's Jonesy and Amanda driving you home.
1: 2ST.

0: Hello there, it's Jonesy and Amanda driving you home. Amanda's anniversary today, 36 yeah, years.
1: 36
0: she's been married
1: years.
0: To Harley for. What about that?
1: Yeah, you know, any long-term relationship, even a short-term relationship, mm-hmm. all you can do on the day is hold hands and jump into the abyss together. And sometimes you make it, sometimes you don't, but you have to just go in with belief and hope for the best.
0: I've just been scooching through some pictures of your wedding day.
1: Oh, a friend of mine sent me those this morning. Look at this one. It's me and Harley.
0: What's that on
1: this
0: your head?
1: This works on radio. It's netting, but it was like a big like buffon.
0: What the hell is that?
1: What does that mean?
0: It's like a fire hazard.
1: Brendan,
0: well,
1: that's
0: it's
1: my
0: huge.
1: Wedding day.
0: Yeah.
1: Not all of us had a mullet like you did.
0: My mullet, I had to get bridesmaids to carry it down
1: yeah,
0: the aisle.
1: Yeah, see, I've got flowers in the front of it.
0: So it's the veil fushed back.
1: But the whole thing
0: you look
1: was
0: beautiful.
1: Whoosh. Shut your neck. The whole thing was whoosh. It wasn't a veil. Yeah. It was netting all whooshed.
0: And Harley looks lovely too. He's got the moustache, the mustachio.
1: That came off on our honeymoon.
0: Did it?
1: Yeah. Like we're going to witness protection. There's me and my parents.
0: Yep.
1: There's me and Andrew Denton.
0: Oh, look, he's going, it could have been me.
1: Looks about 10, doesn't he?
0: He looks 12. Where's me? Where's Jonesy in all of this?
1: Oh.
0: Where's
1: Jonesy in all of this?
0: It'd be another 8 years before this little ray of sunshine came
1: okay.
0: into your life.
1: It's funny. From now on, every anniversary will be met with, how many years till I met Jonesy?
0: Let's get into the Fast Five.
2: Can this thing go?
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2: Jonesy and Amanda's.
4: Fast Five.
0: Five questions. Can you go all the way and answer all five questions correctly? If you do that, Amanda will say.
1: Well, question five gets you 4 tickets to the Good Food and Wine Show.
0: Corey's in Werribee.
1: Hi, Corey.
5: Hello, how you doing?
1: Very well,
0: doing
1: thank
0: right.
1: you.
5: That's good, yeah, I'm doing great, thank you.
1: Here's question one for you, Corey. Rich Uncle Pennybags is the mascot for which board game?
5: Oh, I've already lost. I couldn't tell you.
1: Sorry, Corey.
0: Bruce is in Narre Warren South.
1: Hi, Bruce.
6: Hey, guys. How you doing?
1: Very
0: good.
1: Well. Rich Uncle Pennybags. I didn't know that was his name, but I he's the mascot for which board game?
6: Uncle.
1: Rich, if you're typing it in. Rich Uncle Pennybags. Which board game has a little mascot that's a big Richie?
6: Monopoly,
1: you got there.
0: Bruce, let's play Riff Raff.
7: Can I riff?
8: Any old Riff Raff backstage?
9: Oh, Riff Raff everywhere.
10: Got you, I understand. Got to keep out the Riff Raff.
0: Bruce, would you consider yourself a rock dog?
6: Yes,
1: that's not
6: absolutely.
1: The question.
0: Okay.
1: That's not the question.
0: Well, okay, you put your rock dog credentials on the line. What song features this riff? Yeah. Bruce?
6: Enter Sandman by Metallica.
0: You
1: That's
0: are
1: it.
0: A rock dog. Neverland.
1: You're up to question three, Bruce, and it goes a little bit like this. This is multiple choice. Which country is home to the largest Japanese population outside of Japan? Is it A, Peru, B, the USA, or C, Brazil?
6: Brazil.
1: It is Brazil.
0: That's Brazil.
1: Brazil's the home to the largest population of people of Japanese descent outside of Japan, an estimated 2.7 million Japanese Brazilians. The community began forming in large numbers in the 1900s mm-hmm. when the migrants went there from Japan to work in coffee plantations.
0: Were they known as Jazilians?
1: I don't know, but that's the amount of money I've got down the back of my car seat right now.
0: What's the name of the famous snow monkey who went viral for his attachment to a large stuffed orangutan toy, Bruce?
6: Sorry, I missed the question.
1: Oh, Bruce.
6: Can you go again?
0: Bruce,
1: we can, but you have to put boxing gloves on so you're not typing.
0: Yeah.
6: I'm not typing. I'm at my kid's school picking her up.
1: Actually. Oh, okay. Well, that's right
0: then. You sound so loving. What's the name of the famous snow monkey who went viral for his attachment to a large stuffed orangutan toy?
1: Do you remember him? I thought he was a macaque, but he was a snow monkey.
0: Yeah, snow monkey.
1: Oh, Bruce.
6: Can I get a clue?
1: No.
0: Bruce.
1: This was a huge story in the news just a few months ago.
0: Good luck picking up the love of your life, mate. It's Jonesy and Amanda driving you home.
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1: I'll slap Brendan around in the meantime.
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0: Hello, it's Jonesy the Amanda driving you home on this day, the 27th of May. Well, 36 years ago, you were tying the knot.
1: Yes, we were.
0: For your wedding anniversary, yeah. 36 years.
1: Hell of a long time, isn't it?
0: That's a long, long
1: time. That's grown-upsville.
0: Because we're...
1: You're 35, I think, this year.
0: Yeah, 35. You were 19. What year were you?
1: 1990. Let's do the maths.
0: I'm 1991.
1: Mm-hmm.
0: Yeah. Wow, it just goes so quick, doesn't it?
1: It does, doesn't it?
0: Your husband, Harley, he works in the business. He was an editor on Beyond 2000.
1: And then a producer, but he's been a documentary maker.
0: Yep.
1: He's a big science head.
0: He worked on The Money Show.
1: That's right. But he doesn't know popular culture in any way. That whole thing is of no interest at all to him.
0: And one day we're at work and we're just talking about Harley's lack of popular culture.
1: And you didn't believe me when I said how bad it was.
0: I said, surely he knows. He knows some stuff.
1: No, knows nothing.
0: So what we did, we thought we'd put him to the test.
1: Now, remember, this was back, what year was it?
0: 2022.
1: And the stories we quizzed him on were stories that were so big in the news at the time.
0: And we just wanted to see how bad he was at popular culture. I was quite amazed at how bad he was.
1: Yeah.
0: We used a series of dings and buzzers for correct answers. We had this. And this for an incorrect answer.
2: You stupid, stupid man.
0: Which is what I once said to you. That came to us courtesy of when you caught me cheating in the ill-fated segment on this show called It Is Your Birthday.
1: Wow.
0: Do you remember that? For weeks and weeks, I claimed to have gypsy powers.
1: I'd say Roseanne Barr, and you knew exactly when her birthday was. And I'd say, how are you doing it?
0: And I had a producer on the inside who would give me the, and they'd write it up on the whiteboard in a surreptitious way.
1: Yeah, it was all this code. And morning I discovered it, I clomped around and ripped the piece of paper out of your hand.
0: So with all that said, that was the wrong buzzer. Please enjoy this memory.
1: Enjoy the popular culture dumbness of my husband.
0: Here we go. How well does Harley know popular culture? And now here's your host, Amanda. Are there ready questions, Keller?
1: Well, hello, everyone. Today's contestant is Kiwi Harley Oliver. Hello, Harley.
3: Hi, and with the $10,000, I think I'll spend it all on myself.
1: Oh, well, you can hang up right now. All right, you ready? Here's question number one.
3: Okay.
1: Who did Brad Pitt famously leave Jennifer Aniston for? This is an easy one. Oh, come on.
3: That woman who was a very large woman in the black.
1: What?
3: Wore a lot of black.
0: Yeah, Angelina Jolie, that sounds right.
1: A large woman in the black.
3: Correct.
0: Yeah, that's correct.
1: You're not even making this up, are you?
3: No, that was the easy one.
0: It was a large woman in black.
1: That was your
0: tattoos,
1: gateway question.
0: Drinks a brother's blood.
1: Wait till you see the others. All right, question two. In 2019, Forbes named Kylie Jenner the youngest self-made billionaire ever. How did she become so rich? What's her line of business?
3: Oh, I know this. She was an Olympic athlete.
1: No.
2: You stupid, stupid man.
1: Kylie Jenner.
3: Right. What did she used to be called?
1: That's Caitlyn Jenner.
3: Oh, okay.
1: Kylie's the child.
0: Yeah.
1: No, Kylie's always been a she.
0: It was Kylie Cosmetics.
3: Kylie, she was on Neighbours.
1: Stop it. Stop being stupid now. She had cosmetics. All right, how about question three? What band was Beyoncé officially a part of before she was just Beyoncé?
0: You know this. Come on.
1: He won't know it.
0: You know it.
3: Supremes.
1: Oh, come on.
2: You stupid, stupid man.
0: That was Destiny's Child, Harley.
1: Wow. You know.
3: No, is that wrong?
0: It was wrong.
1: Let's go to an easy one.
0: Okay.
1: Who's the lead singer of U2?
0: Come on, you know this.
3: Bono.
1: Yes. Hurrah. Yeah, okay. Who is Taylor Swift's song, We Are Never Getting Back Together, rumoured to be about? It's been everywhere recently. Come on.
3: About her breakup with...
1: With who?
3: With Billy Joel.
1: Oh.
2: You stupid, stupid man.
1: You'll know this one.
0: I forgot about the time they spent together.
1: You'll know this one. And in 2003, at the MTV Video Music Awards, who did Madonna pash off?
0: You know this.
1: Come on.
3: Wasn't that guy who played Dumbledore?
1: No, No, it's Britney Spears.
2: You stupid, stupid man.
0: That's the guy who played Dumbledore.
1: Wow. And this one, come on. And
0: okay. Are we going to wrap this up?
1: This is your last question. Happen to know you're not making up that you don't know these things.
0: This is for all the cash and prizes.
3: No, I have no idea.
1: All right. If
0: winner takes it all.
1: You'd have to have been in a coma not to know this one.
0: Here it is.
1: Bennifer refers to which iconic couple who have reunited?
3: One of them's Ben Affleck.
1: Yes. Huh? Who's the she?
3: And Jennifer Aniston.
2: Oh! You stupid, stupid man.
1: It's Jennifer Lopez.
0: And there it is. How well does Harley know popular culture?
1: Wow. You have got one right. Bono.
3: That's good.
0: There you go. And you get a night with Amanda Keller.
1: No, you don't, you idiot.
3: No chance of that.
0: Harley, happy anniversary, mate.
1: Wow.
0: TikTok Tucker.
1: Last week we made tuna ice cream. What will we make today?
0: It's Jonesy and Amanda driving you home.
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1: Is this on?
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0: a whole series of choc chips.
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0: And then I munch it together so that all melts. It melts in there. The choc chips will melt like that. You can see them starting to melt. And once they've had enough heat...
1: So what's this old gold for then?
0: That, well, just wait, old gold, and mind your own business. So what I do now is I now get a wooden spoon and I smash it flat. So we've got a... Ryan, stop making faces. I have sweet potato that I've smashed into the bottom of this
1: tin. Look at
0: tin.
1: That one there. Doesn't that look a lot like a... Look.
0: Like a
1: look.
0: Sweet potato.
1: Look.
0: Oh, grow up. How old are you? Okay, look at that. So
1: that's
0: we've got a base...
1: Obscene.
0: We've got a base of sweet potato.
1: Yep. And you leave the skin on.
0: Yep. I'm going to put some more hot choc... some more choc chips in.
1: That's a lot of choc chips.
0: Well, yes it is. Because that's the point of this. And so I'm just going to melt those so they melt a little bit more. And then what on top of this? It's just that and chocolate.
1: Yep.
0: So
1: there's a lot of chocolate.
0: That's, well, would you rather there was more sweet potato in your fudge? No, is that what you'd rather?
1: I'm just asking. There's just a lot of chocolate.
0: That's what this recipe calls for. Yep. Look at the pictures. That's what I'm following.
1: Well, I'm looking at that picture. You know, look at that.
0: I'm going to grow up. I'm like working with Benny Hill.
1: That'll serve this old sailor well.
0: And now I'm going to pour melted chocolate over the top.
1: Hang on, don't cover that up.
0: Oh, stop. Fallow. And so, look at this. Describe what I'm doing.
1: You're pouring the old gold chocolate straight out of the pack. That is an amazing, amazing hack.
0: It has melted the chocolate. Yep. This was my hack, what I done brought to the table.
1: No, you said you got it off TikTok.
0: Yeah.
1: So you've ripped it off someone else.
0: Well, I haven't, yeah, but you know.
1: Good old you steal from me, you've stolen twice, Keller.
0: You're exhausting some days, and today's that day. So here's what happens. Now I smooth that over the top.
1: Yep.
0: I'm going to put that into the fridge for a couple of hours before the end of business. Oh. You can stay looking at that for another couple of hours, Brendan. At the end of business, if you haven't gone to HR, we will slice this up and
1: eat it. Because I'm harassing a sweet potato.
0: No, because you're making me uncomfortable. I don't feel safe. All right, so anyway, they hate that here. What we've got now is we've got sweet potato with chocolate chips on top, and that's melted. I've poured some melted chocolate on the top.
1: Good.
0: That's going to go into the fridge, and I think it'll be delicious.
1: Right, so when will we eat that?
0: If you'd heard the woman when she was talking, she said at the end of the show.
1: Okay, I look forward to it. Coming up, who's in bed with Jonesy and Amanda? Your chance to win a mattress upwards of $2,000. It's Jonesy and Amanda driving you home.
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12: Hello, I'm Michaela Carr. The Treasurer has welcomed the easing in inflation, crediting the cut in petrol excise. Headline inflation came in at 4.2% in the 12 months to April. Jim Chalmers says halving the fuel excise has taken out some of the sting.
13: Automotive fuel fell 7% in April. It was rising 32.8% in March, and that's why we stepped in. Our Treasury analysis shows that our cut to the fuel excise reduced headline inflation by around half of a percentage point.
12: The federal court has fined Westpac $26 million for failing to respond to more than 200 cases of financial hardship. The judge said the bank's breach of credit law between 2017 and 23 had caused serious harm to customers. A trainee teacher has appeared in a Victorian court charged with offences relating to online child abuse material. 26-year-old Daniel Gray from Bendigo was arrested last week. Parents and carers at two schools in the region have been told about the case. The number of measles cases in Australia this year has overtaken the total amount in 2024. Health experts are warning people to get vaccinated after a spate of cases from South and Southeast Asia. And the Beckhams are officially billionaires. David and Victoria have increased their combined wealth to $2.2 billion. And they've celebrated with a luxury family holiday in Ibiza.
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12: To Sport, and Maroons assistant Matt Borland says they've done their homework on Blues debutant Ethan Strange. Ahead of tonight's Origin opener, Strange will partner Nathan Cleary in the halves, and Borland says they're well aware of his strengths.
15: We're aware of him. He's obviously a great player. A lot of our guys have played against him. So, you know, we've had a look at what his game attributes contain and just had a look at how we'll defend that.
12: And in the AFL, 19 players are getting ready to join their new teams after the mid-season rookie draft. Essendon selecting West Australian Jackson Artemis as its number one pick.
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16: The Princes Highway, it's a busy run both ways just along the shops between Callander Street and the Nowra Bridge. A bit of congestion over the Nowra Bridge for northbounders. Delays continue once you hit Bomaderry for the Princes Highway northbound approaching Camberwara Road. A bit of water over the road in Shoalhaven Heads for Bowlong Road both ways. And no issues for the Princes Highway between Jasper's Brush and Minamora there and back. Behold, the Lychee Boba Refresher. KFC's Humble Lemonade has ascended, swirled with exotic lychee syrup, delicate floral osmanthus and popping boba. 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
7: 2ST weather.
21: A cloudy day tomorrow. The chance of afternoon showers and storms. Tops of 15 in the Highlands, 19 for the Shoalhaven. Coming up Friday, Saturday, there's more showers on the way. And going to be cloudy on Sunday.
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24: 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Bad, bad Amanda.
25: All right, got to see Jonesy.
1: And the virile Jonesy.
26: What a creep.
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29: Yeah, okay.
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31: Jonesy and Amanda, those are names that you would never forget.
32: It's showtime!
33: Well, hello there. I've been watching that half man on Stan. Have you seen that?
34: No.
33: The reindeer, baby reindeer guy.
34: Was brilliant but confronting, yeah, and well, I couldn't do it again.
33: So imagine more confronting. And it's just a lot to unpack.
34: I can't unpack it with you because I haven't seen it.
33: It's too much to unpack?
34: Too much to unpack.
33: Well, you know, maybe who's in bed with Jonesy and Amanda? That could be a show. Remember In Bed with Madonna?
34: That wasn't a show.
33: Oh, it was a show.
34: What was that? Was it a...
33: In Bed with Madonna. That was that whole movie. And
34: was that the behind the scenes of her?
33: Yeah, behind the scenes.
34: When she was going out with Warren Beatty.
33: Yeah.
34: Yeah, it's during Bugsy Malone times.
33: Yeah, but no, Dick Tracy.
34: Oh.
33: She was in Dick Tracy.
34: What movie was Bugsy Malone?
33: I don't know.
34: No, neither do I. Was that when kids played gangsters?
33: Yeah.
34: What was Madonna doing there?
33: Fatty Finn. Anyway... Who's in bed with Jonesy and Amanda? Yesterday we were in bed with...
34: Dame Edna Everidge.
33: I was a bit against that because she has passed away. But then it was...
34: Brendan, she's not real.
33: Well, that's true. So the spirit still lives on. Who will we be in bed today with? Because we're going to do it next.
34: Here's a clue. It won't be Madonna.
33: It's Jonesy and Amanda driving you home.
35: 2ST. 2ST.

0: Hi there, it's Jonesy and Amanda driving you home. Just two songs ago, you brought us into the world of Bugsy Malone.
1: I mentioned Bugsy Malone and that it was a children's movie.
0: It was a children's movie.
1: It was kids, and who hasn't always wanted to see this genre? A reimagining of the Prohibition era of New York with kids in it.
0: Yeah.
1: It's weird.
0: Starring Jodie Foster.
1: Jodie Foster, and I've been Googling.
0: Came out in 76.
1: Yeah, she was about 13 at the time. Scott Baio was around the same age. Mm-hmm. All cast members were under 17. And there's some, you know, dance moves of the good burlesque dance stuff. Jodie Foster plays a character called Blousy who wanders around trying to sort of childishly seduce the other people. It's kind of weird.
0: So weird. Here's the trailer.
2: Your name Robinson? You work with Fat Sam? So long, lover boy.
3: New York, 1929. Prohibition. Gang warfare. A world of gangsters, showgirls, and dreamers. Bugsy Malone. Quite possibly the most unique motion picture for years.
1: Yes.
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1: And his mother.
0: Hollywood's not run by pedos in any way.
1: Wow. And that the big weapon was a sploosh gun.
0: These days it's just Esche's down at Westfield on their e-bike. That's a movie. 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
1: 1355
0: 22. What have I done there? I've just given up on the number.
1: So this is how it works. We are in bed with a famous person, famous Australian person, through a series of clues. You have to work out who we're in bed with. You get one clue per person, but if you're coming on fifth as opposed to first, you're hearing all those other clues as well.
0: Very good. Luke is in Kilmore.
1: Hi, Luke.
6: Hello, how are we?
0: Very great,
1: well.
0: Thanks, Luke.
1: Do you have some generic bed noises?
0: Yeah.
1: Oh, not that one, Ryan. You know what? You can tell you what's interesting about who we're in bed with today. We can jump up and down on this bed because we know he doesn't get seasick.
0: He doesn't get seasick. Aha! Luke, any ideas there?
6: I'm just going to throw out a name and I know it's wrong. Grant Denyer.
1: No. It's not Grant
0: Actually,
1: Denyer.
0: A little guy doesn't get seasick.
1: No, he spends a lot of time on the water. He's
0: when
1: got
0: I'm
1: jet
0: feeling
1: skis
0: down,
1: and
0: I always get that video of him going up in the plane and he loses consciousness.
1: Oh, he'd be thrilled to hear
0: and
1: it.
0: And gosh, he loses it. It's great. It cheers you up. Bronwyn has joined us.
1: Hello, Bronwyn.
7: Yeah. Hi, Amanda.
1: Hello.
0: I'm here too, Bronwyn, if you're interested.
1: Mr. Needy's there.
0: No, not me.
1: We know that he doesn't get seasick. What else have we got?
0: Well, that's old school. He's brought a blackboard into the bedroom.
8: Hurry up.
1: Oh. Is that blackboard from Mr. Squiggle? This is the answer. Ignore the Mr. Squiggle hurry up business.
0: He's brought a
1: blackboard. Brought a blackboard in.
0: Wow, I'm a bit worried. When someone starts bringing blackboards into the bedroom, what are we doing?
1: So, doesn't get seasick in a blackboard. Any idea, Bronwyn?
7: Oh, wow.
1: Chuck out a name.
7: Is it Russell Crowe?
1: Yes, it is.
0: Well, how did you come up with Russell Crowe?
9: Jonesy and Amanda. And my signal, Unleash Hell.
1: The blackboard was from Beautiful Mind, and the seasick, the being on the water,
0: Master
1: was from
0: and Commander,
1: Master and Commander,
0: which I just watched the other day, a masterpiece. We didn't get to him swinging the sword around with his dual passports.
1: Or telling off people who'd come to get his autograph.
0: Yeah. Don't be a dick or I'm leaving. Bronwyn, congratulations you.
7: Thanks.
0: Can
7: and
0: I ask?
7: I've had a sleepless night with a new puppy, so a new mattress is going to be
0: don't
7: wonderful.
0: Put the dog on the bed.
7: She's pretty beautiful.
1: Of
7: she
1: course,
7: might just get there.
1: Of course
7: big
1: she
7: enough.
1: Should. What is she, Bronwyn?
7: She's a King Charles Cavalier and she's 10 weeks.
1: Oh, and how adorable.
0: Well, how's your current mattress?
7: It's actually ripped.
1: Well,
7: it's
1: brilliant.
7: Had three kids, two dogs on it, so a new one is in order.
0: Right, okay.
7: That's just wonderful.
0: Okay, well, hopefully it lasts. Of course it will last because you can get it at Domain, featuring Sealy, King Coil and Sleepmaker, available in-store and online. You will sleep like a queen.
1: And I love the idea of you putting that little poochie on the bed with you. Did you say her name was Betty?
7: Yeah, Betty.
1: Lovely.
0: Betty in the bed.
7: She's a Blenheim. She's beautiful.
1: Oh, how gorgeous.
0: Good on you, Bronwyn.
1: Well done, Bronwyn.
7: Thanks so much.
0: If you, like Bronwyn, would like to be a part of this, Jonesy and Amanda. www.radio.com.au.
1: And coming up next, a friend of mine told me a story about a husband and wife. They'd been married for 30 years, and it doesn't mean that you know anything about your partner at all.
0: Do you even know me?
1: Do you even know me? Oh, you know you're gearing up for this big music. I'm going to talk over the top of it to annoy you.
0: Why wouldn't you?
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0: Hello there, it's Jonesy Demander driving you home this afternoon. Celia Pakwalda, who is a good friend of the show, is doing a stand-up tour, and it was basically revolved around a kayak she was given for her 42nd birthday from her partner. And I thought, are you into kayaking?
1: Let me put it this way. On the morning of my 42nd birthday, when I came out into the living room and I found an inflatable kayak, and I said, "It's a kayak," was the first time I've ever said the word kayak.
0: You.
2: A friend of mine was saying that there's a couple that he goes swimming with. They've been married for 30 years. The husband knows my friend's coffee order, got his wife's order completely wrong. They've been married for 30 years. Even my friend knows the wife's coffee order because they've been all buying coffees together for years and years and years.
0: The tribal drummer's beating, "Do you even know me?"
1: "It's a kayak" was the first time I've ever said the word kayak.
0: Alison has joined us.
2: Hi, Alison. What was the occasion for "Do you even know me"?
3: Well, my husband and I went out for dinner one night to the local pub, and I said, "I'll have a snitty with the usual chips and salad." Mm-hmm. "Okay, no worries." Order comes in, and it's a chicken palmy. I've never eaten chicken palmy in front of him.
2: And yet he knows you like a schnitty?
3: Sorry?
2: He knows you like a schnitty?
3: He knows I like a schnitty.
0: But not Parmigiana.
3: Not a palmy, and he knows that.
0: Well, clearly he doesn't, Alison.
2: No. I wonder if there was an attractive waitress.
0: Oh, well, no. What are you doing?
2: But I'm just
0: now
2: saying,
0: he's getting in more
2: Why was there a brain fade?
0: Okay, can I put on the man hat here because I am one? There isn't much away from a chicken schnitzel to a chicken parmesan.
2: But if Alison had just met him, first date, that's an easy mistake.
0: Have you ever said, Alison, "I can't stand chicken parmesan"?
3: Oh, yeah.
0: Oh,
3: yeah.
0: Okay.
3: I'm lactose intolerant.
0: Oh, okay. Okay. Sorry.
2: Bingo.
0: I can't help your husband anymore. It must have been an attractive waitress.
2: Thank you, Alison. Hello, Debbie.
4: Hello.
2: Hello, Debbie. What made you say, "Do you even know me"?
4: Well, years ago, my first husband bought me for my birthday an ironing board.
2: Yeah.
4: Now, that's bad enough, but he knows that when I was a teenager, I had to do the entire family's ironing, so it was a real pet hate. I don't, and I never did iron once I moved out of home, but he bought me an ironing board.
2: Even though he knew that that was going to get under your skin?
4: Absolutely.
0: Sure. Did you make it clear that you didn't like ironing?
2: I think it sounds like she did.
0: And that's why he's your...
4: Yes.
2: That's why he's your ex.
0: Thank you, Debbie. Marion has joined us.
2: Hi, Marion. What was the gift? What made you think you don't even know me?
5: Last Christmas, my husband bought for my Christmas present an Ancestry DNA kit.
0: Yeah.
5: Right.
2: Mm-hmm.
5: But it gets better. Another year, he bought me an Elvis Presley CD, and I don't like Elvis Presley, but he does.
0: Right.
5: And then another year, he bought me a fishing rod. And I don't like fishing. Okay.
2: But he does.
5: That rod.
0: He likes fishing?
2: Yeah.
5: He wanted that rod and sort of make a, and the CD. And I, with the DNA, I just looked at him and I went, "What?" I said, "Take it back and get your money back."
2: So it wasn't your thing?
5: Definitely not. I said, 41 years of marriage, I'm pretty sure we know each other.
0: Yeah.
5: Like, as in, our parents and everything. But, and he goes, "Oh."
0: Okay.
5: Oh.
0: Oh.
2: Maybe he wanted to check his own DNA, if that sounds like the pattern there.
0: Maybe he wanted to spend time with you going fishing, Marion, if you thought about that.
5: Well, yes, we've done that in years gone by, but he's more the fisherman, not myself.
0: Yeah. Okay, fair enough.
2: Yeah, wasn't a gift for you.
0: It's Jonesy and Amanda driving you home.
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14: Hi, I'm Sally Pearson. Aussie Kim Birrell has had one of the biggest wins of her tennis career at the French Open. The 28-year-old coming from a set down to defeat fifth seed American Jessica Pegula in their first round clash. Both the New South Wales and Queensland Women's Origin teams have had their captain's runs today on the Gold Coast ahead of tomorrow night's final clash. The Blues looking for the clean sweep after already claiming the shield. And Abby Wilson has delivered a brace as the Hockey Roos defeated India 2-1 in their friendly in Perth.
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0: I say, Amanda, are you having fun?
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0: 41-year member of Melbourne.
1: Mm-hmm.
0: And anyone who knows AFL knows that us Melbourne supporters absolutely cannot stand Collingwood. It's our most hated team.
1: It's true.
0: So, and so a few years ago, when my sister gave me a Easter bunny, chocolate bunny, and it was an AFL-themed bunny, and it was a Collingwood one. And I just looked at her, do you even know me? I hate Collingwood.
2: And do, had she done it as a stir?
0: No, it was. She claims it was unintentional. She's not much of a footy fan like
1: sure.
0: I mean, I'm really avid. But she would know. It's got an AFL logo. It's in black and white stripes.
2: Yes.
0: She would know
2: yes.
0: it's Collingwood. She looked at it and said, oh, I didn't even notice.
2: Oh.
1: Do you even know
2: Did you
1: me?
2: Eat it, Katrina?
0: I did.
1: Yeah. Well.
0: Head first thinking, I hate Collingwood. I hate
1: Yeah, there you go. Yeah, there you go.
2: We all got what we needed from that.
1: Extracted your revenge. Thank you, Katrina. Sarah has joined
2: Hi,
1: us.
2: Hi, Sarah. What was the situation?
3: Hey.
2: What happened?
3: It's my mother. So growing up, she was really, really strict and wouldn't let me get my ears pierced until I was 18. By that time, I was like, I can't be bothered. So I actually never got my ears pierced. And then from about when I was 25, for a couple of years, she just kept buying me earrings for Christmas. And I'm like, Mum, I don't have my ears pierced. And then so she stopped for a while, and then probably about 5 years ago, she started up again, giving me earrings for my birthday and Christmas. And it's like, I don't have my ears pierced, Mum.
2: And all those years where you dreamt of having your ears pierced and your mum wouldn't let you.
3: Exactly.
2: Oh.
1: Got to go down to the chemist.
2: That, you know.
1: Get your depilatory cream and some ear piercing.
2: And some ear piercing.
1: So
2: thank
1: they still
2: you,
1: do
2: Sarah.
1: Ear piercing at chemists?
2: Yes. I don't know, actually. Along with your COVID shot. Just get your ears done.
1: Well, you know, because you get like piercings at those places now.
2: What
1: you know,
2: places?
1: Those places where the guy's
2: below the
1: got
2: waist.
1: The place got a bone through his nose and a tattoo on his forehead.
2: Is that where you went? You've got more earring holes than I do.
1: But they've all closed up now.
2: Mm.
1: I don't know if my holes are still open. I'm happy to test. If you
2: Should
1: want to
2: we?
1: Do that. Oh, I don't
2: that's
1: know.
2: For another radio competition.
1: I think that's for another time. Coming up, we've got to Instagram on the way. If you'd like to play Instagram, $2,000 could
2: do
1: be
2: it.
1: Yours.
2: Could be today.
1: Jonesy demanded driving you home.
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14: Hello, I'm Michaela Carr. The Employment Minister has defended an overhaul of JobSeeker. The federal government will replace the one-size-fits-all model by splitting people into three categories based on how job-ready they are. Amanda Rishworth says it's not just about ensuring that payment recipients are looking for work.
15: One of the challenges is making sure it's not necessarily the compliance that's the problem. It's what activities people are undertaking.
14: The Treasurer concedes that inflation is still way too high despite an easing in the past month. Headline inflation fell from 4.6% in the year to April. But Jim Chalmers says there's still a lot of work to do.
16: A very welcome development to see inflation fall by more than was anticipated. But we know that there's still an inflation challenge in our economy. There was before the war, but the war in the Middle East has turbocharged that inflation challenge.
14: Australia's largest motoring group says drivers are being slugged more at the bowser while billions are being pulled out of road funding. The NRMA says its analysis of the budget shows nearly $4 billion fewer dollars will go into transport in the next 4 years. The leaking of information about the arrest of former soldier Ben Robert Smith has been referred to the National Corruption Watchdog. Some media outlets were already at Sydney Airport in April as Robert Smith arrived with federal police officers from Brisbane. And Eurovision star Delta Goodrum has asked police for protection from a Sydney man she claims is harassing her.
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14: The State of Origin kicks off tonight between New South Wales and Queensland in Sydney. Former Blues skipper Paul Gallen has told Nine Raiders star and Origin debutant Ethan Strange will be ready to go.
18: 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He's seen all these guys prepared. 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He's been in camp the entire time with the Blues.
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13: 2ST Weather.
24: A cloudy day tomorrow, the chance of afternoon showers and storms, tops of 15 in the Highlands, 19 for the Shoalhaven. Coming up Friday, Saturday, there's more showers on the way and going to be cloudy on Sunday.
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1: There's a new anti-ageism study and it's found top-grossing films are more likely to be led by an actor named Chris or even a talking animal than a woman over 60.
2: Oh, well, that's depressing.
1: The campaign found just five of the 100 highest-performing UK films from 23 to 25 had a female lead over 60.
2: And that doesn't mean that people don't want to see those movies. It means that women aren't cast in them. Women aren't cast in them.
1: Yep. Incredibly bright creatures. Talking octopus. And
2: a talking Sally Field.
1: She's over 60 by a bit.
2: Well, that's one. I guess Emma Thompson, Helen Mirren.
1: What were they in?
2: Movies.
1: I didn't see that.
2: No, you were looking at the talking pig in Bay.
1: What about my nephew when he went and saw Iron Lady because he thought it was a sequel to Iron Man?
2: When's she going to fly?
1: What's going on here?
2: Well, coming up, speaking of flying, coming up next, let's talk about the enhanced games. James Magnuson is copping a lot of flack, and I, for one, don't think it's validated.
1: Ooh, Instagram is here as well if you'd like to play jonesydemander.com.au. It's Jonesy Demander driving you home. To

0: Jonesy and Amanda driving you home this Wednesday afternoon.
1: Let's talk about the enhanced games. They have been running. They're over now. They've also been nicknamed the Steroid Olympics.
0: Mm.
1: They've been running in Vegas.
0: There's a degree of controversy about this.
1: Well, athletes are openly allowed to use certain performance-enhancing drugs still under medical supervision, and these are drugs that are legal in the world, in society, but not legal in these particular strong rules around their sports. So, for example, testosterone, human growth hormones, certain stimulants, other performance-enhancing drugs, as I said, swimsuits that aren't regulation, now with propellers. But they're still... They're performance-enhancing, but they're not crazy. People aren't injecting heroin into their eyeballs and drinking monkey blood and stuff like that.
0: What if you didn't go with the drugs and you just went through the swimsuit stuff?
1: Some of them did that.
0: Do they factor that in?
1: I think so. I think you can turn up in any degree of anything you want to do within those boundaries. There's still
0: it's like wacky
1: boundaries.
0: Races.
1: Wacky races. I didn't realise that Enhanced is actually the name of the company that was behind it.
0: Oh.
1: And they present themselves as a science, biotech, human enhancement company. Performance medicine, longevity, biohacking. But they do sell all the supplements that the athletes are taking to participate. So there is a marketing component behind this. There's been a lot. I think it's been unfair to James Magnussen. The ABC had a sports headline that said James Magnussen flops at the Enhanced Games, finishes last in 100-metre freestyle.
0: Mm.
1: I know exactly why someone like James Magnussen would compete in the Enhanced Games. Have a look at this. I'm looking at the prize money for traditional Olympians. The 2023 Australian Sports Foundation found that 46% of Australia's elite athletes, including Olympians, earn less than $23,000 a year. That is below the national poverty line. Of course, the elite athletes as well might get some sponsorship money, other money. The government throws money into it as a bonus if you win medals, etc.
0: Mm.
1: But that's what you're going to get per year on average as an elite athlete, $23,000. So when they say to James Magnussen, whose career has been over for some years, I tell you what, why don't you come and compete in a race where there's only three other participants? There are four people in the pool.
0: Mm.
1: You get $70,000 per race for turning up.
0: Wow.
1: So he made $140,000 by competing in the 50 metres and the 100 metres with the promise of $1 million if you break the record.
0: Oh.
1: He didn't break the record, but when you say he flops,
0: sure.
1: These careers are short. Who's going to say no to that?
0: I'd say sign me up.
1: You might be cynical about the performance-enhancing drugs and the danger of the combinations of the drugs they're taking, etc. But who's going to say that motivation is sus? I can't think of anyone given that chance, would not put their hand up. Maybe I'm wrong. I don't know. But I don't think it's fair to say he flopped. He made his decision. He trained for 2 years under different circumstances. He got $140,000, which is more than he would have earned just sitting at home with his career over. A chance of $1 million. A chance of $1 million.
0: I'll grow a Volvo for that.
1: I think he drives a Saab.
0: In other sporting news, State of Origin is tonight.
1: Mm-hmm.
0: Because it's now that we're doing our national show, we're sensitive to the needs of people with State of Origin because there's a lot of people that don't...
1: There's a lot of skin in the game. Yeah, a lot of skin in the game for the people all around Australia whose favourite players are
0: playing. But I'm talking about the unsung heroes of the game, the people that put the promos together.
1: Oh, okay.
0: Let's talk about them. Also, Instagram. It's Jonesy and Amanda driving you home.
2: 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My love. It was called yellow. And 60s and 70s tracks that stand the test of time. 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
1: Money.
2: Extra cash.
1: Any money. Jonesy and
0: Amanda's. 10 questions. 60 seconds on the clock. You could pass if you don't know an answer. We'll come back to that question if time permits. You get all the questions right, $1,000.
3: You can make it $2,000, but it is by answering a bonus question and it's double or nothing.
0: Andrea F. is in Taylor's Hill.
3: Well,
4: hello, how are you?
3: Hello. Hi, Andrea.
0: Well, it says Andrea.
4: Yeah, it's just Andrea.
0: Andrea. Well, it says Andrea, brackets F, presuming you're a female.
4: Oh, yeah, okay, yep. We'll go with that.
0: Well, I do like the idea of Andrea F, though. It sounds...
3: It sounds a bit gangster, or a bit sounds, like a, you know, Cardi B situation.
0: It sounds kind of exotic, Andrea. Maybe
4: a stage name down the track, hey?
0: Were you talking about your future here, or once you get the money?
4: Nah.
3: Okay. Andrea, let's put you out of your misery, and by you, I mean all of us. Let's get...
0: Come on. I'm just making some nice tater
3: tater. Andrea wants to get down to business, I'm sure.
0: Come on.
3: 10 questions,
4: all right.
3: 60 seconds, and do say pass if you're not sure, okay?
4: Will do.
3: Because we might have time to come back. Andrea, right. Good luck, because here we go. Here comes question number one. How many wheels are on a tricycle?
4: Three.
3: Question two. Cinderella, Belle, and Ariel are all what?
4: Disney princesses.
3: Question three. What cuisine is paella?
4: Spanish.
3: Question four. What creature features on the flag of Wales?
4: Pass.
3: Question five. Acrophobia is the fear of what?
4: Pass.
3: Question six. Neville Longbottom was a character in which book series?
4: Harry Potter.
3: Question seven. How many states are there in Australia?
4: Five.
0: Oh, no, Andrea. It's six. There are six states. Did you... what about the... What about the flag of Wales? Do you know what that...
4: I think it's a dragon.
0: Yeah, it is a dragon. You did that. Neville Longbottom. Acrophobia is the fear of what?
4: Acrophobia.
0: Yes.
4: Yeah. I knew that. I'm thinking spiders, arachnophobia. Yeah. Anyway.
0: You'll always be Andrea F to us.
4: All right. Very good.
0: And you didn't F that up.
4: That's all right. Thank you.
0: Appreciate it. Hot damn. I thought it was going to happen. If you would like to play Instagram, it's so easy. JonesyDemander.com.au. 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Coming up next, TikTok Tucker. It's Jonesy Demander driving you home.
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0: okay.
3: But only temporarily.
1: For the drive home. 2S

0: Yep.
1: Brendan, this is for you.
0: Oh, we get two bits.
1: If you'd like two bits. That's for Jonesy.
0: Thank you.
1: And these bits are for me.
0: Okay.
1: And let me just cut that one up.
0: Mm. Well.
1: When I say three, enjoy.
0: It looks...
1: This is two ingredient fudge with sweet potato and dark chocolate and go.
0: Okay. Mm. Mm. It just tastes like sweet potato and chocolate.
1: That's exactly what it tastes
0: like. It doesn't
1: like.
0: Taste anything like fudge.
1: Mm.
0: No. What's
1: sometimes,
0: the point?
1: Sometimes these combinations elevate it beyond its initial ingredients. In this yep. case, no.
0: This has done nothing.
1: It is hot. It is chocolate on a base of sweet potato. What do you think, Ryan?
2: Yeah.
0: Don't even waste your time.
1: No. The texture's a little bit unusual. It's not horrible.
0: No.
1: But if you want a healthy alternative,
0: yep.
1: just don't bother.
0: Indeed. Sick duck making slap, gonna make you go yuck. We eat it so you don't have to.
1: Yep.
0: That's
3: right.
0: Righto,
3: you two. That's enough.
0: Ooh.
1: Well, we're going to be back tomorrow.
0: We will. Thursday, who's in bed with Jonesy and Amanda? Yet another mattress upwards of $2,000 could be yours.
1: Ivor Davies is going to be joining us from Ice House.
0: Also, Instagram, if you'd like to play any of this, jonesyandamanda.com.au. 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
22: 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Welcome. I hope you're having a good week so far. On today's show, three-word Wednesday. Tell me about the story of your week so far. You can share yours, 0475031043. That's the show text number, 0475031043. And what is in your car boot right now? Intern Pete has joined our show, and he has shovels and an entire cutlery drawer in his boot. I couldn't believe it. What is in your car boot? Coming up next, then, your week so far in Three Word Wednesday, here on the Christian O'Connell Show. 2ST.

0: Christian O'Connell Show. What is in your car boots? All right, so let's take some calls here. We got Jody here. So, Jody, what's in the car boot?
1: Well, I've got the normal stuff, you know, fold-up chairs, picnic blankets, hats, towels. But I've also got my in-laws' bronze plaque that I haven't had a chance to put on their grave yet.
0: Oh, my word. When was it meant to go on?
1: Probably a few months ago. I just haven't had a chance to get to the people to put it on.
0: No, exactly. We're just leading busy lives, aren't we? And like I said,
1: we are leading busy lives.
0: Yeah, and it sits in a boot and you forget it's even there. It's a thing, oh, God, I'll get round to that in a couple of weeks' time or at some point. You forget it's actually there because you can't see it. I think that's why we put stuff there.
1: Well, I do have a day off on the 18th of June, so I think I might be able to get it
0: Pencil it in then on your day off on the 18th, okay? It's good to do on the 18th.
1: Yeah, put it in my calendar.
0: Yeah, put it in your calendar, yes. It's a lovely thing, an appointment to put in there. All right, Jody, thanks for giving us a call.
1: Thanks. Bye.
0: Sebastian, Super Seb. Sebastian?
2: Hello, I'm here.
0: There you
2: can
0: go.
2: You hear me?
0: Yeah. All right, so thanks for calling us. What's in your car boot, mate?
2: I've got a V8 engine in my car boot.
0: Right, what? It's a spare in case your car engine stops?
2: No, we're working, me and my dad, we're working on a project car. And yeah, we put it in the boot because we were fixing the car in Bendigo and we had to get the engine down to Melbourne.
0: Yep.
2: And yeah, there wasn't really any other place to put it other than the boot.
0: No, you're quite right, actually. You don't want to put it in the passenger seat, you know, it's heavy and it's messy, stick it in the car boot. It must weigh quite a lot, though.
2: Yeah, the car's a bit on, like, it's a bit back heavy, but yeah. it got from Bendigo to Melbourne in one piece, so.
0: All right. Sebastian, good luck with it. Lovely story. Thank you very much for calling.
2: Thank you very much.
0: Josephine?
3: Hello?
0: Hello, Josephine. So who else is in the car?
3: Marcus, Christopher. I've got a French horn in my boot.
0: Wow-wee, that is a rich, mellow-sounding instrument, the French horn.
3: Yeah.
0: And you play? You have lessons?
3: I play in lessons and I played in a concert last night.
0: Last night you were on stage playing the old French horn?
3: Yeah.
0: What song were you doing?
3: I was playing a song called Byzantine Dances.
0: Mm. Oh, it's an old Ed Sheeran one, isn't it?
3: Yeah, it's a pretty old one. It's pretty tricky too.
0: Yeah, but it is.
3: Yeah, but I can't really play it for a solo. It requires other instruments.
0: Does it? I didn't know that about the French horn. You're right, you don't get in a lot of modern songs a French horn solo. Until now with you.
3: Yeah.
0: And now, is there any chance, so you can't get the French horn now to play on the show so we can hear that?
3: I've got it in my hands right now. I can play something for you.
4: We've pulled over, Christian.
0: Oh, this is great. I love it. It's a live mini concert pulled over. Everyone wants to hear you play the French horn.
4: It's live from Kirribilli.
0: Oh, this is like you're going to wake up the PM. Someone out on a bloody French horn. All right. In your own time, let's hear you play the French horn. Thank you for doing this.
3: Okay. There's that.
0: No. Hey, listen, that's a lot. Thanks for calling. Can we have just one more blast on that French horn?
3: Yes.
0: Who? Bye-bye.
5: That's great.
0: Keep it simple. I love it. That is great. What a joy it was to speak to you all.
4: I can drop him off at your place so he can practice.
0: No. We're all good here. Now, you brought him into the world. You can hear him practice. All right. Josephine and Marcus and Christopher, thank you so much.
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0: Don't say I'm horny. Say I'm warny, warny, warny.
1: Beautiful tribute to the great man.
0: Yeah. Fetching, though, in a way as well.
1: It is. He would have loved it.
0: Yep. Joe, well done. Christian, most people think Emmy Camozzi is singing Here Comes the Hot Stepper. Murderer. In fact, it's a tribute to their favourite track and field event. They're singing Here Comes the Hop Stepper Hurdler.
1: Oh, wow.
0: We all think he was taking a too long a route, but he got us home.
1: God
0: bless.
1: Well
0: done, Justin Wise. Elton John, Racket Man. And if you had to pick a racket sport for Elton John, I'm saying badminton.
1: Very good.
0: Yes. I bet he got his own. He's got his own nets.
1: Oh, brilliant.
0: Taekwondo, Go Breaking My Heart. I love that one.
1: Gold.
0: Let me go. Puberty at 53. Crazy story. Tainted 40 Love.
1: Gold.
0: Rhinestone Ball Boy. How does someone think of that? That is very good, Glenn. Pink Pony Golf Club.
1: Silver.
0: And Mr. Trampoline Man.
1: Oh, very good.
0: Do we have a late winner?
1: I cannot go past. Here comes the hop stepper.
0: Justin
1: hurdler.
0: Wise. The wise man wins it. Well done. Very, very good. Those are great. Thank you so much, everyone, who takes the time to take part in the time waster every single day. That's the Christian O'Connell Show for today. 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

0: You're on the 80s at 8. Shane Bryan with you. That was Cold Chisel, Flame Trees. And that line, the flame trees will blind the weary driver, always sparked a little bit of debate. Some people reckon it's about headlights or tail lights on the big trucks in the country roads, you know, almost like lines of trucks glowing in the distance. The original idea apparently came from real flame trees, you know, the bright red flowering trees that you see in different parts of Australia, especially up around northern New South Wales, where songwriter Don Walker grew up. And in the song, however, they're a bit more of a symbol of a town that never changes, the memories, the people, and that feeling of going back home and everything still being exactly the same. Coming up next, we catch up with our feature artist this week, Kim Wilde. But first, Queen and Crazy Little Thing Called Love. A song Freddie Mercury actually wrote in about 10 minutes while sitting in a bath in a Munich hotel. He jumped out, worked on it on a guitar on the spot, and Crazy Little Thing Called Love was formed. That's coming up next right here on the 80s at 8.
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0: You're on the 80s at 8. Shane Bryan with you. That was Kim Wilde there with Cambodia. And I spoke with Kim Wilde a couple of weeks ago, had a big chat about a bunch of her songs. One that I particularly wanted to talk about was Cambodia. I mean, it was such a dark, moody song, but it became such a massive hit.
1: Now, a lot of your songs are a little darker, even the upbeat tracks. Songs like Cambodia, very cinematic, very political. I mean, what headspace were you in when you put that record together?
2: Well, you know, Cambodia was written by my father and my brother.
1: Yeah.
2: When you say cinematically, that's exactly how my father wrote it. Yeah. So he wasn't really making any political statement. I mean, obviously the sadness of war just in of itself, ordinary people getting caught up in a situation that tears apart, is sad, whatever political stance you might come from. Yeah. It's a human story set in a war environment.
1: So
2: it kind of, it's an ageless song in that sense.
1: Taking a song that you didn't write and making it your own, which you really did with Cambodia, but more importantly, other covers that you did, like You Keep Me Hanging On. What is the art of making a cover yours instead of just recreating it?
2: You know, Shane, I've always just loved singing. I've loved telling a story through my voice. And it's not like I ever had this particularly high regard for my voice in any sense. I just felt that it was my destiny to be singing stories. And somehow my voice and those stories have connected with millions of people. I had a strong sense that I wanted to do that, needed to do that. It was my destiny. I, you know, if you believe in that kind of thing, I sort of do now, very much so.
1: Yes.
2: And as I say, you know, I'm no Barbara Streisand. You know, I don't have the voice that people will talk about for decades to come. But while I'm here, I can communicate the human condition.
1: You say you're no Barbara Streisand, but, you know, to myself and others that grew up in the 80s, you definitely were. You were the voice of one of the defining faces of the 80s. Was there a lot of pressure around image and expectation that a lot of people didn't see that you were going through?
2: Well, I mean, not so much as there is now with social media, I guess, but I wanted, you know, the one thing I wanted more than anything else was to make some perfect pop music.
0: We'll have more from Kim Wilde tomorrow night on the 80s at 8. And don't forget, there is a big national tour that she is embarking on. 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Coming up next, speaking of 80s legends, The Saints with Just Like Firewood. That's coming up next on the 80s at 8.
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0: And that wraps up the 80s at 8 for tonight. Tomorrow night, we're going to continue our chat with Kim Wilde. Also find out what she's up to now and her big tour in Australia, which is happening towards the end of the year. And as we do every Thursday night, we have a feature album, and tomorrow night is a big one. It was Peter Gabriel. Remember this song? Sledgehammer was part of a big album for Peter Gabriel, a massive turning point for him called So. We'll take a look at So tomorrow night on the 80s at 8. Thanks for keeping me company.
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0: Christian O'Connell show, we have an arm wrestler to represent New South Wales.
1: Great.
0: A man who is leaving his home now, and it's about a two-hour drive. He's from the Highlands.
1: Oh, my Lord.
0: Two-hour drive. God, as Rio said, I hope he wins.
1: You better.
0: Otherwise, he's going to destroy the studio. Fever pitch. Fever pitch, guys. All right, three-word Wednesday. Patsy, what's yours?
2: Lost garage clicker. I have lost the buzzer to open our garage door, which is really, really annoying at 4 a.m.
0: So, oh, God, that's a pain. What do you just ram it out, yeah?
2: You've got to, I don't know where it is. It's in one of my handbags or something. You don't think, well, I haven't had that dispute with my husband.
0: No, I don't, because I always where say you need a landing spot. I have a landing tray.
2: Oh,
0: keys just go in there.
1: That's
0: then there's
1: such a
0: no.
1: Bad thing to say.
0: Exactly,
2: this
0: but it
2: is
0: works.
2: The whole definition
0: a dad at
2: of
0: peace, Rio.
2: Yep. For
0: life. You flaming goose.
2: For 27 years, this has been our main argument. Chris is like, my wallet and keys go here.
0: Yep.
2: Why can't you have a little landing strip of where
0: landing
2: all
0: tray.
2: Your stuff goes? Anyway, so.
0: Oh, is it like, same with me and Sarah, my wife, is constantly like, oh, Chris, you haven't seen my keys. Went, this is every day of our life.
2: I lose something every day.
0: She's got that Apple AirTag, and then it sends a horrible noise. You can't be at peace.
2: Through the whole house.
0: Yeah, through the whole house.
2: Glasses or a bag or a pair
0: keys.
2: Of shoes.
0: Yes,
2: or
0: every day. I'm like, aren't you tired of living like this? Do you need this drama?
2: It is drama. It's just your head's just a mumble every
0: what
2: day.
0: What a pain, though, but the clicker for the garage.
2: The clicker for the garage. So you can actually open it manually. But
0: right.
2: There's a lever. So picture this at 4 a.m. There's a lever right up the top. I'm quite short, so I had to get the ladder out this morning, which was clunky and noisy, and I thought I'm going to wake up.
0: Careful at our age. Ladders are
2: I know. To
0: be treated with respect.
2: Climbing up that. Then you've got to do the lever. Then you get in the car. You have to reverse and then put it in park and then close the door.
0: And do this whole procedure backwards.
2: Yes.
0: Oh,
2: and
0: no,
2: I thought,
0: Pats.
2: Oh, I forgot.
0: No
2: what
0: way
2: it's
0: to
2: like.
0: Start your day.
2: No. Oh, no, it's not.
0: Not just that, you're also then leaving a problem for Chris.
2: Yeah, well, I know. And the garage isn't properly locked. So it's everything's out of
0: whack. Cool. Let him just deal with that when he wakes up this morning.
2: He can deal with it. Not
0: club,
2: man.
0: Oh, his car's probably gone anyway. House has been emptied.
2: I know. Being burgled
0: but
2: in
0: you got
2: sleep.
0: To work. You got
2: I'm
0: to work.
2: I'm here. I'm on the show. Yes. All is good.
0: Yeah. Let's get the priorities right. Alex, what's it for you?
3: Moving never ends. They're my three words, folks. I'm sick of it. I'm over it. I've had enough.
0: You're still unpacking boxes. What room are we putting this one in? What's in this box?
3: Oh, where does this go? Where does that go? It's a smaller house as well, so we're sort of trying to get a lot of stuff into a smaller house, which is means we're going to have to cull a lot of stuff.
0: Yeah, you'll be going to the old op shops, dropping it off.
3: Yeah,
0: and they are run by a very tight unit as well.
3: Oh, aren't they
0: probably the most heavily guarded thing, higher than, I think, Border Patrol, are the old folks. You talk about crankiness, that pro-level crank.
4: Do not dump.
0: We're not taking furniture for the rest of the year.
3: Oh, I made the mistake of trying to take some baby clothes. We don't take baby clothes,
0: don't they?
2: No.
0: You think that people would really need that? They're
3: That's
0: expensive.
3: What I thought. No baby clothes? No. That was a bit of a shock, but
0: But they're unwashed ones where they're heavily soiled and, like, sick and poo in the nappies.
3: No, thank you. But I found this really high quality. You know, you find lots of stuff that you haven't worn for a long time. Well, I get this. I found my old Today Show Gore-Tex wet weather jacket.
0: Whoa! Sorry, I thought we heard the phrase high quality.
3: Now, what do I do with my Today Show logo emblazoned across the front?
0: I think, actually, sometimes if you want, like, better seats at something, turn up in that. Say you're recording it for the show. Cameraman's is coming. Just need to set up here at the front row of the show.
2: Yes.
3: I'm no longer with Today Show. If you don't want to know why, just Google it. But so what do I do? Do I
2: whack it on Marketplace? You get a good price.
0: What's she
2: going to
0: get that? A buck?
3: Maybe. Bonnie suggested.
0: Do you know what? No, Alex, you know what we do? Your old mate has joined this radio station.
3: He has.
0: Carl.
3: Carlos.
0: Get him to sign it. That'll add another couple of dollars to it. Give it away as a prize.
3: $1.50, perhaps. Yeah. Bonnie said, like, why don't you get a Sharpie and just, like, black out the Today Show logo? I'm like, okay.
0: No, I say, I tell you what, why don't you set it to Lambo Man as a little
3: memento.
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0: Christian O'Connell show. My three-word Wednesday is move your kid. That's what I had to say to someone yesterday. Move your kid. I am in a lot of pain with my back. I've really hurt my back. And yesterday, I had to have a lunch with a client, and it was the worst possible thing, but they were delightful. But it was just sat for 2 hours, and it's the physio. I had a physio session yesterday. It was like, you cannot be sitting for more than 10 minutes. You could get up, move, heat, all the stuff you just have to do, and the stretching and all this. So when I had this this 2 hour lunch, I sat there and then had to get in a taxi for another half an hour. And then I had to move my apartment in this Airbnb down two flights of stairs. So I had to repack a suitcase. Everything had just been thrown on the floor because Christian from 4 days ago didn't have the bad back on Sunday, just chucking crap everywhere. I'm home alone. A man will go feral within 5 minutes of being left alone.
1: Yep.
0: Seriously, it was like Breaking Bad in there. Is this a meth lab? Or is this a professional executive? Is this stuff everywhere? I was actually annoyed with myself. Like, why do you do this? Like, throwing it everywhere. So you want it to go bending down. Ah, it's okay, just to back it up. And then obviously I've got a suitcase. And I suddenly thought, well, at least I'm going downstairs now. Rather than trying to go up, it would be a bit harder. However, as we know, force equals mass times acceleration. And as I'm going down the stairs, the suitcase is pulling me down. Because my back, I haven't got that ability to sort of pull back and jam up. It's just, I don't want to lock it up. It's agony. It's like these spasms that go all the way through. As I'm coming down the stairs, slightly out of control, I've got not only a suitcase pulling me down, my backpack is on, so there's weight, it's like there's a hand pushing me down the stairs and a suitcase pulling me down as well. And just that moment, the lady in the apartment opposite mine is trying to get two small children out of a double buggy. One of them, because this is what kids do, is looking at me, because obviously he would do. There's a man sweating in distress, moving at velocity down the stairs, who's not in control of, like of his own body. Why wouldn't a kid? Then he moves towards the first run and puts his foot on there. And that's when I go, move your kids! Because I'm like, I'm coming down at a rapid gaining of knots as well. Otherwise, I'm coming on top of him.
1: There's no stopping.
0: And maybe you, maybe getting in that double buggy.
2: Oh, no.
0: And I'm not sure I want to get out of that double buggy. Can I have one of their little retainers? Can I have the little dummy or something, please? It's a couple of hours. So this poor woman then reacted with a speed that only a mum can do. This is a flashing. Moves him away. You know, like you've seen disaster movies.
1: Yes, yeah, yeah.
0: And sort of shields him. With herself.
1: Get away from the crazy man.
0: And I just managed to graze her and correct.
1: She sacrificed herself.
0: Oh, dear, it's incredible. Incredible story. All right, three-word Wednesday from you guys. Just got engaged. Congratulations. That's what great news. If you want, share the details. What happened last night? Someone else's three-word Wednesday, need to win. That's either a state of origin vibe or someone who's just at a supermarket right now wants to get a working trolley with four working wheels. Why are the trolleys of Australia all so shonky? No,
1: are they not this shonky in England?
0: No! Oh,
2: really?
0: No. There's always one bung wheel.
1: Yes. Yeah.
0: Always one. Never two, never three, but it's always one.
1: I thought that's just how they all came, having grown up in Australia.
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0: Rosé's trying for a long time.
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0: All right, the pubs of Australia need our help. In the last 20 years, the last two decades, you might not know that 60% of local pubs aren't there anymore. And that will continue unless we go back to the local pubs. They are worth fighting for. Tell us about your local pub. They would love $5,000 right now. I don't think we've heard about a single pub that doesn't need at least a lick of paint. However painted, the poor pubs of Australia has ripped them off. Is there a cheap, the weakest paint known to mankind is pub paint? It's just a watered-down, cheapy paint.
1: Very thin layers.
0: It's house paint. All right, head to thegoldwebsite.com.au. You can also call us right now, 13 55 22. Joining us now to tell us about her local is Rochelle. Good morning, Rochelle. Welcome to the show.
2: Good morning. How are you?
0: I'm good, Rochelle. Thank you very much for giving us a call and telling us about your local pub. So, what's the local pub? Where is it? And what do they need?
2: Okay, so our local pub that we really like at the moment is called the Family Inn at Rydalmere. So it's a little treasure that we just discovered a couple of years ago. And whenever we go there, we always have a really great time. It's a really positive vibe, a lot of young staff there, and nothing is a problem for them. So my husband loves the steak, I love the schnitzel, and, you know, we have like, you know, like sometimes it'll be like dinner with wine, or it might be, you know, lunch and a coffee afterwards. And we just always enjoy there. And we always see like lots of different people there. I think that's one of the things we like about it. Like we see, you know, the mates in the outdoor areas having a beer, and we see the young guys inside playing pool, and, you know, ladies with their wine having a little gossip. And, you know, it's just somewhere that anyone could go to and feel really comfortable in.
0: Yeah, that's beautifully said. That is so true. That's the thing about these pubs. They're not just a building. It's a place where people get together. And that scene you just described so vividly there, you're right, all those different people that actually we need to get around each other and be with each other. Yeah, we remind that because these days we're so separate and so isolated on our phones, at home, streaming on our TVs, we don't get to see and be with each other enough. And I think that's why you described it as a little treasure. And I think that's part of it. It's probably not just a nice food and the drink and the wine. It's also being around other people, isn't it, that you might not normally see.
2: Yeah, and that's right. Like I know we've gone there, like, you know, we've taken like older relatives there. They feel really comfortable. We've got like some older teens with like bottomless stomachs, and they always come away satisfied.
0: Yeah, I've got a few team members like that.
2: You know, and so it just seems a place that's welcome for everyone. Sometimes my husband and I just go like to get away from everybody else, and you just walk in the door. You just like breathe out and your shoulders relax, and then you just feel like I'm just here, and, you know, I can just relax and enjoy myself, and everyone else around you is doing the same.
0: Yeah, and I think that's the definition of a good pub, isn't it? It's the atmosphere. There's a vibe there. And you described it feels like the Australian version of the Cheers bar.
2: Yes, a little bit like that, but yeah, slightly different.
0: Now, accent. What do they need? What do they need help with? You think? What is it? Is it the paint? What needs sprucing up?
2: Yeah, I think like the indoor area needs to be the sprucing up. So when I go there and like, you know, have like lunch and a coffee, and like there's some lounges in the corner, and like I would like, you know, a new lounge, you know, just something a little bit more comfortable.
0: We all love a new lounge. I'd like a new L-shaped lounge. We all would. Let's help this little treasure, the Family Inn. Get a new lounge.
2: Yeah.
0: Save our lounge.
2: And like, yes, that's right. Yes. And then, because my husband and I sort of fight over, you know, who's getting the good bit.
0: Yeah.
2: You know? So we want, you know, we'll try and keep our domestic arguments out of the, you know, out of public places.
0: Bring them to the pub. Yeah, but, it's always nice to see a couple losing it with each other in the pub.
3: It is.
0: You're just grateful it's not you for once.
2: Yeah, that's right.
0: Rochelle, you've done such a great job telling us about this pub and really just speaking to what are so special about pubs. That phrase, a little treasure there, and all the people there, the different members of the community, is great. Really, really lovely. Thank you so much, Shamar, for taking the time to speak to us today and tell us about the pub. It's exactly why we're doing this, places like that. Am I getting it right? The Family Inn?
2: Yes, that's right. And I hope anyone who's anywhere near that area will go and visit them in the near future.
0: Now, what is the area? Sorry, I don't think we caught that. What is the area? Because actually, if you're nearby, pop in this weekend, have a drink. Just watch out for that lounge, though. Make sure you park your backside on the decent bit and your partner can sit on the spring.
1: Well, we'll be out
2: that's
1: there.
2: That's right.
1: It's at Rydalmere. We'll be out there tonight for the State of Origin. It's
0: out there. Oh, right. We should drop in then.
1: Yeah.
0: Oh, brilliant. Thank you very much for speaking to us.
2: Great to talk to you.
0: All right. Take care, Rochelle. So tell us about your local pub. You know somewhere like that? Please let us know. Head to thegoldwebsite.com.au. And then next week, every single show next week, one pub gets $5,000. It could be yours.
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7: As of the 1st of June, there'll be something new to drive on. That's the $164 million upgrade of the Jervis Bay Road intersection. Motors travelling southbound will be the first to use the new bridge, with motors travelling northbound to follow shortly afterwards. And hopefully you'll make the trips for holidaymakers and locals alike a little better.
6: 2ST Mornings with Graham Day.
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0: Christian O'Connell's show. And I want to know what is in people's boots. So much stuff is in the boots of our cars. I think there are two types of people in this world. There are people that have a spotless one, right? It's actually really clean. I'm not one of those. And there's people, there's stuff that's just in there. Some of it's useful. Some of it is just other stuff that you never got round because it's out of sight, out of mind. It's probably been in there. Like for me, there's a bag of stuff from my recently departed mother-in-law from 2 years ago. I took a load of her stuff to the op shop. And there was one bag I just never got around to doing. It's still there. It's three of those old people grabbers.
1: Oh, right. Yeah. She had three of them.
0: Yeah. Weekend one and two, midweek cheeky ones. There's just so much junk in a car boot. Intern Pete, what is in your car boot?
2: Way too much. When we were talking about this yesterday, because I was revealing that my entire family always has a
0: shovels.
2: Shovel. We all have shovels. Yeah. We're farmers, right?
0: But you live in the city. There's no farmland around here. You live, you don't live anywhere near. You're at least an hour from farmland.
2: Do you know what? When you say that, I could not be any more city, to be fair. Like, it literally back.
0: There's
2: back
0: no need for shovels and a boot unless you're up to someone else.
2: So I thought, what is in my boot? So I opened it yesterday. I've taken a little photo. I'll hand that to you. Look, I have a lot of things in here. I have a bread crate and I can't remember why I entirely have it. It's a gigantic
0: bread
2: crate.
0: No, but I tell you what, it's a good storage thing, isn't it? But it probably keeps the boot clean.
2: Yeah.
0: The thing, let's not worry about the crate. There's an entire stocked cutlery drawer.
2: Most
0: Airbnbs don't have. Why have you got all that silverware there?
2: They were my grandmother's, and my father gave them to me about 2 years ago, and he said, I want you to have this cutlery.
0: And
2: I
0: was keep it in the boot, next to the shovels.
1: Nana would have loved that.
2: I don't know what to do with this cutlery because it's
0: bring
2: not...
0: it indoors.
2: Well, I don't know where to put it in my... It's really
0: but
2: old
0: it looks,
2: cutlery.
0: Yeah, but isn't it nice cutlery? But that probably heavy silverware.
2: Yeah, it needs a good polish, though, as well.
0: You've got time in the last couple of months. You've had a lot of time. In between projects.
2: Things going on behind the scenes, of course. But I don't, and I'm asking your opinion. This cutlery, it looks expensive. It looks fancy. It needs a really,
0: We're now sort of accidentally falling into an episode of Antiques Roadshow. Just because I'm English doesn't mean I know about antiques. Okay, People always say, oh, you'll love this. It's a very old bit of furniture. Your homeland is mainly just old furniture and knives and forks.
2: I know. My boot is a little bit of, there's some Indian spices there as well, which I think was.
0: Again, what's that for?
2: It was a PR gift from the radio station. I was like, I'll take that and cook with it. That was maybe 3 years ago.
0: Your old radio show, I wouldn't say was like spicy like that. It strikes me as more butter chicken.
2: The flavors in there as well, by the way, just like you're aware. Do you want that if you love Indian food?
0: I'd love that. I love Indian food.
2: Right.
0: Yep. I'll have the spices.
2: Yeah.
0: Now, do you want to have a bit of fun? Ask Patsy to pronounce what that's called.
3: Oh, no.
0: Knives and forks. What are they called?
3: Cutlery.
2: Oh, what?
3: Cutlery. Did I get it right?
0: Yeah, that's
3: 100%.
0: Yeah. Google probably using it as Google Translate right now. They're doing that.
3: I used to put a D in there, Pete, forever. And I finally learned as a news reader in nearly 40 years that it's cutlery.
0: So many news stories involve stolen silverware, cutlery.
2: Well, there will be today.
0: The cutlery thieves, the hoons made off.
2: No. I'm sorry my boots are messed. And I'm sorry for you, Patsy, as well.
0: Patsy, what's in yours? Is yours I imagine yours will be quite tidy.
3: Oh, God, no. It's like a storage unit. So I've got about 50 million of those reusable shopping bags
0: for lives.
3: I too have an op shop big garbage bag that's been in there for a number of months. Yeah. I keep forgetting to drop it off.
0: I reckon that would be, during the next 20 minutes, I reckon that's going to be the most common ones.
3: Yes.
0: And also those blue utility IKEA bags.
3: Oh, yes, they're brilliant.
0: Greatest bags in the world, aren't they?
3: Yes.
2: So good.
3: What else have I got in there? I've got jumper leads, but I don't know why, because the engines now, the car engines.
0: Yeah, they don't like them.
3: I wouldn't even know how to restart.
0: Yeah.
3: Like, I don't know if you can even see the battery. And I also keep it for a little stash for Prezzies. So Audrey's birthday's coming up and a couple of her Prezzies are in the boot because I know she won't look in there.
0: I wouldn't think that's a safe place to store them, perhaps.
3: No, she doesn't go in the boot.
0: Broken into cars.
3: Oh, no, it's all right. She won't look in the boot.
1: You had your car stolen, didn't you?
0: Broken
1: into 2 weeks ago.
0: Just a couple of weeks ago. Now you got your security cameras up everywhere.
3: I know, but I'm not carting Cartier jewels in the back. It's just a couple of cheap Prezzies. It'll be right.
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0: aged. 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
11: Top of the afternoon to you, Amanda.
12: Hello, how are you?
11: You look all military dressed today.
12: This is one of those jackets that I buy at the Finders Keepers markets. This is woman, she gets military jackets, old, you know, discarded ones, army disposal ones, and stitches things on them. Have you seen the back? I'll show you.
11: Oh, it's got David Bowie on it.
12: In sequins.
11: Ziggy Stardust.
12: Yeah,
11: it's very good. It's, you know, it's like what John Lennon and Michael Jackson used to do. They dress up like military leaders, but they had actually no ranking in the military.
12: No, I haven't got any epaulettes on.
11: Well, I'm sure in the media you would have plenty of, you'd be like a general. You'd be like an admiral.
12: I would. I'd make you do push-ups in the mud and squinch your face in. I'd be that person.
11: How does that feel, Mayo?
12: It'd be all of that.
11: From officer and a gentleman.
12: Mm-hmm.
11: I'd be in it for the white uniform. Well, that's hard. You know, all those whites.
12: It's my wedding anniversary today.
11: Happy
12: anniversary. She said, cutting through the garbage that's coming out of your mouth.
11: Happy anniversary, baby.
12: You know, it's interesting. I put something on socials today. Harley and I have been married for 36 years. And next to my bed, I have a... Harley and I, sadly, don't sleep in the same bed anymore. We have care in the house for Harley, who has a form of Parkinson's disease, and it's a very hard thing to be going through. But it's a postcard that I wrote to him. I'll read you what it's a postcard. You describe the picture, Brendan. It's got two old people asleep in chairs on

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4: Fast Five.
0: Fast Five is happening, man, and we're up to question number four.
5: It's going to Adele on the Central Coast. Hello, Adele.
6: Hello, good afternoon. Happy anniversary,
5: Amanda. Oh, Adele, aren't you sweet?
0: Amanda was just lamenting, Adele, all the men that we just had on. Not one of them said happy anniversary.
5: I wasn't lamenting. I just noticed.
0: You just know. Well, thanks for the wishes.
6: You must have the patience of a saint.
5: Very much so. Being in here, you can imagine, Adele.
0: Although we often compare notes, Harley and I, just about you.
5: No, you don't.
0: Yeah, we do. There was a lot of times when we just, you know, because he operates you differently than to what I do.
5: Yeah, because he doesn't grate my face with a cheese grater.
0: No, I don't. I never do that.
5: Question number four for you. What's the name of the famous snow monkey, also known as a macaque? Big in the news, went viral for his attachment to a large stuffed orangutan toy.
6: That would be Punch.
5: It was Punch
0: the monkey.
5: Little Punch.
0: He's still with us, isn't he?
5: Yeah.
0: And that was Harambe.
5: Oh, yeah, that was years ago.
0: Mm-hmm. Matthew Thompson, Andrew Johns and Cameron Smith will be in the commentary box for which sporting match tonight, Adele?
6: State of Origin.
0: State of Origin.
5: That's it.
0: It totally snuck up on me.
5: I thought so too. There hasn't been as much frou-frou around about it, or am I imagining that?
0: No, there's been a little bit of frou-frou.
5: You know what all the frou-frou is for is that shark show. I'm going to have a drink every time during the broadcast tonight Channel 9 plays that shark promo.
0: Yeah.
5: I'll be drunk as a skunk.
0: Well, they were worried about the shark show because of the amount of shark attacks we've had, so they put it back a little bit.
5: Don't you think people prefer to see celebrities getting chomped?
0: Congratulations to you, Adele. I'm surprised I didn't get asked to go on that show.
5: We all put your name in the hat. Nominated more than anyone else.
0: Has it got to this stage in my career?
5: I'm putting you in the snake show.
0: That I'm not even getting asked to go on the shark show. Congratulations to you, Adele. You've won the Jam Pack. 4 tickets to the Good Food and Wine Show. 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Not you, Adele, because you'll be there.
6: Thank you so much.
5: Thank you, Adele.
6: Thank you.
5: Thank you.
0: Thank you.
5: Oh, Ryan faded her out.
0: Sorry,
5: good on you, Ryan.
0: About to say happy anniversary to you.
5: I'm sure she was. Tucker's on the way.
0: Well, apropos of your anniversary, there's something I'd like to, I just had a thought about it. It was that time we tested Harley on his popular culture knowledge. Remember that? Because one thing about Amanda's husband, not many people would know, you work in this business. Mm-hmm. But he has little to any idea about any popular culture.
5: He's a documentary maker. He works in television and all that sort of stuff, or he did.
0: Mm-hmm.
5: But he reads science magazines. He has no popular culture knowledge at all.
0: But we should replay that because it was very funny. Mm-hmm. That's coming up. And TikTok Tucker, as you say. It's Jonesy and Amanda driving you home.
1: 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The 90s and 2000s. So hard, makes me say, oh my Lord. 60s and 70s tracks that stand the test of time.
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0: Hi, what's Jonesy the Amanda driving you home on this day, the 27th of May? Well, 36 years ago, you were tying the knot.
1: Yes, we were.
0: For your wedding anniversary, yeah. 36 years.
1: Hell of a long
0: good.
1: Time, isn't it?
0: That's a long, long
1: That's
0: time.
1: That's grown-upsville.
0: Because we're...
1: You're 35, I think, this year.
0: Yeah, 35. You were 19. What year were you?
1: 1990. Let's do the maths.
0: I'm 1991.
1: Mm-hmm.
0: Yeah. Wow. It just goes so quick, doesn't it?
1: It does, doesn't it?
0: Your husband, Harley, he works in the business. He was an editor on Beyond 2000.
1: And then a producer, but he's been a documentary maker.
0: Yep.
1: He's a big science head.
0: He worked on The Money Show.
1: That's right. But he doesn't know popular culture in any way. That whole thing is of no interest at all to him.
0: And one day we're at work and we're just talking about Harley's lack of popular culture.
1: And you didn't believe me when I said how bad
0: it was.
1: I said,
0: surely he knows. He knows some stuff.
1: No, knows nothing.
0: So what we did, we thought we'd put him to the test.
1: Now, remember, this was back, what year was it that we
0: 2022.
1: And the stories we quizzed him on were stories that were so big in the news at the time.
0: And we just wanted to see how bad he was at popular culture. I was quite amazed at how bad he was.
1: Yeah.
0: We used a series of dings and buzzers for correct answers. We had this. And this for an incorrect answer.
2: You stupid, stupid man.
0: Which is what I once said to you. That came to us courtesy of when you caught me cheating in the ill-fated segment on this show called It Is Your Birthday.
1: Wow.
0: Do you remember that? For weeks and weeks, I claimed to have gypsy powers.
1: I'd say Roseanne Barr, and you knew exactly when her birthday was. And I'd say, how are you doing it?
0: And I had a producer on the inside who would give me the, and they'd write it up on the whiteboard in a surreptitious way.
1: Yeah, it was all this code. And morning I discovered it, I clomped around and ripped the piece of paper out of your hand.
0: So with all that said, that was the wrong buzzer. Please enjoy this memory.
1: Enjoy the popular culture dumbness of my husband.
0: Here we go. How well does Harley know popular culture? And now here's your host, Amanda. Are there ready questions, Keller?
1: Well, hello, everyone. Today's contestant is Kiwi Harley Oliver. Hello, Harley.
3: Hi, and with the $10,000, I think I'll spend it all on myself.
1: Oh, well, you can hang up right now. All right, you ready? Here's question number one.
3: Okay.
1: Who did Brad Pitt famously leave Jennifer Aniston for? This is an easy one. Oh, come on.
3: That woman who was a very large woman in the black.
1: What?
3: Wore a lot of black.
0: Yeah, Angelina Jolie, that sounds right.
1: A large woman
3: that
1: in the black.
3: Correct.
0: Yeah, that's correct.
1: You're not even making this up, are you?
3: No, that was the easy one.
0: It was a large woman in black.
1: That was your gateway question.
0: Drinks a brother's blood.
1: Wait till you see the others. All right, question two. In 2019, Forbes named Kylie Jenner the youngest self-made billionaire ever. How does she become so rich? What's her line of business?
3: Oh, I know this. She was an Olympic athlete.
1: No.
2: You stupid, stupid man.
1: Kylie Jenner.
3: Right. What did she used to be called?
1: That's Caitlyn Jenner.
3: Oh, okay.
1: Kylie's the child.
0: Yeah.
1: No, Kylie's always been a she.
0: It was Kylie Cosmetics.
3: Kylie, she was on Neighbours.
1: Stop it. Stop being stupid now. She had cosmetics. All right. How about question three? What band was Beyoncé officially a part of before she was just Beyoncé?
0: You know this. Come on.
1: He won't know it.
0: You know it.
3: Supremes.
1: Oh, come on.
2: You stupid man.
0: That was Destiny's Child, Harley.
1: Wow. You know.
3: No, is that wrong?
0: It was wrong.
1: Let's go to an easy one.
0: Okay.
1: Who's the lead singer of U2?
0: Come on, you know this.
3: Bono.
1: Yes. Hurrah. Yeah, okay. Who is Taylor Swift's song, We Are Never Getting Back Together, rumoured to be about? It's been everywhere recently. Come on.
3: About her breakup with...
1: With who? Who?
3: With Billy Joel.
1: Oh.
2: You stupid, stupid man.
1: You'll know this
0: one. I forgot about the time they spent together.
1: You'll know this one. And in 2003, at the MTV Video Music Awards, who did Madonna pash off?
0: You know this.
1: Come on.
3: Wasn't that guy who played Dumbledore?
1: No, it was Britney Spears.
2: You stupid, stupid man.
0: That's the guy who played Dumbledore.
1: Wow. And this one, come on. And
0: okay. Are we going to wrap this up?
1: This is your last question. Happen to know you're not making up that you don't know these things.
0: This is for all the cash and prizes.
3: I have no idea.
1: All right. If
0: winner takes it all.
1: You'd have to have been in a coma not to know this one.
0: Here it is.
1: Bennifer. Bennifer refers to which iconic couple who have reunited?
3: One of them's Ben Affleck.
1: Yes. Huh? Who's the she?
3: And Jennifer Aniston.
2: Oh! You stupid, stupid man.
1: It's Jennifer Lopez.
0: And there it is. How well does Harley know popular culture?
1: Wow. You have got one right. Bono.
3: That's
1: yeah.
3: good.
0: There
3: Bono.
0: You go. And you get a night with Amanda Keller.
1: No, you don't, you idiot.
3: No chance of that.
0: Harley, happy anniversary, mate.
1: Wow.
0: TikTok Tucker.
1: Last week we made tuna ice cream. What will we make today?
0: It's Jonesy and Amanda driving you home.
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0: sweet potato with chocolate chips on top, and that's melted. I've poured some melted chocolate on the top.
1: Good.
0: That's going to go into the fridge, and I think it'll be delicious.
1: Right, so when will we eat that?
0: If you'd heard the woman when she was talking, she said at the end of the show.
1: Okay, I look forward to it. Coming up, who's in bed with Jonesy and Amanda? 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
12: Well, hello there. I've been watching that half man on Stan. Have you seen that?
13: It's no.
12: The reindeer, baby reindeer guy.
13: Was brilliant but confronting, and well, I couldn't do it again.
12: So imagine more confronting. And it's just a lot to unpack.
13: I can't unpack it with you because I haven't seen it.
12: It's too much to unpack.
13: Too much to unpack.
12: Well, you know, maybe who's in bed with Jonesy and Amanda? That could be a show. Remember In Bed with Madonna?
13: That wasn't a show.
12: Oh, it was a show.
13: What was that? Was it a...
12: In Bed with Madonna. That was that whole movie. And
13: was that the behind the scenes of her?
12: Yeah, behind the scenes.
13: When she was going out with Warren Beatty.
12: Yeah.
13: Yeah, it's during Bugsy Malone times.
12: Yeah, but no, Dick Tracy.
13: Oh.
12: She was in Dick Tracy.
13: What movie was Bugsy Malone?
12: I don't know.
13: No, neither do I. Was that when kids played gangsters?
12: Yeah.
13: What was Madonna doing there?
12: Fatty Finn. Anyway, who's in bed with Jonesy and Amanda? Yesterday we were in bed with...
13: Dame Edna Everage.
12: I was a bit against that because she has passed away. But then it was...
13: Brendan, she's not real.
12: Well, that's true. So the spirit still lives on. Who will we be in bed today with? Because we're going to do it next.
13: Here's a clue, it won't be Madonna.
12: It's Jonesy and Amanda driving you home. 2S.

0: Hello there, it's Jonesy and Amanda driving you home this Wednesday, May 27.
1: A friend of mine was telling me this story yesterday that he goes to, he's part of a swimming club and he's known these people for years and years and years. They all swim together, then have a coffee. And my friend knows that there's a couple there who are married. They've been married for 30 years. And even my friend knows that her coffee order is a 3/4 large cappuccino. Even he knows that because they've had coffee together so often. So the husband says, "Anyone want a coffee?" My friend says, "Yes." His wife says, "Yes." So he goes and gets a coffee. He brings his own back. He gets a flat white with one for our friend. And he puts a macchiato down in front of his wife. And she said, "What the beep is this?" And he's looking bewildered. He said, "That's your coffee." And she said, "My order is a 3/4 large cap. They've been married for 30 years.
0: Do you even know me?
1: Do you even know me? Who's this macchiato for?" Because he was looking bewildered. "What's wrong with your coffee?"
0: She said, "Yeah, what's the matter with you?
1: I've never in my life ordered a macchiato. Does your girlfriend have a macchiato? What's this about?"
0: Do you remember when we had Celia Pecola on our show?
1: Yeah.
0: And she was telling how she got gifted a kayak
1: by her partner on her 40th birthday.
2: Let me put it this way. On the morning of my 42nd birthday, when I came out into the living room and I found an inflated, inflatable kayak, and I said, "It's a kayak," was the first time I've ever said the word kayak.
1: Do you even know me?
0: I think it's something the tribal drum would be
1: Let's
0: for.
1: Absolutely do it. Do you even know
0: and
1: me?
0: And it's universal. It goes man, woman as well.
1: Oh, absolutely. Absolutely.
0: One time years ago, I lost 12 kilos of weight and we're at a kid's soccer game and one of the soccer mums came up and said, "Wait, you've lost a lot of weight. How much have you lost?" I said, 12 kilos. And my wife said, "Really?"
1: Oh.
0: She said, "What, you didn't notice? Like 12 kilos is a lot to lose."
1: That's substantial.
0: And it wasn't like I was hugely obese.
1: Wow.
0: I was carrying a little bit of condition.
1: Well, obviously, she hadn't noticed. Let's do it. I love this. Do you even know me?
0: The tribal drum is beating for this. It's Jonesy and Amanda driving you home.
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0: hello there. It's Jonesy and Amanda driving you home this afternoon. Celia Pequola, who is a good friend of the show, is doing a stand-up tour, and it was basically revolved around a kayak she was given for her 42nd birthday from her partner. And I thought, are you into kayaking?
1: Let me put it this way. On the morning of my 42nd birthday, when I came out into the living room and I found an inflatable kayak, and I said, "It's a kayak," was the first time I've ever said the word kayak.
0: You.
2: A friend of mine was saying that there's a couple that he goes swimming with. They've been married for 30 years. The husband knows my friend's coffee order, got his wife's order completely wrong. They've been married for 30 years. Even my friend knows the wife's coffee order because they've been all buying coffees together for years and years and years.
0: The tribal drummer's beating, "Do you even know me?"
1: "It's a kayak" was the first time I've ever said the word kayak.
0: Alison has joined us.
2: Hi, Alison. What was the occasion for "Do you even know me"?
3: Well, my husband and I went out for dinner one night to the local pub, and I said, "I'll have a snitty with the usual chips and salad." Mm-hmm. "Okay, no worries." Order comes in, and it's a chicken palmy. I've never eaten chicken palmy in front of him.
2: And yet he knows you like a schnitty?
3: Sorry?
2: He knows you like a schnitty?
3: He knows I like a schnitty.
0: But not Parmigiana.
3: Not a palmy, and he knows that.
0: Well, clearly he doesn't, Alison.
2: No. I wonder if there was an attractive waitress.
0: Oh, well, no. What are you doing?
2: But I'm just
0: now
2: saying,
0: he's getting in more
2: why
0: grief.
2: Why was there a brain fade?
0: Well, okay, can I put on the man hat here because I am one? There isn't much away from a chicken schnitzel to a chicken parmesan.
2: But if Alison had just met him, first date, that's an easy mistake.
0: Have you ever said, Alison, "I can't stand chicken parmesan"?
3: Oh, yeah.
0: Oh,
3: yeah.
0: Okay.
3: I'm lactose intolerant.
0: Oh, okay. Okay. Sorry. I can't help your husband anymore. It must have been an attractive waitress.
2: Thank you, Alison. Hello, Debbie.
4: Hello.
2: Hello, Debbie. What made you say, "Do you even know me"?
4: Well, years ago, my first husband bought me for my birthday an ironing board.
2: Yeah.
4: Now, that's bad enough, but he knows that when I was a teenager, I had to do the entire family's ironing, so it was a real pet hate. I don't, and I never did, iron once I moved out of home. But he bought me an ironing board.
2: Even though he knew that that was going to get under your skin?
4: Absolutely.
0: Sure. Did you make it clear that you didn't like ironing?
2: I think it sounds like she did.
0: And that's why it was you.
4: Yes.
2: That's why he's your ex.
0: Thank you, Debbie. Marion has joined us.
2: Hi, Marion. What was the gift? What made you think you don't even know me?
5: Last Christmas, my husband bought for my Christmas present an Ancestry DNA kit.
0: Yeah.
5: Right.
0: Mm-hmm.
5: But it gets better. Another year, he bought me an Elvis Presley CD, and I don't like Elvis Presley, but he does.
0: Right.
5: And then another year, he bought me a fishing rod. And I don't like fishing. Okay.
2: But
5: he
2: does.
5: That rod.
0: He likes fishing?
2: Yeah.
5: He wanted that rod.
0: Sure.
5: And sort of make a, and the CD. And I, with the DNA, I just looked at him and I went, "What?" I said, "Take it back and get your money back."
2: So it wasn't your thing?
5: Definitely not. I said, 41 years of marriage, I'm pretty sure we know each other.
0: Yeah.
5: Like, as in, our parents and everything. But, and he goes, "Oh."
0: Okay.
5: Oh.
0: Oh.
2: Maybe he wanted to check his own DNA, if that sounds like the pattern there.
0: Maybe he wanted to spend time with you going fishing, Marion, if you thought about that.
5: Well, yes, we've done that in years gone by, but he's more the fisherman, not myself.
0: Yeah. Okay, fair enough.
2: Yeah, wasn't a gift for you.
0: It's Jonesy and Amanda driving you home.
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2: Well, at least now I know. I'm an idiot.
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0: And I'm like, Mum, I don't have my ears pierced. And then so she stopped for a while, and then probably about 5 years ago, she started up again, giving me earrings for my birthday and Christmas. And it's like, I don't have my ears pierced, Mum.
1: And all those years where you dreamt of having your ears pierced and your mum wouldn't let you.
0: Exactly.
1: Oh.
2: Got to go down to the chemist.
1: That, you know.
2: Get your depilatory cream and some ear piercing.
1: And some ear piercing.
2: So
1: thank
2: they still
1: you,
2: do
1: Sarah.
2: Ear piercing at chemists?
1: Yes, I don't know, actually. Along with your COVID shot, just get your ears done.
2: Well, you know, because you get like piercings at those places now. You
1: what places?
2: Those places where the guy's
1: the
2: got
1: waist?
2: No, that place got a bone through his nose and a tattoo on his forehead.
1: Is that where you went? You've got more earring holes than I do.
2: But they've all closed up now. I don't know if my holes are still open. I'm happy to test if you
1: should
2: want to
1: we?
2: Do that.
1: That's for another radio competition.
2: I think that's for another time. Coming up, we've got to Instagram on the way. If you'd like to play Instagram, $2,000
1: could
2: be yours.
1: Could be today.
2: Jonesy Demanda driving you home.
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0: 10 questions, 60 seconds on the clock. You could pass if you don't know an answer. We'll come back to that question if time permits. You get all the questions right, $1,000.
5: You can make it $2,000, but it is by answering a bonus question and it's double or nothing.
0: Andrea F. is in Taylor's Hill.
5: Well,
6: hello, how are
5: Andrea.
6: You?
5: Hello. Hi, Andrea.
0: Well, it says Andrea.
6: It's just Andrea.
0: Andrea, well, it says Andrea, brackets F, presuming you're a female.
6: Oh, yeah, okay, yep. Yeah. We'll go with that.
0: Well, I do like the idea of Andrea F, though. It sounds
5: sounds a bit gangster or a bit like a, you know, Cardi B situation.
0: It's kind of exotic, Andrea. Maybe this is
6: maybe a stage name down the track, hey?
0: Were you talking about your future here or once you get the money?
6: Nah. Okay.
5: Andrea, let's put you out of your misery, and by you, I mean all of us. Let's get
0: come on. I'm just making some nice tete-a-tete.
5: Well, Andrea wants to get down to business, I'm sure.
0: Come on.
5: 10 questions,
6: all right.
5: 60 seconds, and do say pass if you're not sure, okay?
6: Will do.
5: Because we might have time to come back. Andrea, right. Good luck, because here we go. Here comes question number one. How many wheels are on a tricycle?
6: Three.
5: Question two. Cinderella, Belle, and Ariel are all what?
6: Disney princesses.
5: Question three. What cuisine is paella?
6: Spanish.
5: Question four. What creature features on the flag of Wales? Question five. Acrophobia is the fear of what?
6: Calf.
5: Question six. Neville Longbottom was a character in which book series?
6: Harry Potter.
5: Question seven. How many states are there in Australia?
6: Five.
0: Oh, no, Andrea. It's six. There are six states. Did you... what about what about the flag of Wales? Do you know what that...
6: I think it's a dragon.
0: Yeah, it is a dragon. You did that. Yeah. Neville Longbottom, acrophobia is the fear of what?
6: Acrophobia?
0: Yes.
6: Yeah. I knew that. I'm thinking spiders, arachnophobia, yeah. Anyway. Yeah.
0: You'll always be Andrea F to us.
6: All right, very good.
0: And you didn't F that up.
6: That's all right.
0: Thank you.
6: Appreciate it.
0: Hot damn. I thought it was going to happen. If you would like to play Instagram, it's so easy. JonesyDemander.com.au. 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Coming up next, TikTok Tucker. It's Jonesy Demander driving you home.
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10: Good morning, I'm Pete Andrea. First in local, Shoalhaven Council has widened its focus on potential spots for paid tourist parking across the region. Council looked at the issue during a five-hour meeting this week, adding Mollymook, Berry and Huskisson, as well as Hyams Beach. Councillor Selena Clancy says a study will look at the benefits and impacts.
11: What's the least intrusive, I suppose, way of having the parking meters incorporated in for tourists, not for locals? You know, it's part of the study, and it's basically a desktop study that staff will do, and they'll bring a report back at the end of August.
10: The New South Wales Food Authority has slapped fast food outlet Hungry Jack's at Pheasant's Nest on the Hume Highway southbound with a $1,980 fine for failing to comply with food standard codes. The authority claimed the outlet had failed to maintain the food premises to the required standard of cleanliness after a Wollondilly Shire Council inspection on March 3rd, despite previous warnings given. Dodgy petrol stations across the Shoalhaven and Highlands are on notice. New state government legislation will penalise surveys failing to correctly report the price of fuel and whether they've run out. Fair Trading Minister Annelieg Schantevog says fines of up to $3,300 are now in place.
12: Motorists were actually being misled at the Bowser. That is, servos were putting in one price in fuel check and then charging a higher price when people were going to the pump. Price gouging, misleading pricing practices is never acceptable.
10: In sport now, the Wollongong Lions are rallying around a South Coast family devastated by a motor neuron diagnosis. The club's hosting a Big Freeze fundraising weekend to support under-12s player Tex and his granddad Andrew, a stalwart of the Kiama sports community, recently diagnosed with MND. All Lions players will wear Fight MND socks this weekend, and all their junior games will be played against the Kiama Power. There'll be ice bucket challenges, raffles and prizes, raising funds for MND research. That's your local news first. I'm Pete Andrea.
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0: Christian O'Connell, and I Love a Pub. 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Where you've had 21st, someone's nan had their 80th. 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
4: Good morning, I'm Pete Andrea. First in local, a man has died after being pulled from waters off Jervis Bay. Emergency services were called to Cape St George Lighthouse following reports of two surfers in distress. A 43-year-old man was pulled from the water unresponsive and he died at the scene. He's yet to be formally identified. Another man, aged 38, was assessed by New South Wales ambulance paramedics at Murray's Beach boat ramp as a precaution. An investigation has commenced by South Coast Police and a report's being prepared for the coroner. There's a winning vibe sweeping the Shoalhaven after both Kiama and Huskisson earned Hall of Fame status in the New South Wales Tourist Town competition. Kiama was a winner for a third year running. Shoalhaven Tourism's Christy Mayhew says Huskisson also earned a Hall of Fame spot.
5: We're very, very proud of our town, and we're also proud of our neighbours Kiama for getting gold in the small town category. Go Husky!
4: Shell Harbour is set to bring in the new year with a pet-friendly drone show rather than a fireworks spectacular at Shell Cove Harbour. Council's locked in a 500-plus drone display as a quieter, lower-impact alternative to fireworks. Backed by a strong early sponsorship, the show aims to deliver a family-friendly, inclusive celebration. A nasal flu vaccine is now available for kids across the Shoalhaven and Highlands. The nasal spray, which is administered to each nostril, is available to kids aged between 2 and 17. Health Minister Ryan Park says it's as effective as a flu jab without the tears.
6: Yeah, it's exactly the same. It's as effective as the needle, and that's why we're encouraging people to get the flu, and influenza for children and young people can be very severe and leads to hospitalisation. So we want to get people prepared in the lead up to what could be a challenging flu season.
4: In sport now, Mossvale Golf Club played a medley Stableford yesterday with players battling tough course conditions. Dan Watts won the event on 40 Stableford points on a count back from Stephen Brabham. Davis Tyler took third on 39 points. That is your local news first. I'm Pete Andrea.
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7: Morning, I'm Phoebe Humphrey. New South Wales has pulled off the greatest comeback in Origin history to win Game 1. The Blues recovering from a 20-0 deficit to claim a 22-20 victory over the Maroons in Sydney. The surge led by Kalen Ponga being sent off with 23 minutes of play, topped off by James Tedesco scoring a try in a last-gasp match winner.
8: I think I bombed one earlier and I wanted to make up for it, so just told Nathan to put it up for me and go and compete, and I've worked so hard on that and I'm just happy I came down with it in the end.
7: There on Nine. An appeal date has been penciled in for mushroom murderer Erin Patterson. The 51-year-old and her lawyers will try to overturn her triple murder conviction on seven grounds, including a dispute of evidence. The dates set are August 18 and 19. Labor will introduce its tax changes into federal parliament today. The Albanese government will introduce a single bill containing four sets of tax measures, including changes to capital gains tax and negative gearing. And five people trapped in a louse cave for more than a week have been found alive, but two remain missing.
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7: In sport, returning to Origin, Queensland coach Billy Slater has weighed in on Kalen Ponga's sensational send-off. The Maroon was dismissed for the rest of the game for a shoulder charge midway through the second half, opening the door for the Blues.
9: Argue all we want, but it is what it is. Like, let's call them. I haven't got any.

0: problems with it. Obviously, you know, feels he's let his team down, but those things happen in games. You know, they happen really quick. I've played that position. I know how hard it is.
1: And Will Day will play his first game for Hawthorn this year in tonight's Round 12 opener against the Saints. That's the latest news and sport.
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3: Good morning. Between Control and Kiama at the moment, fairly good run on the Princess Highway north and southbound. Vincentia, no problems on Hull Road and Island Point Road. Barra do good run on Mossvale Road going north and southbound. And from the Southern Highlands, a fair amount of traffic at times on Hume Motorway going northbound, but it is moving. 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
7: A cloudy day for the coast and highlands today, with a high chance of showers and the chance of a thunderstorm near the coast late this afternoon and this evening. Light winds today, a top of 19 for Nowra Bomaderry, 20 for the Bay and Basin, 19 for Milton Ulladulla, 16 for the Southern Highlands. Partly cloudy tomorrow with some showers, most likely in the early morning. Mostly sunny on Saturday with the slight chance of a shower along the coastal fringe, and mostly sunny for Sunday. Right now it's 17 degrees at Culburra Beach, 15 at Falls Creek, 16 at Dolphin Point, 12 degrees in Braemar.
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7: Hey, very good morning to you. As you get up with Max on 2ST, it's 6:08. Getting up to the news that Defence Minister Richard Marles has told the Indian Ocean Defence and Security Conference in Perth that the $3 billion AUKUS submarine project was an enormous task, but Australia had to stick to the plan. He said chopping and changing again would mean effectively giving up the plan to develop a new fleet of long-range submarines, and that would leave Australia in an unthinkable position. Getting up to the news that rainfall totals of up to 100 mils have been welcomed in drought-affected parts of western New South Wales after a dry start to 2026, but other areas still remain dry, despite forecast rain, leaving some producers frustrated. Farmers are cautiously optimistic of a better season, but they say more rain is needed to alleviate drought-related pressures. And getting up to the news that former Maroons skipper Darren Lockyer has called the sending off of Queensland fullback Kalyn Ponga as the turning point in New South Wales' come-from-behind win in Game 1 of State of Origin last night. On-field referee Ashley Klein overruled the bunker to dismiss Ponga rather than just sending him to the sin bin. For 10 minutes, New South Wales won 22-20, having been down 20-0 after 25 minutes. What a game. I chose to stay up at half-time after Queensland had gone up 20-0 and played perfect football for 25 minutes. I thought, well, I'll go to bed. But then I thought, no, I'll just stay up. And then I was going to go to bed just before the send-off happened. I stayed up and I was richly rewarded. What about that last-minute try, 79th-minute try to Jamie Tedesco? Absolutely amazing stuff from Queensland, aren't they? A little bit ticked off this morning. What A shame. Hey, coming up on the show today, we'll catch up with Di Laver from the Shoalhaven Food Network. Talk about some great events that are coming up as part of the Shoalhaven Autumn Celebration of Food. We'll look at how you can vent your spleen and vent your concerns about anything to do with aged care. Get into that a little later on. Let you know some events that are happening or might not be happening, given the heavy rain we're going to experience today. If you have a community event that's planned for today, tomorrow, or perhaps on the weekend that is going to be called off, please give me a call. Let me know, 44-232-999. Secret Sounds worth $125, and we'll get into it that right after this on 2ST. Good morning. Get up.

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1: Cash jackpot for the Secret Sound, $125, thanks to Cobbity Grove Kitchens. Here it comes. Now, we discovered yesterday I'm not unlocking a deadlock. I'm not unlocking a combination lock. It's not turning on your printer. What is this sound? If you think you know, give it a crack right now. 44232999.
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2: As of the 1st of June, there'll be something new to drive on. That's the $164 million upgrade of the Jervis Bay Road intersection. Motors travelling southbound will be the first to use the new bridge, with motors travelling northbound to follow shortly afterwards. And hopefully you'll make the trips for holidaymakers and locals alike a little better.
0: 2ST Mornings with Graham Day. 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
1: $125 up for grabs this morning. Let's go to Sean in Nowra. G'day, Sean.
2: How you going, Maxie?
1: I'm good, mate. Plenty of the wet stuff falling around your place.
2: Oh, lots of it, mate.
1: Nice and damp this morning, isn't it? All right, now, let's see if we can get you some money. Here comes the secret sound. What do you think, please, Sean?
2: Could it be using a mop bucket? Oh, you know, yeah. The ones that you tread on to wring them out?
1: I know exactly the ones you mean. We've got one here. It's full of water from a leak in the roof at the moment. am I using the mop bucket? A sound that might be heard around the Shoalhaven today, but not here, unfortunately.
2: No worries, Max. You mate. Have a good one.
1: Good on you, Sean. Have a great day. Let's go to the basin with Linda. G'day, Linda.
3: Hi, how you going?
1: I'm good. Is the basin filling up this morning, Linda?
3: Oh, it's just started, so not yet, but I'm sure it'll get there.
1: All right, no worries. Let's go with the secret sound. Here it comes. Tell me what that is, please, Linda.
3: Is it an old tape player where you eject the tape and turn it around and push it back in?
1: Jeez, I can't even remember that sound. That's an old sound, that one, isn't it, Linda?
3: It is.
1: The old tape deck. Recording some songs off the radio and the bloody DJ talks all over the end of it. Remember that?
3: Yeah.
1: Doing that? Ah.
3: Well, thank you for that.
1: Linda, have a wonderful day. Thank you for your call.
3: You too. Bye.
1: Bye-bye. And let's go. Fisherman's Paradise. Ian. Yep. Hey, Ian.
4: How are you?
1: Isn't it great that there's a suburb called Fisherman's Paradise?
4: Yes, it is.
1: It's still one of the best place to live. What a great, that's the best name ever. So good. Are you a fisher person, Ian?
4: Used to be.
1: Oh, okay. Nice one. All right, well, let's go with some secret sound money. You can go and buy some fish and chips for dinner tonight. Here it comes. What do you think that might be?
4: Well, you know the three-wheel trolleys that you move furniture up and downstairs?
1: I do know. I know those. I used to use them all the time when I was a delivery boy. So the old three-wheeler rolling around, the wheels rotating around.
4: Yeah. Down the stairs.
1: Down the stairs. Don't drop anything. Good grief. It is not a three-wheel trolley, Ian, but have a wonderful day. Thanks for your call.
4: Right.
1: See you later. Bye-bye. Yeah, someone had the foresight all those years ago to name the place Fisherman's Paradise. I love it. What a great idea. No luck with the secret sound. We'll play again after 8. $125, the jackpot. Thanks to Cobbity Grove Kitchens, creating beautiful kitchens since 1981. Servicing the Southern Highlands and now the Shoalhaven from their new Milton showroom. Check out the unsuccessful guesses. Where did my mouth go then? Check out the unsuccessful guesses online at 2st.com.au. That's what I was trying to say before the marbles got in the way. 24 past 6, Ice House now. A bit of an Aussie anthem, this one. Great Southern Land on 2SC.

0: 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News on the way, then we shall do today's On This Day. It was on this day in 1982, one of the most memorable 80s films was released with one of the most memorable theme songs to a movie. And on this day in 2001, the Australian Performing Rights Association, APRA, released their list of the best songs of the previous 75 years, the best Australian songs in the 75 years prior to 2001. I'll let you know the top three. When we do On This Day, it's on the way after the news. Local news first with Pete Andrea. Coming up next, you're on 2ST. Hope you're having a wonderful start to your day.
1: 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'60s and '70s tracks that stand the test of time. 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
9: Morning, I'm Pete Andrea. First in local, Southern Highlands-based aged carer Harbison will be a central contributor to a national research project examining ways to increase exercise and wellbeing programs in residential aged care settings. It's an Australian Research Council linkage project led by Western Sydney Uni, exploring how personalised motivation strategies can lift wellbeing outcomes for older Australians. Harbison CEO David Cochrane says their involvement reflects the organisation's commitment to innovation in aged care. There's a winning vibe across the Shoalhaven after both Kiama and Huskisson earned Hall of Fame status in the New South Wales Tourist Town Comp. Kiama was a winner for a third year running, Huskisson also a three-time winner, earning its own Hall of Fame spot. Shoalhaven and Highlands fuel stations that falsely advertise prices are in the state government sites. Servos have been caught misleading motorists using the fuel check app to promote cheaper prices than the cost at the bowser. Fair Trading Minister Annalak Shantibonk says those who break the law will be caught.
10: We want to send a very clear message to servos. If you're thinking of doing the wrong thing, don't, because you will be caught and you will be fined. So far, we've issued close to 300 fines with a value of over $300,000, and most of these were actually for price mismatching.
9: In South Coast AFL, the Wollongong Lions banding together after a South Coast family was rocked by a motor neuron disease diagnosis. This weekend's Big Freeze fundraiser is supporting under-12s player Tex and his granddad, long-time Kiama community figure Andrew, who's now battling the disease. Every player will wear Fight MMD socks on game day with junior clashes against Kiama Power. Ice bucket challenges and raffles will raise much-needed funding and awareness in the fight against MND. That is your local news first. I'm Pete Andrea.
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11: Morning, I'm Phoebe Humphrey. New South Wales has pulled off its greatest ever comeback in last night's Origin Series opener in Sydney. The Blues recovering from a 20-0 deficit to win 22 points to 20 with a converted try to James Tedesco with a minute to go, securing the win. Maroons coach Billy Slater says his Queensland boys are heartbroken.
12: They played with so much heart in that last 23 minutes and New South Wales did a great job. They had to chase the points down and they got them.
11: The dad of one of the so-called ISIS brides says his daughter made a mistake and shouldn't face charges. Nesreen Zahab has reunited with her family in Sydney after returning from Syria in a group of 19 on Tuesday. Her dad Zakaria has told Nine Nesreen left Australia when she was just 21.
13: When you're young, you do so many mistakes. You don't get charged on that mistake.
11: And home buyers could be spared another interest rate hike next month. Better than expected inflation figures has fueled hopes the Reserve Bank will hold fire, opting for an increase in August instead.
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11: In sport, returning to Origin and Blues coach Laurie Daly has been asked whether he feels vindicated by overlooking Dylan Edwards as fullback in favour of the match-winning James Tedesco.
14: Don't feel vindicated because I know that Dylan would have been outstanding. It was a really hard call, actually, because Dylan is playing really well for Penrith and Teddy's playing well for the Roosters. So it was just a gut feel that we thought that that was the way we were going to go.
11: And former Eagles coach Adam Simpson says coaches are hesitant to go for the vacant Essendon role because they can't see anyone else but James Hird getting hired. That's the latest news and sport.
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15: Tom Wrong, now the Princess Highway looking fairly good at the moment, going north and southbound past Turpentine Road. In the Bumbleberry, no hassles there on Ullerton Road and Bowlong Road. Canberra Mountain, steady flow traffic at times on Mossvale Road going eastbound. And from Southern Highlands, no major problems, Hume Motorway north and southbound. 300,000 Australians homeless, 7.8 million Australians, 1 meal a day, feed the hungry. 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
0: A cloudy day for the coast and highlands today with a high chance of showers and the chance of a thunderstorm near the coast late this afternoon and this evening. Light winds, a top of 19 for Nowra Bomaderry, 20 for the Bay and Basin, 19 for Milton Ulladulla, 16 for the Southern Highlands. Tomorrow, partly cloudy with some showers, most likely early in the morning, mostly sunny for Saturday with the slight chance of a shower along the coastal fringe, and mostly sunny on Sunday. It's currently 15 degrees in Nowra, 16 at St George's Basin, 16 in Ulladulla and 12 degrees in Mossvale.
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this day in 1957, the National Academy of Recording Arts and Sciences is established in America. They become known for their Grammy Awards, first handed out in 1958. On this day in 1966, Herb Alpert and the Tijuana Brass have four of the top 10 albums in the US. It's a record for the most albums in the top 10 at the same time. And no wonder, with songs like this.

On this day in 1969, Mick Jagger and girlfriend Marianne Faithfull are arrested in their London home on charges of marijuana possession. They're released on £50 bail. On this day in 1982, Rocky III opens in theatres featuring this fantastic theme song. Sylvester Stallone had asked new Chicago band Survivor to write and record the track when he couldn't get permission to use the Queen song, Another One Bites the Dust. On this day in 2001, the Australasian Performing Right Association, APRA, announces their list of the 30 best Australian songs of the last 75 years. In third spot, Beds Are Burning by Midnight Oil. In second spot, Eagle Rock by Daddy Cool. And the number one spot, this one from the Easy Beats. Born on this day in 1944, American singer Gladys Knight.

John Fogarty, born on this day in 1945. The old man is down the road. Wendy O. Williams, lead singer of the Plasmatics, born on this day in 1949. She died from a self-inflicted shotgun wound in 1998. Born on this day in 1959, passing away in 2015, the excellently named Steve Strange of Visage, a worldwide hit with this one in 1980.

0: and born on this day in 1968, actress, singer and darling of the nation, Kylie Minogue. And that's some things that happened in the world of entertainment on this day, the 28th of May, 2ST.
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Let's check the rail and road conditions this morning. Southern Highlands Line trains, until further notice, may be delayed due to temporary speed restrictions at various locations. Transportnsw.info for the latest up-to-date real-time train information. And please be careful on the rail platforms today in the wet weather. To the roads now. School zones in force, 8 a.m. through till 9:30 this morning. 40 k's there, please. Macquarie Pass closed tonight, 8 p.m. through till 4 a.m. Stop slow traffic in place, traffic control in place at all other times. Roadworks tonight on the Hume Highway, Exeter near Sally's Corner Road, 8 p.m. through till 5 a.m. Also roadworks tonight on the Illawarra Highway, Exeter between Sassafras Way and Camp Street, 8 p.m. through till 4 a.m. and a reduced speed limit on the highway through Robertson, 60 k's outside work hours. Roadworks today scheduled for Mossvale Road, Camberwarra, 9:30 till 2:30. Roadworks at the Jervis Bay Road intersection, of course, all day, every day. And Sanctuary Point, Warmer Avenue between Paradise Beach Road and Cross Street eastbound. Roadworks there between 7 and 6. Also, Cross Street, Sanctuary Point between Kerry Street and McLean's Point Road, 7 till 6 today. And roadworks all day, every day, Milton on the highway between Warden Road and Slaughterhouse Road, with the new roundabout being put in there. Given the wet weather today, some of those roadworks may not be happening, but they'll still be work sites, and as such, the speed limits will still be reduced, so watch out for those ones. Livetraffic.com for the latest traffic info, and if you see anything on the roads today, given the rain and the conditions, let me know. I'll let other people know. That's how it works. 44 232 999.

0: Up with Max on 2SD 2 to 7. Coming up after 7, we're going to catch up with Di Laver, president of the Shoalhaven Food Network, and let you know about some great and tasty events that are happening as part of the Shoalhaven Autumn Celebration of Food. That and heaps more on the way. I'll be back after the news. Local news first, on the way next with Pete Andrea on 2ST.
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3: G'day, I'm Pete Andrea. First in local, new operators of Kiama's Blue Haven Bonera have backflipped after being caught out charging aged care residents $15 for musical performances put on by volunteers for free. The Sydney Morning Herald reports piano player Katrina Evans raised the red flags with aged care provider Hall and Pryor after staff tried to charge her 98-year-old mum $15 to listen to her own daughter perform. Evans says she's happy with management's decision to overturn the charge. She believes music should be free for all and is worried other aged care facilities may be doing this throughout Australia. There's a winning vibe sweeping the Shoalhaven after both Kiama and Huskisson earned Hall of Fame status in the New South Wales Tourist Town Comp. Kiama was a winner for the third year running. Shoalhaven Tourism's Kirsty Mayhew says Huskisson also earned a Hall of Fame spot.
4: We're very, very proud of our town, and we're also proud of our neighbours Kiama for getting gold in the small town category. Go Husky!
3: A man has died after being pulled from waters off Jervis Bay yesterday, arvo. Senior Constable Alison Coleman says emergency services were called to Cape St George Lighthouse after reports of two surfers in distress.
5: Officers attached to South Coast Police District and Marine Area Command responded, and the two men were retrieved from the water with assistance from Marine Rescue New South Wales, Australian Federal Police and the Australian Navy. A 43-year-old man was pulled from the water unresponsive and died at the scene. He is yet to be formally identified.
3: In sport now, the Berkeley Sports Stadium hosts Penrith in round 8 of the New South Wales Premier League netball this Saturday. South Coast Blaze head coach Marsh Parr says the Open's looking for that first elusive win of the season.
6: Making adjustments on court just took us away from the game plan essentially, and then we ended up with having to be in a chase environment in the last quarter, which isn't ideal ever.
3: That is your local news first. I'm Pete Andrea.
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7: Morning, I'm Phoebe Humphrey. New South Wales take a 1-0 lead heading into Game 2 of State of Origin in Melbourne. After coming back from 20 points down in front of a packed crowd in Sydney last night, Blues veteran James Tedesco scoring the winning try in the dying minutes. Coach Laurie Daly says the review that followed left him hanging on the edge of his seat.
8: And they said, oh, it's going to go to the video referee to be confirmed. So then you start to worry. So they're going, oh, they're checking front on, and then you're sort of starting to doubt that it's going to be a try. And then as soon as it's awarded, yeah, your emotions are everywhere.
7: Triple Mushroom murderer Erin Patterson will appeal her convictions, arguing she's the victim of a substantial miscarriage of justice. Her lawyers will prosecute the 51-year-old's case in August. If they fail, she'll remain behind bars until she's at least 82. And the Albanese government is moving forward with its planned tax changes, introducing legislation into federal parliament today. The proposed tax measures include reducing the capital gains tax discount and limiting negative gearing concessions to newly built homes.
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7: In sport, back to Origin, and Maroon skipper Cam Munster believes Kalen Ponga was hard done by after being sent off midway through the second half for his shoulder charge.
9: Spur of the moment kind of thing, bit of speed, and Cole is not the slowest bloke in the game, he's probably one of the quickest, and KP's coming in to make a tackle, so it is what it is. I thought it might have been head-on-head, the split obviously on KP's ear, but the referee in the bunker saw it differently.
7: And the AFL says it's happy for James Hurd to coach Essendon again after Brad Scott was sacked earlier this week. It comes a decade after the supplement scandal. That's the latest. News and sport.
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0: 2ST traffic.
1: Narrow Hill, BTU Road is clear. One Dandy and the Princess Highway again. A little busy at times as you make your way northbound between Bowell and Mittagong. Good run on Bowell Road in both directions. And from the Southern Highlands, steady flow of traffic on the Hume Motorway making its way northbound. 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
0: 2ST weather.
7: A cloudy day for the coast and highlands today with a high chance of showers and the chance of a thunderstorm near the coast late this afternoon and this evening. Light winds, a top of 19 for Narrow Bomaderry, 20 for the Bay and Basin, 19 for Milton Ulladulla, 16 for the Southern Highlands. Partly cloudy tomorrow, medium chance of showers, most likely early morning. Mostly sunny on Saturday, slight chance of a shower along the coastal fringe, and mostly sunny for Sunday. Right now, it's 15 degrees at Canberra, 16 at Lake Conjola, 16 at Barilla Lake, and 13 degrees in Almerton.
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7: Hey, very good morning to you. As you get up with Max on 2ST, it's 7:08. Getting up to the news that 5 of 7 people trapped in a flooded cave for a week in Laos have been found alive. The 7 entered the cave more than a week ago, but were trapped when heavy rain triggered a landslide. Rescuers are starting the complex operation to free the local men while still looking for 2 others who are still missing inside the cave. Getting up to the news that 2 men and a dog have been retrieved from a lifeboat after their boat sank off North Queensland. The men activated their emergency beacon and they were rescued by a nearby bulk carrier flown back to Mackay yesterday morning. The Australian Maritime Safety Authority says the incident is a reminder of the importance of maintaining emergency beacons. And getting up to the news that New York and New Jersey's attorneys general are probing whether FIFA changed stadium seat maps and punted some ticket holders into less desirable seats at 8 upcoming World Cup matches, including the final. FIFA has previously defended its practices, saying it's been responding to high demand from fans for seats. The upcoming World Cup will be played at venues across North America starting in the middle of next month. Coming up on the show later this morning, we'll look at how you can air your grievances to do with aged care providers. Secret sounds worth $125. We'll do that after 8 o'clock. And coming up shortly, we're going to catch up with the president of the Shoalhaven Food Network, Di Laver, find out what's happening this week in the Shoalhaven Autumn Celebration of Food. Better music and more of it on the way from Status Quo, Savvy Garden and the Eurythmics right now. Sweet dreams, sweet music. 2ST, good morning.

0: 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It's market day today. The Nowra Growers and Makers Market will be on at Jelly Bean Park, 10 till 4, rain, hail or shine, they say. I reckon they might get some rain today, but they'll still be there with the focus on things grown or made within 60 k's. However, the Berry Farmers Market that normally happens Thursday afternoons will not be happening today. So you need to come to Nowra for your fresh produce today in the Shoalhaven anywhere. 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

0: Get Up With Max on 2ST. It's 21 past 7. The Shoalhaven Food Network's autumn celebration of food continues apace. There are some fabulous events coming up over the next couple of months. And to find out more, we're joined by the president herself, Di Laver. Good morning, Di.
1: Morning, Max.
0: Now, Di, firstly, I have to thank you for inviting me to a couple of events a couple of weeks ago. And I still have the henna tattoo on my hand, reminding me of when we went to Two Brown Men for a Taste of India. It was fabulous.
1: Yeah, it was a great night, wasn't it?
0: Absolutely sensational.
1: I loved your henna, Max.
0: You love the henna? Oh, it looks so good. People have been commenting on it.
1: As long as they didn't think your hand was dirty.
0: Well, actually, I'm not going to say it. I'm not going to say it. Every time I go to the bathroom, I get a little bit worried. But anyway, now, Di, some fabulous events going right through for the next couple of months. How do you pick which ones you're going to tell me about? Is there something on tonight we could go to?
1: Oh, look, we've got so many beautiful members that belong to the network, and two of those members are getting together tonight at the Growers. So we've got Tiago and his crew and Tezza. So Tiago from Ponty and Terry and Michelle from Old Salt Distillery, and they've come together with this beautiful collaboration. So you start with cocktails and then it's a beautiful meal, and it's just, yeah, so that's going to be lovely tonight. As well as that, there's a long table lunch tomorrow at Rick Stein's at Bannister's. And that's a literary lunch with the wonderful author, Belinda Alexander. And then we've got, we're sort of halfway through all the celebrations.
0: Okay.
1: And there's so much happening. So,
0: one of the marquee events is happening on Saturday the 6th of June at Terreira House with someone from the ABC, but that's all right. We can talk about Simon Marnie.
1: He's just a food guru. I think everyone knows Simon.
0: Mm-hmm, absolutely. I mean, what's happening at Terreira House on the 6th?
1: We've got this amazing chef. He's a lovely guy, Stephen Sansusi. He's got a beautiful restaurant in Robinson, and he also runs a restaurant out of the art gallery in Bowral.
0: Oh, okay.
1: And he and Simon came down for a couple of days, and we took him around to a lot of our members that live out that way, and they've designed a beautiful menu around all the produce from Greenwell Point and Number and everything out there. So we've got beautiful pork and Sally will be there. Helping, I think it'll be a bit of a race to see who shucks the best oyster.
0: Oh,
1: I know
0: no.
1: Sally's.
0: My money.
1: Sally's the legend.
0: My money's
1: Simon
0: on Sally.
1: He's pretty good.
0: Oh, okay. Well, we were out and hearing about the history of oysters from Sally a couple of weeks ago. It's fascinating stuff.
1: It is, and she's just so. Oh, what a family! Yeah, so and the most loveliest person.
0: The great thing about this is you've said Simon is there. He's picked out the menu, and it's all about the local produce. And it is really a celebration of everything that we grow here, from seafood through to fruit and veg, through to beautiful Angus beef and all that sort of stuff. We've got it all here, haven't we?
1: We have, and then we've got some amazing distillers that will be showcased on the night, and beer. The breweries, that's what sort of is such a lovely thing about the network. It's a showcase of everything that the Shoalhaven produces, and also about the amazing hospitality providers that we've got in the Shoalhaven.
0: Now, one of the big, if not the biggest event, is going to be the grand finale of the autumn celebration of food, the Masquerade Ball. It's on a Monday night, so no excuses from anyone because you're not doing anything on Monday nights. Club Husky, place to go. Tell us what's happening at the Masquerade Ball.
1: The sky's the limit with that event. I can't believe John West has sort of pulled out all the stops. He's the general manager. They've been a huge supporter of the network since 2017. And they're closing down the club for the day and reinventing it. So there's fire walkers as you walk through the door, and jugglers and dance bands. Everything's sort of in the ticket price. So there's champagne on arrival and beautiful cocktails and spritzers from and a beautiful curated three-course meal by Old Salt. And it's matched with lovely wines. And then there's the dancing, and then there's the oyster bar, and then there's, just sort of ice carvings. It goes on and on, and
0: Well, and it's a charity event, so you're raising money for the good people at Salt Ministries as well,
1: yes,
0: which is great.
1: That's right, it is.
0: All right, now to find out about all or any of the upcoming events for the Shoalhaven Food Network Autumn Celebration of Food, shoalhavenfoodnetwork.com.au. You'll find something there to suit your budget, to suit your palate, to suit your tastes. There's so much going on. And then we go into
1: Tell me about it.
0: From the Autumn Celebration of Food, we go into the spring shrinking of the waistline. Spring workout.
1: Definitely. I think it's going to take longer than spring, boy.
0: Hey, Di, look, thank you so much. Congratulations on the great work you and your team are doing, and look forward to catching up again next week.
1: See you, Max. Bye.
0: See you later. That's Di Laver. She's the president of the Shoalhaven Food Network. Knows her stuff when it comes to food as well. I've got to tell you that. 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Pete Andrea on the way. Local news first. Coming up next, you're on 2ST.
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10: Good morning. I'm Pete Andrea, first in local. The new operators of Kiama's Bluehaven Bonera have backflipped after being caught out charging aged care residents for musical performances put on by volunteers for free. The Sydney Morning Herald reports piano player Katrina Evans raised the red flag with aged care provider Hall and Pryor after staff tried to charge her 98-year-old mum $15 to listen to her own daughter perform. 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
10: That's Aged Care Quality and Safety Commissioner Liz Heffron-Webb. A man's died after being pulled from waters off Jervis Bay. Emergency services were called to Cape St George Lighthouse after reports two surfers were in distress. A 43-year-old man pulled from the water unresponsive and he died at the scene. He's yet to be formally identified. Another man, aged 38, was assessed by ambulance paramedics as a precaution. An investigation has commenced by South Coast Police and a report is being prepared for the coroner. Children can now get a flu vaccine needle-free and without tears. Kids aged between 2 and 17 across the Shoalhaven and Highlands will have access to the nasal spray administered by a GP nurse or pharmacist. Health Minister Ryan Park says a flu jab isn't a popular thing for kids.
12: Some children and younger children, needles can be difficult and that can make it difficult for families. So we've decided to expand the availability of flu mist up to 17-year-olds. Importantly, it'll be free of charge and that's designed to help families as they're working through what is a really difficult cost of living situation.
10: Sport now, the Wollongong Lions are banding together after a South Coast family was rocked by a motor neuron disease diagnosis. This weekend's Big Freeze fundraiser is supporting under-12s player Tex and his granddad, longtime Kiama community figure Andrew, who's now battling the disease. Every player will wear Fight MND socks on game day with junior clashes against Kiama Power. Ice Bucket Challenges and raffles will also raise funds and awareness in the fight against MND. That is your local news first. I'm Pete Andrea.
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13: Morning, I'm Phoebe Humphrey. Queensland has suffered a 22-20 defeat to New South Wales in a controversial Origin opener in Sydney. The Maroons led 20-6 before Kalen Ponga was sent off midway through the second half, sparking the Blues' comeback. Debutant Sam Walker telling Nine the loss stings.
14: It's a hard one to sort of reflect on right now, but yeah, disappointed, I guess.
13: The federal government has struck a deal with every state and territory to fully fund public schools. The agreement will pump $20 billion into public schools over the next decade and another $50 billion in the decade to follow. The search for Gus Lamont in South Australia is ongoing, with police scouring waterways and creek beds. The four-year-old was last seen at his family's remote property near Yunta in September last year. And Matthew Perry's personal assistant has been jailed for his role in the actor's death. Kenneth Awamasa injected the 54-year-old friend star with a fatal dose of ketamine in October 2023 and was the last person to see Perry alive. He's been sentenced to 3 years and 5 months.
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13: In sport, New South Wales has pulled off the biggest comeback in Origin history to stun Queensland 22-20. Nathan Cleary orchestrated the fight back from 20-0 down, scoring a try before setting up James Tedesco's match winner at the death.
16: Yeah, it's just Origin. It was absolutely crazy, but that's why we love the game. It was honestly a tale of two halves, but Teddy's actually here just to come with that big play at the end. Unbelievable.
13: And Will Day will play his first game for Hawthorn this year in tonight's Round 12 AFL opener against the Saints. That's the latest news and sport.
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17: Between Control and Berry, you'll have a good run at the moment on the Princess Highway going north and southbound. Falls Creek, Jervis Bay Road clear to the Princess Highway. Between Robertson and Mossvale, no major hassles on the Illawarra Highway. And from the Southern Highlands, steady flow of traffic on the Hume Motorway making its way northbound. Zero immigration, pensions up by 30%, abolish student debt, double the health budget, newdeal.au, newdeal.au. 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
0: A cloudy day for the coast and highlands today with a high chance of showers and the chance of a thunderstorm near the coast late this afternoon and this evening. Light winds and a high of 19 for Nowra Bomaderry, 20 for the Bay and Basin, 19 for Milton Ulladulla, 16 for the Southern Highlands. Tomorrow, partly cloudy with some showers, most likely in the early morning. Saturday, mostly sunny, slight chance of a shower along the coastal fringe, and mostly sunny on Sunday. Right now, it's 15 degrees in Bomaderry, 17 at Sanctuary Point, it's 16 in Milton and 13 in Barrel.
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0: Get Up With Max on 2ST, 19 minutes away from 8 o'clock. It's that time of the year when lots of Australia's biggest morning teas are being held. With one Australia diagnosed with cancer every 5 minutes, it's the same length as your average tea break. That's why every cuppa makes a difference. They've been doing it since 1993. In that time, biggest morning teas across the nation have raised over $200 million. For cancer research, prevention, support and advocacy programs. There is an Australia's Biggest Morning Tea happening this Friday, 29th of May, 10:30 to 1. The Shoalhaven Community Choir and Sing Australia Vincentia hosting. 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You get a treat for your ears, treat for your belly with some lovely tea. It's at the Wesley Centre in Nowra this Friday, 10:30 through to 1 p.m. You can find details on the community page, 2st.com.au. And if you want to hold an event for an Australia's Biggest Morning Tea or just donate some money, find out more, biggestmorningtea.com.au.
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Going to be a wet one today. 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High chance of showers, chance of a thunderstorm near the coast in the afternoon and evening, and more rain on the way tomorrow as well. Full weather report on the way after the news at 8.

0: 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And look, I'm sure if you turn up, you might have to wait, but you'll definitely, they wouldn't turn anyone away, would they? They definitely need that precious life-giving blood. Coming up after 8 o'clock, we're going to talk about how you can voice your concerns about any treatment that you or someone else might have been receiving in an aged care facility. We'll do today's On This Day after 8.30. We'll catch up with Graeme Day just before 9 o'clock, find out what's happening on the 2ST morning show this morning. And the secret sounds worth $125, and we shall play right after the news. Local news first. Coming up next, you're on 2ST. Hope you're having a great start to your day.
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0: Christy Mayhew says it's two reasons to celebrate.
1: Husky, we love you. All of our operators, our Chamber of Commerce and our Shoalhaven City Council team have really invested our time and energy into celebrating this wonderful town. And we're also proud of our neighbours Kiama for getting gold in the small town category.
0: A surfer has died after getting into trouble off Jervis Bay yesterday. Senior Constable Alison Coleman says emergency services were called to Cape St George Lighthouse after reports of two surfers in distress.
2: A 43-year-old man was pulled from the water unresponsive and died at the scene. He is yet to be formally identified. Another man, aged 38, was assessed by New South Wales Ambulance paramedics at Murray Beach Boat Ramp as a precaution. An investigation has commenced by South Coast Police District and Marine Area Command, with a report being prepared for the coroner.
0: Shoalhaven and Highlands fuel stations that falsely advertise prices are in the state government sites. Surveyors have been caught misleading motorists using the fuel check app to promote cheaper prices than the cost at the bowser. Fair Trading Minister Anilak Shantibog says those who break the law will be caught.
3: We want to send a very clear message to servos. If you're thinking of doing the wrong thing, don't, because you'll be caught and you'll be fined. So far, we've issued close to 300 fines with a value for over $300,000. And most of these were actually for price mismatching.
0: In sport now, the Berkeley Sports Stadium hosts Penrith in round 8 of the New South Wales Premier League netball on Saturday. South Coast Blaze head coach Marge Parr says the Opens are looking for that first elusive win of the season after a close defeat last week.
4: Making adjustments on court just took us away from the game plan, essentially, and then we ended up with having to be in a chase environment in the last quarter, which isn't ideal ever.
0: That is your local news first. I'm Peter Andrea.
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6: Morning, I'm Phoebe Humphrey. New South Wales has pulled off an Origin heist, storming back from 20 down to stun Queensland 22-20 in Sydney. Maroons fullback Kalen Ponga was sent off midway through the second half for a shoulder charge. The Blues cashing in as James Tedesco sealed the match winner. Blues coach Laurie Daly says they fought till the death.
7: I'm really happy that we didn't play well, but we fought. And I would have been not devastated, but even if we didn't win, I would have taken a lot out of it.
6: Aaron Patterson's lawyers are preparing to appeal the Triple Mushroom Killer's convictions, arguing they're the result of a substantial miscarriage of justice. They've lodged their papers and are set to plead the 51-year-old's case in August. Patterson serving a minimum 33 years jail. And the federal government's super tax legislation will be introduced today. The bill entwines changes to capital gains tax and negative gearing with income tax relief. The coalition says it won't support the changes, so Labor will have to rely on the Greens to pass it.
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6: In sport, Queensland coach Billy Slater has weighed in on Kalen Ponga's sensational send-off. The Maroon was dismissed for the rest of the game for a shoulder charge halfway through the second term, opening the door for the Blues.
9: Argue all we want, but it is what it is. Like, let's call them. I haven't got any problems with it. Obviously, you know, feels he's let his team down, but those things happen in games.
6: And former Eagles coach Adam Simpson says coaches are hesitant to go for the vacant Essendon role because they can't see anyone else but James Hurd getting hired. That's the latest news on sport.
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10: Canberra Mountain, now Moss Vale Road looking fairly good at this stage, going east and westbound. Milton, Princes Highway getting busy at times as you make your way through the shopping area between Bowell and Mittagong. No problems on Bowell Road, and from the Southern Highlands, steady flow traffic on the Hume Motorway making its way northbound. Congested roads, overflowing schools and hospitals, zero immigration. Australia needs a new deal. Newdeal.au. 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
5: 2ST weather.
6: A cloudy day for the coast and highlands today with a high chance of showers, chance of a thunderstorm near the coast late this afternoon and evening, and light winds. A high of 19 for Nowra Bomaderry, 20 for the Bay and Basin, 19 for Milton Ulladulla, 16 for the highlands. Tomorrow, partly cloudy with some showers, most likely in the early morning. Saturday, mostly sunny. Slight chance of a shower along the coastal fringe and mostly sunny for Sunday. Right now, it's 18 degrees at Orient Point, 16 at Conjola, 16 at Lake Tabarry, 13 degrees in Sutton Forest.
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6: A very good morning to you as you get up with Max on 2ST. It's 8:07. Getting up to the news that the federal government will today introduce legislation to overhaul negative gearing and the capital gains tax. Education Minister Jason Clare has this morning defended the changes, saying the bill is all about cutting income tax and making it easier to buy a house. Getting up to the news that a long-running survey of Australian teens has identified failing condom use and unwanted sex as major concerns for young people starting relationships. The lead researcher on the survey says she was shocked by some results. 37% of young people surveyed said they were scared of their partner, and one in five reported that they had experienced unwanted sex. And getting up to the news that Queensland fullback Kalyn Ponga has escaped suspension following his game-deciding send-off in last night's State of Origin series opener. A change to the judicial code in rep games means he only has to pay a fine of 23% of his match fee with an early guilty plea. New South Wales won Game 1, 22-20, with a last-minute try to recall fullback James Tedesco. They were down 20-0 after just 25 minutes of the game. Go the Blues! Coming up on the show, we'll look at what you can do if you have concerns about the aged care treatment you or someone you know is receiving from an aged care provider. We'll do today's On This Day after 8:30. We'll catch up with Graeme Day just before 9, find out what's happening on the 2ST morning show this morning. And the secret sounds worth $125. We'll do that right now on 2ST.
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6: Here it comes, the Cobbetty Grove Kitchens 2ST Secret Sound. Earlier today we found out I'm not using a mop and bucket, it's not a three-wheeled trolley, nor is it ejecting a cassette tape. But what is this sound? Get it right. Score $125 this morning. Call now 44-232-999. We'll get into it after some unstoppable music from Michael Jackson on 2ST.

0: Cobbetti Grove Kitchens, creating beautiful kitchens since 1981, servicing the Southern Highlands and now the Shoalhaven from their new Milton showroom. The 2ST's Secret Sound.
1: It's worth $125 this morning. Let's go to Lake Conjola. Marie's on the phone. G'day, Marie. Hello, is Marie there? Marie, are you there? Let's see if we can get her again. Hello, are you there, Marie? Ooh, I'll put her on hold and we'll go to our second call and see if we can get back to Marie. Robert's in Barrow. G'day, Robert.
2: G'day, mate. How you doing?
1: I'm good. Feeling lucky this morning?
2: Not really.
1: Okay. Well, never mind. You never know. You only need a skerrick of luck for this. Here it comes, the secret sound. Oh, good grief. Wrong button. Here it comes. What do you think that might be?
2: Would it be a staple machine?
1: A staple machine. All right, let's run that past the judges. Sorry, Robert, it's not a staple machine.
3: Good day, mate. Thank you.
1: Thank you for your call. See you later. I think Marie has called back to ST. Good morning. Is this Marie? Marie, we lost you in the rain.
4: I know. Sorry about that.
1: That's all right. You're coming in loud and clear now. Here comes the secret sounds. What do you think that might be, please? Oh, no, she's gone again. Must be some phone problems down that way. Let's go to our third guesser, who's actually now our second guesser, Carol at Conjola Park. G'day, Carol.
5: Good morning. Hey,
1: having all sorts of confusion this episode of The Secret Sound. Oh, all right, let's reset. Here comes The Secret Sound. Take the money off me, Carol. What do you think it is, please?
5: Well, I'm thinking you've bought a takeaway coffee, cappuccino, and you like the creamy stuff left on the side there, so you take the lid off, so you know how it glick, and then you wipe your finger around, yeah?
1: Oh, do you watch me when I'm drinking? That's exactly what I do.
5: Except sometimes, yeah, I love it.
1: Sometimes I must admit I lick the bottom of the top as well, when it's got all that creamy, creamy chocolate goodness. You can't waste that.
5: No.
1: Good grief, but sad to say. It's not worth the secret sound. But, you know, of course, now I want a cup of coffee.
5: Oh, yeah.
1: And it's not the same. I'll make it here. We've got the instant coffee here, but it's not the same, is it?
5: Oh, no. Not the same.
1: Got to get a frothy coffee, as they say. Oh, okay, Carol, thanks for
5: your... No, it's pretty good.
1: Thanks so much. Have
5: and
1: a great...
5: And a pie. And a pie.
1: No, don't.
5: Oh, it's... Or a sausage roll.
1: Or a sausage roll, or all of the above. Carol, go away. Thanks.
5: Well, doesn't hurt. Once a week's all right.
1: All right. Thanks, Carol. Have a great day.
5: You too. Bye.
1: See you later. Bye-bye. There goes Carol from Conjola Park trying to lead me astray. Doesn't take much, I'll tell you that. And Marie, your phone dropped out a couple of times, Marie, so we'll have to go past you. I'm so sorry. Try again tomorrow. You never know. $125, unsuccessful guesses at 2st.com.au. Thanks to Cobbetti Grove Kitchens, 17 past 8, 2ST.
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0: 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Some new research has found that trust and safety remain critical in helping people speak up about any concerns they might have in aged care. The survey of older Australians and their supporters identified fears of reprisal, not being listened to or taken seriously, as key barriers to raising concerns. And these findings reinforce the introduction of new rights-based aged care laws and coincide with a public information program that is being rolled out across Australia. This is Liz Heffron-Webb. She's the Aged Care Quality and Safety Commissioner. And she's saying that older residents should always feel comfortable about raising questions or concerns about the care they receive.
1: The research was about how older people understand their rights in aged care and what might prevent them speaking up if they have concerns. The research has helped inform the information program so that we can most effectively support older people to understand their aged care rights and to increase their awareness of how they can speak up if they have concerns. It found that trust and safety are key to people feeling supported to raise concerns. And it's really important that people do feel comfortable speaking up because safe, quality aged care is their right. It was encouraging to see in the research that most people do have high expectations of their care, and this includes respect, feeling safe and being listened to. And it's also good to see that in most cases, older people would first raise any concerns with their aged care provider. That's important because providers can often resolve concerns quickly. We found that many older people hesitate to speak up because they're frightened of reprisal, of not being listened to, or not being taken seriously. And we want to reassure older people that if they have a concern, they can speak to their provider or get help from the Commission. Aged care in Australia is changing. The rights of older people are now front and centre in the Act. Older people should be supported to speak up and be heard and to have choice and make decisions about their aged care. Providers are required by law to involve older people in decisions about their care, and there are protections in place that prevent reprisals if you raise a concern. Aged care providers are required to invite feedback from people in their care, and they must have a complaints process that is easy to understand and use and try to resolve complaints. However, if you don't feel confident raising concerns directly with your provider, you can contact the Commission at agedcarequality.gov.au or call us on 1800 951 822.
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0: Get Up with Max on 2ST. News on the way. We'll catch up with Graham Day just before 9 this morning. Find out what's happening on the 2ST morning show. And after the news, we'll do today's On This Day. It was on this day in 1982, one of the best movies of the 80s, perhaps of all time, was released, and it had an unforgettable theme song as well. And on this day in 2001, the Australian Performing Rights Association, APRA, listed their 30 best Australian songs of the past 75 years. I'll let you know the top three when we do on this day. It's on the way right after local news first with Pete Andrea. That's coming up next. Hope you're having a dry start to the day.
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11: Hi there, I'm Pete Andrea. First in local. A man has died after being pulled from waters off Jervis Bay yesterday afternoon. Senior Constable Alison Coleman says emergency services were called to Cape St George Lighthouse after reports of two surfers in distress.
12: Officers attached to South Coast Police District and Marine Area Command responded and the two men were retrieved from the water with assistance from Marine Rescue New South Wales, Australian Federal Police and the Australian Navy. A 43-year-old man was pulled from the water unresponsive and died at the scene. He is yet to be formally identified.
11: The new operators of Kiama's Blue Haven Bonera have backflipped after being caught out charging aged care residents $15 for musical performances put on by volunteers for free. The Sydney Morning Herald reports piano player Katrina Evans raised the red flags with aged care provider Hall and Pryor after staff tried to charge her 98-year-old mum $15 to listen to her own daughter perform. Evans says she's happy with management's decision to overturn the charge. She believes music should be free for all and is worried other aged care facilities may be doing this throughout Australia. There's a winning vibe sweeping the Shoalhaven after both Kiama and Huskisson earned Hall of Fame status in the New South Wales Tourist Town Comp. Kiama was a winner for the third year running. Shoalhaven Tourism's Kirsty Mayhew says Huskisson also earned a Hall of Fame spot.
13: We're very, very proud of our town and we're also proud of our neighbours Kiama for getting gold in the small town category. Go Husky!
11: The New South Wales Food Authority has slapped fast food outlet Hungry Jack's at Pheasant's Nest on the Hume Highway southbound with a $1,980 fine for failing to comply with food standard code. The authority claims the outlet had failed to maintain the food premises to the required standard of cleanliness after a Wallandilly Shire Council inspection on March 3rd, despite previous warnings being given. In sport, the Wollongong Lions are rallying around a South Coast family devastated by a motor neuron diagnosis. The club's hosting a Big Freeze fundraising weekend to support the under-12s player Tex and his granddad Andrew, a stalwart of the Kiama sports community, recently diagnosed with MND. All Lions players will wear Fight MND socks this weekend and all their junior games will be played against the Kiama Power. There'll be ice bucket challenges, raffles and prizes to raise funding for MND research. That is your local news first. I'm Pete Andrea.
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2: Morning, I'm Phoebe Humphrey. New South Wales has pulled off its greatest ever comeback in last night's Origin Series opener in Sydney. The Blues recovering from a 20-0 deficit to win 22 points to 20 with a converted try to James Tedesco with a minute to go, securing the win. Maroons coach Billy Slater says his Queensland boys are heartbroken.
3: They played with so much heart in that last 23 minutes and New South Wales did a great job. They had to chase the points down and they got them.
2: Game two is in Melbourne on June 17. The federal government has signed funding deals with all of the states and territories, committing $70 billion to public schools over the next two decades. The agreement ties funding to measures like national phonics checks and new numeracy testing, which will be rolled out across schools this year. And five people who'd been trapped for more than a week in a flooded cave in Laos have been found alive. Authorities say they're in good spirits. However, another two people remain unaccounted for. The next step is to get the group safely out.
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2: In sport, returning to Origin and Blues coach Laurie Daly has been asked whether he feels vindicated by overlooking Dylan Edwards as fullback in favour of the match-winning James Tedesco.
14: Don't feel vindicated because I know that Dylan would have been outstanding. It was a really hard call, actually. Dylan is playing really well for Penrith and Teddy's playing well for the Roosters. So it was just a gut feel that we thought that that was the way we were going to go.
2: And the AFL says it's happy for James Hird to coach Essendon again after Brad Scott was sacked earlier this week. It comes a decade after the supplement scandal. That's the latest news and sport.
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15: Falls Creek, Jervis Bay Road, at the moment not too bad to the Princess Highway. South Nowra, the Princess Highway, still carrying a fair amount of traffic at times. Northbound to Hillcrest Avenue, also Nowra, Princess Highway, Cowan Street, Moss Street, Moss Vale, Argyle Street getting busy, and from the Southern Highlands, good run, Hume Motorway going north and southbound. 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
10: 2ST weather.
19: Cloudy today for the coast and highlands with a high chance of showers and the chance of a thunderstorm near the coast late this afternoon and this evening. Light winds today, a high of 19 for Nowra Bomaderry, 20 for the Bay and Basin, 19 for Milton Ulladulla, 16 for the Southern Highlands. Partly cloudy tomorrow with some showers, most likely in the early morning. Mostly sunny on Saturday, slight chance of a shower along the coastal fringe, and mostly sunny on Sunday. Right now it's 16 degrees in North Nowra, 17 in Vincentia, 16 in Mollymook, 13 in Mittagong.
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1: on this day. It's time to go back in time and find out what happened in the world of entertainment on this day. But anyway, that's history. It's the 28th of May. Today is International Burger Day. First customer.

On this day in 1957, the National Academy of Recording Arts and Sciences is established in America. They become known for their Grammy Awards, first handed out in 1958. On this day in 1966, Herb Alpert and the Tijuana Brass have four of the top 10 albums in the US. It's a record for the most albums in the top 10 at the same time. And no wonder, with songs like this.

On this day in 1969, Mick Jagger and girlfriend Marianne Faithfull are arrested in their London home on charges of marijuana possession. They're released on £50 bail. On this day in 1982, Rocky III opens in theatres featuring this fantastic theme song. Sylvester Stallone had asked new Chicago band Survivor to write and record the track when he couldn't get permission to use the Queen song, Another One Bites the Dust. On this day in 2001, the Australasian Performing Right Association, APRA, announces their list of the 30 best Australian songs of the last 75 years. In third spot, Beds Are Burning by Midnight Oil. In second spot, Eagle Rock by Daddy Cool. And the number one spot, this one from the Easy Beats. Born on this day in 1944, American singer Gladys Knight.

John Fogarty, born on this day in 1945. The old man is down the road. Wendy O. Williams, lead singer of the Plasmatics, born on this day in 1949. She died from a self-inflicted shotgun wound in 1998. Born on this day in 1959, passing away in 2015, the excellently named Steve Strange of Visage, a worldwide hit with this one in 1980.

0: man born on this day in 1968, actress, singer and darling of the nation, Kylie Minogue. And that's some things that happened in the world of entertainment on this day, the 28th of May, 2ST.
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0: Get up with Max on 2ST, the Graham Day Show, just around the corner, coming at you between 9 and 12. What's happening this morning, Graham Day?
1: Coming at you.
0: That was kind of like a 70s TV promotion, wasn't it?
1: Coming at you.
0: $6 million man, coming at you, Sunday night.
1: Oh, those were the days, my friend. I thought they'd never end.
0: They certainly were. But enough about those days. What about these days, Graham? Let's move into the present, the now. What's going on?
1: Well, we've got a really positive thing to start the show, and that's with Husky getting a big nod as far as tourism is concerned. Mm-hmm. And we're going to be sharing that with our listeners, both on the coast and the Highlands. And I can say that there's some big news about the Tourism Hall of Fame and Huskisson getting a place there. But we'll tell you more after 9 o'clock.
0: Wow, and good work. All right, look forward to that one.
1: Yeah, so that's the good news. Not the best of news at 9:30.
0: Oh.
1: I'll be talking to Serena Copley, who is running for the seat of Kiama, and the Shoalhaven Hospital. The new hospital, the opening date has been pushed back.
0: Ah, okay.
1: And I'm not sure how far back it will be pushed, but apparently there's a few little idiosyncrasies they've got to iron out there, which is the case when you're building something that's worth about $460 million. But Serena Copley saying that Chris Minns in the last 2 weeks has said, look, you're just going to have to wait. You're just going to have to wait, not only with the hospital, but also another piece of infrastructure that was promised that is lagging behind. So she'll have a few things to say about that today. And also, for your ever-increasing pleasure, today is Pear Day. Did you know that?
0: I did. Funnily enough, I did know that it was Pear Day. I don't know why, but these things stick in my brain.
1: Yeah,
0: My fruity brain.
1: Your fruity brain. Yeah, well, if you've got a good pear or not, you keep listening, because we're going to be talking about pears this morning. And pears are one of those fruits that are great for desserts and what have you, but they're very difficult to grow.
0: Oh, are they? Yeah, actually, I've never tried to grow a pear tree.
1: Maybe there's some people out there listening who have actually been successful on the coast and the Highlands growing a pear tree, and you may have a partridge in it. Well, we want to hear from you.
0: I was just going to say. So if you've got a good pair, Graham wants to hear from you this morning for our ever-increasing pleasure, apparently.
1: That's right. 8000-1029. You can let me know. We'll roll out some great music. And whatever you'd like to raise with us, you can do that on this radio station. Thank you.
0: The Graham Day Show on the way after the news. Local news first with Pete Andrea. Coming up next, Graham, have a wonderful show.
1: See you, mate.
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13: G'day, I'm Pete Andrea. First in local, a man's died after being pulled from waters off Jervis Bay. Emergency services were called to Cape St George Lighthouse after reports of two surfers in distress. A 43-year-old man was pulled from the water unresponsive and died at the scene. The Cape St George Lighthouse after reports of two surfers in distress. A 43-year-old man was pulled from the water unresponsive and

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0: Shell Harbour is set to bring in the new year with a pet-friendly drone show rather than those noisy fireworks spectaculars at Shell Cove Harbour. Council's locked in a 500-plus drone display as a quieter, low-impact alternative for fireworks. Backed by a strong early sponsorship, the show aims to deliver a family-friendly, inclusive celebration. In sport now, Mossvale Golf Club played a medal East Stableford yesterday, players battling tough course conditions. Dave Watts won the event on a 40 Stableford point countback from Stephen Brabin. Davis Tyler took third on 39 points. That is your local news first. I'm Pete Andrea.
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3: Morning, I'm Phoebe Humphrey. New South Wales has pulled off the greatest comeback in Origin history to win Game 1 of the series. The Blues recovering from a 20-0 deficit to claim a two-point victory over the Maroons in Sydney. The surge led by Kalen Ponga being sent off with 23 minutes of play, topped off by James Tedesco scoring a try in a last-gasp match winner.
4: I think I bombed one earlier and I wanted to make up for it, so just told Nathan to put it up for me and go and compete, and just happy I came down with it in the end.
3: They're on Nine. Game 2 is in Melbourne on June 17. The federal government is facing growing pressure to scrap its capital gains tax proposal. Labor will introduce its first bill on the tax changes into Parliament today, but it won't be without backlash. Education Minister Jason Clare has told Seven he doesn't want young Aussies locked out of the housing market.
5: Something's broken here and we've got to fix it. That's fundamentally what this is all about.
3: And home buyers could be spared another interest rate hike next month. Better than expected inflation figures has fueled hopes the Reserve Bank will hold fire, opting for an increase in August instead.
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3: In sport, back to Origin, and Maroon skipper Cam Munster believes Kalen Ponga was hard done by after being sent off midway through the second half for his shoulder charge.
7: Oh, look, it's like Billy talking about with the positioning, like spur of the moment kind of thing, bit of speed, and Cole is not the slowest bloke in the game. He's probably one of the quickest, and KP's coming in to make a tackle, so it is what it is. I thought it might have been head-on-head. The split, obviously, on KP's ear, but the referee and the bunker saw it differently.
3: And to AFL, Will Day will play his first game for Hawthorn this year in tonight's round 12 opener against the Saints. That's the latest news and sport.
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11: Showers today, but not as much rain will be falling as predicted yesterday. Looking at a top of 19 degrees for the coast, 15 degrees for the Southern Highlands. In a thunderstorm, we will get between 5 and 15 mils of the wet stuff. Tomorrow, looking at a top of 20, that's for the coast, 17 for the Highlands, and only about a millimetre of rain. They pull back on those rainfall figures too. And then looking at the weekend, Saturday, 20. 20 and 14, mostly sunny on the coast with some cloud on the highlands, 19 and 13 for Sunday.
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1: Welcome to a wet old Thursday. 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Whatever is on your mind to talk about, we'll talk about it with you. We don't block anybody. You can vent. We talk about the good, the bad, and the ugly. Now, talking about the good, there's a couple of good things we're going to be talking about. Yesterday, we were talking about Foodworks at Warragee and how they've taken out a national award. Another business in the local area has taken out an award, and another one pending tonight. We'll talk about that in the next hour. But also, I'm going to talk to someone that's pretty excited, and she should be excited too. The reason being is because there's a big announcement as far as Huskisson is concerned, and we're going to basically let you know about it with tourism marketing specialist Christy Mayhew. We'll be talking to Christy very shortly. As well as that, we're going to be talking about the date of the opening of the new Shoalhaven Hospital being put back and speaking to Serena Copley about that. A little bit concerned there from the Liberal Party as far as the local area is concerned. Later on in the morning, we're going to be talking about leukemia and something that really does stress a lot of people out, that not only have been diagnosed with leukemia but also cancers. And also talking about pears this morning, because today is International Pear Day. All that and so much more. At 9:07, welcome along to the Graham Day Show, taking you through until midday today, right across the coast and the Highlands and right around the world.

0: is Queen, and I want to break free. This is 2ST. It's a very good morning to you. We love sharing good news with our listeners first on the coast and the Highlands. And we've heard in the past on this radio program about Huskisson and how well it's done in the tourism awards. Well, I've got Christy Mayhew on the line, tourism marketing specialist, with some big news. And it's a very good morning to you, Christy. How are you going?
1: Good morning, Graham. It is a very good morning after our award win yesterday.
0: Yes. Well, to those that have not heard the news, there's something very special that's happened at Huskisson, and you can tell our listeners all about it right now.
1: Fantastic. So Huskisson has just been inducted into the Hall of Fame for the New South Wales Top Tiny Tourism Town Awards. We won 3 years in a row the last 3 years, and now we've been inducted into the Hall of Fame for New South Wales. So it's very exciting for our tiny town. And we've also had Berry inducted into the Hall of Fame for small town a few years ago. So South Coast is going great.
0: It is indeed. Now, I was listening to the council meeting the other night. Tourism operators have had it a little bit tough because there was figures saying that tourism has dropped off up to 50% in some instances. That's got nothing to do with how beautiful it is and the service that you get and what have you. It's got to do with the world and what's going on. So to hold their own, particularly Huskisson in the climate, I think it's sensational.
1: I think it's wonderful too, and we really do need the support at this time of the year. My tourism office at council, we are all about promoting the off-season. So we don't promote summer, we spread people out during the busy times. But we want to let people know we're much more than just beaches. In autumn, we have a wellness campaign bringing people into the region to experience fantastic nature, immersive experiences and therapies. And then this time of the year, we're all about the whales, the wine, the food. So we're really actively promoting the region all throughout Shoalhaven as more than just beaches. So it is a very quiet time now in June and July, but there's so much beautiful stuff to see. Like the whales are coming early. There's lots to do if you're a local to rediscover or to come and visit us at this time of the year.
0: Now, to win it 3 years in a row, that's amazing in itself. But then the fourth year to be inducted into the Hall of Fame, I don't think you'll ever see that again, will you?
1: That's wonderful. Well, we're in the Hall of Fame, which means, we need to give someone else a go. So we don't have to enter the awards anymore. So we've done that for both the small category and the tiny category. And we have to give a shout out to our neighbours, Kiama, who just won their third gold for the largest town category. So they did a great job, and we've been alongside them at the Nationals the last few years. And all the winners from the state go on to the national final. So Huskisson actually won bronze, then gold, then silver in the national. So we compete against all the other states. So not only New South Wales, but Australia-wide. And I think we as locals know how beautiful Husky is. It's just about sharing the word and coming and exploring our beautiful regions, in the winter and not just summer.
0: Now, council is very supportive of you and tourism and what they do. But what is the essence of making tourism work? I would imagine it's working shoulder to shoulder with those that are actually at the coalface every day.
1: That's right. All of our relationships with the business operators are so important. Our partnership with the business chambers to put this award together. But we're on the ground every day connecting with all of the operators in their businesses, helping them to succeed through different programs we have to get them international ready. Not only council, but Destination Sydney, Surround South, New South Wales and Australia. We are all backing our operators to kind of get to that next level and start attracting new audiences. So yeah, it's the most amazing job ever to be on the ground and connecting with all the businesses, and they are our product after all. So if we're promoting the region, we're really promoting them, and they're all ratepayers and families, and 85% of them are small businesses. So really they're an important part of our community, and they're making our environment much better, not only for our locals but also for our visitors.
0: It is a wonderful accolade. Congratulations to you and everyone involved, and everyone will be celebrating. I know it's at Huskisson, but as you said, Berry's in there as well, and there's so many other towns that will be vying for it, and that's what the great thing is about the Shoalhaven and the Southern Highlands.
1: Yeah, we're beautiful, so get out there and explore your own backyard.
0: That's the way to do it. Good on you. Great to talk to you. Thank you. Congratulations again.
1: Cheers. Bye.
0: Christy Mayhew, and the tourism marketing specialist at Shoalhaven Council. And that's a big one. Well done, Huskisson, and all that have done such a great job just building the Huskisson, Jervis Bay and surrounding area. And more awards to come, I'm sure, for the South Coast. 16 past nine.
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0: song that suits the day. Very mellow. 10cc. And I'm not in love. It's 24 minutes after nine. You're spending Thursday morning with Graham Day. So good to have you there. A very good morning to all of you at Club Kalala. There was quite a number of people there yesterday for Australia's biggest morning tea. And they had it yesterday in the auditorium. And all proceeds went to the Cancer Council. And very good to see a lot of people turn up and go along to Club Kalala and to have a cup of tea and to enjoy the festivities and also raise money for the Cancer Council. And today is a very important day as far as cancer is concerned. It's World Blood Cancer Day today, and it focuses on raising awareness for such things as leukemia, lymphoma, myeloma. And we're going to be talking to someone that knows all about it a little bit later on in the morning from the Leukemia Foundation. And there's something that goes with these blood cancers, which is something that you may not have heard of, but we'll talk about it a little bit later on in the morning. And we're going to let you know about other people that are having morning teas, Australia's greatest morning tea. And if you'd like to let us know where your location is, we can let people know on the radio station. As easy as that, because we love to keep you informed. One of the things we'd like to keep you informed about is apparently the date for the opening of the Shoalhaven Hospital has been put back. We're going to be talking to the person that is running for the Liberal Party in the seat of Kiama, Serena Copley, about that in just a little while. It's 25 after 9. G'day.
1: 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The 90s and 2000s. '60s and '70s tracks that stand the test of time. 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

0: Boy Meets Girl, which is a really great name for a band, isn't it? And Waiting for a Star to Fall, it's right on 9:32. Now, last week we were talking about the opening on the 1st of July of the Shoalhaven Hospital. And I was talking to Paul, who's rather concerned that there's not going to be enough money planned for opening up various wards and various facilities at the Shoalhaven Hospital once those doors are open. And he's concerned that, and I think he quoted Bankstown, as far as their hospital was concerned, they had to wait 10 years before all of the facilities were open. But there's another problem. Houston, we have a problem. And to tell me about it, on the line is the person that's running in Kiama, running in the seat of Kiama for the Liberal Party. That is Serena Copley, who's on the phone right now. G'day, Serena. How are you going?
1: Good morning, Graham. How are you?
0: Not too bad. Now, it seems that there's going to be a delay. We were talking last week to Paul Dean, who was very concerned about the ongoing funding as far as people that are actually going to work in the hospital. And he said the 1st of July, but it's been pushed back from there, I believe.
1: Well, apparently, yes, it's not going to open in July as slated, as we've been led to believe. And it seems that the community will now have to wait longer for these services. For surgeries, for all of the services that our community needs in these new facilities, this new redevelopment. And frankly, when it's going to open, and I don't think that's good enough.
0: What seems to be the problem, as they say in space talk?
1: Well, from watching the news last night, it seems that the local member was contradicting the minister, because the minister, Ryan Park, is saying everything's fine, everything's on track. And then our local member was saying, well, apparently a delay with something to do with glass. Something to do with glass supplies or some such thing. But at the end of the day, it was quite astonishing to see a local member contradict the minister. And frankly, the bottom line here that I'm concerned about is there's a delay for the community. This facility is not going to be open when we've been led to believe it will be, with everything being told to us over and over again, on time, on track. So is it a glass issue, or is it a staffing issue, really? You know, there's a lot of questions about all of these facilities that are going to be available in the new hospital being adequately staffed, and just how long it's going to take for that to happen. Mm. You know, our community is desperate for this new facility. People are waiting. It's overcrowded. You know, I was in the hospital recently with my mum, and I saw firsthand the pressure that our health workers are under.
0: Absolutely.
1: And the delays. You know, it is absolutely desperately needed, this new redevelopment. I mean, there's $440 million of taxpayers' money invested into this redevelopment. And I don't think it's unreasonable for our community to know when that facility will be available for them to use. It's urgently required. And we're getting very mixed messages from the minister and the local member. You know, one saying everything's fine, everything's great, nothing to see here, we're on track. And then, of course, there was that leaked document that Wynne had saying from, you know, the Illawarra Health District, it's not going to open in July. Mm. And then something to do with glass. I don't know. But the bottom line is we're waiting. And it seems to be a common theme. Sadly, with Labor, you would have recently seen Calderwood Public School, the local community up there has just been told, well, you're just going to have to wait. And
0: yes, what was the story with that? That's the reason we're talking about this today. It's not to bag Labor, so to speak, but at Calderwood, which is an area that's growing around the Wollongong area. It was a situation where, I'm not over it because I don't deal with that kind of stuff, but that was another story on Wynne Television, which they basically broke, that the Premier turned around and said, oh, look, we can't deliver this, you'll have to wait. What was it? Was that a park or what was the situation there?
1: Well, you're correct. Calderwood and Tallinbar around Albion Park is a very strongly growing area with young families. And I believe our local member was using that as a commitment, an election commitment back in 2023. And they've just turned the first sod. In fact, I believe it's only a matter of a month or two ago they purchased the land. And now they're saying that it will be delivered on day one, term one, 2028. So they've been talking about it for 5 years, essentially. And if they are going to deliver it on that day, which, you know, who knows, crystal ball stuff there, it will have taken about 18 months to actually build. So why have they made the community wait for so many years to deliver a school? But the greater concern also for me is that's the only new public school, primary school infrastructure we're talking about in the Kiama electorate. And we are in desperate need for more schools to be built over the Kiama electorate. We've got a whole new suburb in Batigarang. West Nowra is desperately in need of infrastructure. They, you know, have always been left behind, in my opinion, and do something out there for them. It just seems to be, just wait. We'll get around to it. When we get around to it, you just need to wait. And I just don't think that's good enough. And I'd like to know when this new redevelopment is due to open. I don't think that's an unreasonable question.
0: Okay. Well, hopefully somebody that's listening in will be able to answer that question from a higher authority. But thank you so much, and keep up the good work.
1: Thanks, Graeme. Have a great day.
0: Okay, bye. Serena Copley, and was a councillor on Shoalhaven Council and has now entered into the realm of state politics. But yes, maybe someone can let us know. Maybe the member for Kiama has got a date, or maybe Eliza Butler or somebody has got a date, because the public would like to know, because I know everyone, including the staff, are getting very excited about the 1st of July, but now it's been pushed back for whatever reason. And look, these things happen. Like when you're talking about $460 million, well, there could be some little idiosyncrasies that prevented opening on that day. But asking the question is what politicians and people that want to be politicians should be doing. 2ST.

0: Pretenders and Him to Her. This is 2ST coming up to 12 minutes to 10, and we've been saying g'day to people that have been doing a wonderful job and getting behind business and taking out awards. We were talking about Huskisson, who's now in the Tourism Hall of Fame. Yesterday, we were talking about Foodworks. And a very good morning to all of you that are working, and have always got the radio on, may I say, at Repco at Mittagong. And Repco Mittagong has got Steve Eccleston and a number of people in Melbourne representing Repco and the Repco stores. And I've got some great news. And I can tell you what, the Sugar Glider, who's Stephen's dad, is very, very happy. Very happy, yes? Echo's very happy. When you see him at football training this afternoon, you can say, good on you, mate. Because Repco at Mittagong has just won the NEZ Store of the Year, which is sensational. And the trophy, next time you go in there, well, after this weekend, because they're going to be down there for today and at least tomorrow and the weekend. But when they come back, they've won the Triple Crown at Mittagong, the award for Repco, which is fantastic. Now, apparently they're vying for another award, which is happening tonight at the Repco conference. And that's to do with the presentation of their own vehicle. So we'll see what happens with that. But to all concerned, when you go into Repco for your spare parts at Mittagong, make sure you say g'day to them. And well done to Stephen Eccleston and all of the team that are down there that are there to pick up that award. I think that's a sensational thing. Well done. Well done. Get behind local business. They get behind the community and they lift way above their weight. Good on you.
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0: Rodney Stewart and Maggie May. This is 2ST. We've got the news on the way at 10 o'clock. 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
1: 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We're giving five pubs that you tell us about $5,000 each. 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
11: Morning, I'm Phoebe Humphrey. Legislation to overhaul capital gains tax and negative gearing has been introduced into federal parliament. The bill also includes a tax cut and the $1,000 instant deduction, heaping pressure on the coalition to support the package. Treasurer Jim Chalmers says the reforms will help workers, first home buyers and future generations.
12: This is the first step in the most ambitious tax reform package for a quarter of a century. It will help ensure that aspiration and opportunity are the birthright of every Australian.